0: Alec Manoah trying to work through it here in the fifth inning for the Angels. Here's his 1-1. Breaking ball down low, ball two. Two and one, the count on to Lauder. The 2-1 swung on, and that's hit high in the air. Right field, leaping up to make the catch is Adell. Nice play by Joe Adell on another screamer off the bat of DeLauder. Guardians come up empty. Despite loading them up, we head to the sixth, 7-0 Cleveland.
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0: Mike Trout will lead off the Angels' sixth inning, 7-0 Cleveland. Joey Cantillo delivering, Trout taking a strike. This has been the Achilles heel for Joey Cantillo, third time through the batting order. Mike Trout, ground out, strikeout. It's a big outing here for Cantillo to see if he can get over that hurdle. The pitch is high, 1-1. You're working with a 7-0 lead, so this would maybe be the night that you would think a guy like Joey Cantillo can really let it go. The pitch swung on, banged in the hole, base hit left field, Mike Trout. Well, what has happened to Joey Cantillo? The third time he faces the lineup, which is now for the Angels. The opposition this year is batting .353 against him with an OPS of over 1,000. Now Vaughn Grissom, right-handed batter, hitting third in left field, has flied out, lined out the pitch, and it's in there, a called strike on a good curveball. Cantillo's been dazzling tonight. A two-hit shutout through five. 71 pitches made, 4 strikeouts, and a walk. The pitch, in there, strike 2. Grissom, boy, this kid at one time was thought to be a superstar in the making. Boston acquired him. The pitch, down low, 1-2. And all Boston gave Atlanta to get Grissom was Chris Sale, who's won a Cy Young since he left Boston for the Atlanta Braves. And now Grissom didn't make it with Boston, trying to make it with the Angels. The 1-2 pitch. Swung on, a double play ball headed to second. Gloved by Bazzano, steps on the bag, throws to first, doubles up Grissom. Let's take a 10-second station ID on the Cleveland Clinic Radio Network.
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0: Tom Hamilton with you along with Jim Rosenhaus, Brian Motze. Two down in the Angels' sixth. 7-0 Cleveland. The DH, Jorge Soler. Strikeout, flyout, bangs a single through the hole into right field. So the Angels had two hits in five innings, two hits here in the sixth, and now the number five hitter, Joe Adell, ground out, strikeout. Hey, when you've got rust to bust, use PB Blaster, a Cleveland original since 1957. PB Blaster, always work it like a pro. Cantillo trying to give that bullpen a much-deserved respite as he misses down low with a changeup. Bullpen has been heavily worked all year. And trying to at least get Cleveland through six, maybe more. Down and in, misses with a curveball in the count 2-0. Joe Adell, he's been on a roll over the last week. The pitch to him. And he bangs one toward third, foul. OPS over 1,000. Batting average 357 over the last eight games for Joe Adell. Angels down seven. Cleveland only has six hits, but the Angels have walked eight. And Cleveland's made the Angels pay. The pitch, down and in. You look at those eight walks issued by the Angel pitching staff. Four of those that got on via the walk have scored. Now the 3-1 to Adell. Swing and a miss. 92 miles an hour. Kept that fastball in. And the count is full. Boy, this would be big to get Cantillo over this hump of facing a lineup three times. He's going to need to do that. The pitch, foul back. We'll do it again at 3-2. So Soler back to first. Angels lost 90 games last year. Boy, they're on pace to lose more than that this year. And down seven tonight. Here's the payoff delivery. Swung on a rocket headed to left field near the line. It'll scoot all the way to the wall. Stopping at second is Soler. Into second is Adell with his fifth double. And trouble again for Cantillo. He's given up three hits this inning. They've all been hard hit. And Nolan Schanuel, who singled and doubled coming to the plate. And pitching coach Carl Willis heading to the mound as Cantillo absolutely hung a breaking ball in the middle of the plate. He's lucky Odell did not hit the Cavs arena with that hanger. 7-0 Cleveland. Angels at second and third. Two down here in the top of the sixth inning. The Angels, by virtue of losing 90 games last year, are going to have another high draft pick. The draft coming up near the All-Star break. The Angels will pick 12th in the first round. Here's Schanuel. Taking a called strike. White Sox have the number one pick. Tampa Bay, the number two pick. How about Tampa Bay? They're in first place, best record in the American League, and they'll have the second pick in the draft. The pitch, swing and a miss. Good pitch down and in, 0-2. Minnesota has the third pick. Of course, Cleveland, the 19th pick in the first round. 7-0. Cleveland on top of the Angels. Sixth inning. Angels batting. Second and third occupied. Two down. Schonewell awaiting the two-strike pitch. Here it comes. And he looks at a breaking ball down and away. 1-2. Schonewell was a first-round pick, number 11 overall in 2023. Shortstop Zach Neto, the 13th pick overall the year before. The pitch, swing and a foul back. We'll do it again at 1-2. In that great draft of 2024 when Cleveland got Travis Bazzana, the Angels had the 8th pick in the first round. They took second baseman Christian Moore out of Tennessee. He's been up and down. Now the 1-2. Down and away, 2-2. Wonder if the Angels regret taking Christian Moore. Pittsburgh took this kid named Connor Griffin next. Easy to play. Woulda, coulda, shoulda. Now the 2-2. Swung on, broken bat, foul down the right side into the lower deck. And the count stays 2-2. When we were in Sacramento, some of the A's people were saying that 2024 draft in which they took Nick Kurtz with the 4th pick overall, they were saying, well, if we had the number 1 pick in the draft, our people were taking Kurtz all along. Well, anybody can say that now. If they'd taken Nick Humpty Dumpty, they wouldn't be quite so confident, but Nick Kurtz was a great pick. The pitch, swinging a little number out towards the mound, grabbed on the bounce by the catcher, Fry, who throws to first against Schonewell. Well, Cantillo worked out of it, and we'll see if he comes out for the 7th. Joey Cantillo's made 93 pitches through 6 innings. Cleveland's got a 7-0 lead over the Angels.
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0: Jose Ramirez leads off, takes a strike from Alec Manoah. Matt Festa warming in the Cleveland pen, so Joey Cantillo's night, a good one, will be done after 6 shutout innings and 93 pitches. Ramirez 0 for 3. He takes outside 1-1. How about Cleveland has scored 7 runs, and Stephen Kwan, Jose Ramirez are 0-4-6. Cleveland hasn't had a game like this in a while. Pitch down and in, 2-1. Had one like this in Sacramento, but that feels like a month ago. 7-0 Cleveland, 6th inning. Alec Manoah His third inning of work. He's walked three and struck out a batter. The pitch, and it's in there, a strike. Man, this guy doesn't remotely resemble the Cy Young candidate, the one incredible year that he had north of the border. What has happened? Now the 2-2 to Ramirez. Swung on, banged on the ground. A changeup that he hit to the second baseman, Peraza. Well, if you're wondering why Cleveland and the Angels see so many changeups, they are the two worst hitting teams in baseball when swinging at a changeup. Cleveland is hitting 159 as a team against the changeups. Second worst, the Angels, 172. Here's Rhys Hoskins, swings and fouls back an 89-mile-an-hour fastball. I mean, Manoa used to be an upper 90s blower. That's sad to see, because he is still so young. Alek Manoa. Just 28 years of age. The pitch outside, a slider. Boy, and right now the Angels have a bunch of guys that used to be good, used to be hard throwers, and they're not anymore. But at 28, hard to watch this from Manoa. There's a changeup up and in, 2-1 the count. Just shows you how difficult this game is to be good year in and year out. Manoa's ready. Here it comes. Inside, 3-1. His Cy Young caliber season in 2022. 16-7, 2.24 ERA. Almost a strikeout an inning. The 3-1 pitch. Swung on, hammered to the upper deck, foul, third base side. That was a fastball at 87 miles an hour that Hoskins was so out in front of, he hit it into the upper deck on the third base side of the park. Now the payoff pitch. Slider low, he's walked four. Well, Alek Manoa has simply become an off-speed pitcher. And right now he's Mr. Nibbles because he doesn't have the kind of stuff he once had. And he's just not going to challenge you over the plate. His rookie year, he made 20 starts in 21, was 9-2. Then the next year, 16-7. Looked like a superstar in the making. Kyle Manzardo takes ball one, it's high. 88-mile-an-hour fastball. So his first 2 years in Toronto, 25 wins, 9 losses, ERA well under 3. Now the 1-0 pitch. Outside, a changeup, 2-0. He's won 4 games in 23, 24, and 25. And what is now 26? 4. And lost 11. Now the 2-0 pitch. Outside corner strike. Sinker at 89. 2-1 the count. He had Tommy John surgery. He's had shoulder problems. He's had some back issues. Now the 2-1 pitch. High, 3-1. And you're like, is this as good as it's going to get? Or might it still come back at some point? 3-1 the count on Manzardo. Hoskins at first, one out, 7-0 Cleveland, sixth inning. And another step off by Manoa.
18: Yeah, obviously very early in his season. The hope for the Angels is that it does get better, and I guess they keep throwing him out there as often as they can.
0: Now the 3-1 delivery. Swung on, hit a ton. Deep right center field. This ball is off the wall. Hoskins is going to stop at third. Manzardo goes, what does it take to hit a home run here? But into the teeth of the wind on a cold night in Cleveland, Kyle Manzardo will settle for a double off the wall in right center. His fourth, but boy, he is starting to really swing it. He almost hit one out of here in the fourth. He nearly hits one out of here in the sixth. He's 2-for-3 tonight, and the batter will be David Fry, getting a rare start catching infield in. Second and third, one out, 7-0 Cleveland. The pitch is low, ball one. David Fry starting tonight, navigated Joey Cantillo brilliantly. Joey Cantillo, a terrific 6 shutout innings. And David Fry at the plate, double, single, bases loaded walk. The 1-0 pitch. Swung on, hammered deep to the left, down the line, way foul. But again, they are so out in front of the fastball from Manoa. And you can see why he is just basically going to changeups and sliders. The 1-1 delivery. Slider check swing. It looked like he went on the appeal. He did. 1-2 the count. Right now, Manoa is going to try to get you to swing at a ball. He is going to try to probably not throw strikes and see if he can get you to chase. The 1-2 pitch to Fry. Breaking ball popped in the air. Shallow right. Shaunawell out. Foul ground. The first baseman makes the catch on Fry. Runners hold at second and third. Now two down. Here's Daniel Schneeman. 1-for-3 with a 2-run single. If you're just joining us, a brilliant effort by Joey Cantillo. He made 93 pitches tonight. He went 6 shutout innings, giving up 5 hits, struck out 4, walked 1. And offensively, with Schneeman at the plate, he bangs one on the ground to first, backhanded by Shaunawell. Long flip to Manoa covering for the out. Cleveland's walked 8 times tonight, 4 have scored. 2-run singles by Brian Orocchio. 2-run double by Travis Bazana. 2-run single by Daniel Schneeman. All Cleveland. 7-0 after 6.
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0: Matt Feston to work for Cleveland. 7-0 Cleveland, and he pumps a fastball in there, a strike. Bottom third of the order, Oswald Peraza batting. Righty, righty. Matt Festa taking over for Joey Cantillo. Pitch almost hit him, and it did. Peraza hit by a pitch. Matt Festa has a 5.30 earned run average. 18th appearance, a win, a save. Boy, that was huge of Joey Cantillo to go not only shutout ball tonight, but six shutout innings. Huge for that bullpen. Here's Sebastian Rivero, the veteran catcher, right-handed hitter. 0-for-2 tonight, batting a .143. He looks at a pitch up high, ball one. Limited schedule tonight. Now Festa's pitch, way outside. And the count 2-0. Well, this is how you can get a team back into the game. Come in with a big lead, hit a batter, now you're behind in the count. The next pitch is waved at. And the count, 2 balls and a strike. Now the next offering, down low. Well, tonight the New York Yankees, at least for 6 innings, getting a no-hitter from the youngster Ryan Weathers. His dad David pitched here at one time for Cleveland. The pitch waved at. That was a big addition for the Yankees. Weathers has pitched really well in the pinstripes. He's walked 2, struck out 9 in 6 innings. Ryan Weathers and the Yankees, no hitting Baltimore, 2-0. Orioles coming to bat in the bottom of the 7th. The pitch, swing, and a foul tip into David Fry's mitt. Rivero strikes out. 1 down in the 7th. Here's Bryce Tidiosio. So, no, we're going to have a pinch hitter for Teodosio. And this is going to be the switch hitting, or I beg your pardon, the left-handed hitting, Josh Lowe, a .158 average, 4 homers, 10 RBIs. Lowe takes outside, ball one.
2: Josh Lowe, pinch hitting.
0: So Lowe bats, one out, one on. And he hits one high in the air, fairly deep right. Wrong night to hit it. DeLauder went back, now comes in. Wynn kept pushing it in. And Lowe is out number 2. Top of the order now.
22: Back to the top of the lineup for Los Angeles. Now that is the shortstop, number 9.
0: Zach Neto coming up. Neto 0-for-3. Cleveland up 7-0, a runner on, 2 down in the Angels' 7th. And the pitch, Neto looks at a strike. Tampa with a 6-3 lead over Toronto after 4. Tampa the best in the American League at 28-13. Game better than the Yankees. Now the 0-1, way outside. Arizona with a 1-0 lead on Texas in the 2nd. No score. Houston and Seattle in the 2nd. One other game later, San Francisco playing the Dodgers in L.A. Here, 7-0 Cleveland, 7th inning. The pitch hit foul down the right side and a 1-2 count. Boy, the Giants are in a spot. They better start winning. They're 8 games out. playing first place LA tonight. I don't know if it's too late when you think of San Diego and the Dodgers in first. The pitch down low, 2-2. You don't see either one of those ball clubs collapsing like the Detroit Tigers last summer.
18: Man, none of their stars are hitting for the Giants. The entire lineup struggling, but boy, they count on.
0: But they're all well paid.
18: Yes.
0: Now the 2-2.
18: Man, none of their stars are hitting for the Giants. The entire lineup struggling, but boy, they count on.
0: But they're all well paid.
18: Yes.
0: Now the 2-2. Down and in, full count. Based on what's happened with Rafael Devers,

thought. He was a free agent signing. Giants traded for Devers. Now the payoff pitch to Neto. And he fouls it off third base side. Still a 3-2 count. 7-0 Cleveland. Two down runner on seventh inning. That's the wrong division to be in the cellar with Colorado. The way those teams like the Dodgers and San Diego are stacked. And the Dodgers aren't even hitting yet. You know they will. They're probably bored. Now the 3-2. Swung on a line drive, base hit, right center by Zach Neto. Peraza to third, and runners at the corners with two down here in the seventh. Mike Trout to the plate. Festa in a bit of a jam with Cleveland up seven. So Mike Trout has grounded out, struck out, single. Boy, this guy, Mike Trout, has just not been able to stay healthy, as we all know. When he's healthy, he's as good as it gets. As pitching coach Carl Willis out to the mound. But you look at Mike Trout, and he's just had really serious injuries that keep him out. It's never a couple of weeks here, a couple of weeks there. It's long-term injuries that have sidelined him. And Mike Trout, if he had stayed healthy, what would his numbers be right now? Last year, Trout played in 130 games, but he still missed a month with a bruised knee. He missed 5 months in 2024, half of 2023, 4.5 months in 2021. The pitch. And it's a bit wide, ball one. But healthy this year, he's a three-time American League MVP and a four-time runner-up. The pitch, waved at. And the count, one ball, one strike. Edging off first is Neto, and third is Peraza. The 1-1 from Festa. Way outside, two balls and a strike. He is still big, strong, and still runs pretty well, and he's back where he wants to be, playing center field. The pitch to him down low, 3-1, and he's still Mike Trout, and everybody knows that, and he gets pitched to like he's still the American League MVP. The pitch. Down and away, he walked him. Bases loaded for Vaughn Grissom. Well, Grissom 0-for-3. He is trying to entrench himself in Anaheim. Find a home. This guy, Vaughn Grissom, was such a great prospect. Just, I think, has surprised a lot of people that it hasn't all come together. Right-handed batter. He fouls it back, strike one. He and Riley Green of the Tigers have known each other growing up, playing Little League against each other in Orlando. They've been buddies since they were 12. They were high school teammates. Now the 0-1 pitch. Waved at, 0-2. Elevated fastball at 92, but was all about location there for Matt Festa. And Vaughn Grissom, with the Angels down seven, looks like he's trying to hit a seven-run home run. Be rather historical if he does. Here's the set in the 0-2 pitch. Swing and a foul line down the right side. We'll do it again at 0-2. If the Angels have any chance of staging a shocking comeback here tonight in Cleveland, they need to get something out of this bases loaded situation, even with two men out. Festa's ready. The pitch. Way outside. Yanked the fastball. 1-2 the count.

0: Angels all over the joint. Cleveland up 7. The pitch, swing, and a fisted foul to the right. Festa has made 27 pitches this inning. Thus, Hunter Gaddis is up in the Cleveland pen. Joined by Colin Holderman. Peraza at third, Nato at second, Neto, I should say. Trout at first, the pitch swung on, drill to center. Back goes Schneeman, there to make the catch as he bent down and still caught it a little above the waist. Boy, that ball was smoked by Grissom. But the Angels leave them loaded. Stretch time on the shores of Lake Erie, 7-0 Cleveland.
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0: Cleveland with a 7-0 lead, and the first pitch from Alec Manoa to Travis Pezzana. And it's high and wide, ball one. Josh Lowe stays in the game and left. Manoa has labored. The pitch, and it's outside 2-0. Meanwhile, Travis Pezzana, two-run double in the five-run third, plus two walks tonight. The set and the pitch. Checked on a pitch on the inside corner, and it's a 2-1 count. By the way, the scores we gave you last inning, they were presented by your Northeast Ohio Ford dealers. Now the 2-1. Borderline. Strike called. Pezzana tapped the top of his helmet. Oops. 2-2 the count. Bullpen game tonight for the Angels. Manoa the fourth to work. The 2-2. Down and in. Full count. Hey, the Guardians will be honoring the American League champs of 10 years ago. You'll get a t-shirt, fireworks, all of that coming up Friday night. 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Now the payoff pitch. Swing and a foul tip hung on to by the catcher. And Pezzana strikes out to start the seventh. First strikeout, second strikeout for Manoa. Brian Rocchio. Fourth inning of work. Manoa hasn't given up a run, but he's made 70 pitches. Half balls, half strikes. Brian Rocchio had a big two-out, two-run single in the second. Ropes one to first, caught by Shaunawell, two down. Time of the order, Stephen Kwan 0 for 3 with a walk. Yep, Orioles broke up the no-hitter in the seventh inning. What a game, though. Ryan Weathers is pitching for the Yankees. They just activated Carlos Rodon. They'll get Garrett Cole back here in the next month or so. Two down, 7-0 Cleveland, seventh inning. Kwan takes ball one, it's up high. The pitch, down low. Brian Motze tells us that Adley Rushman, Steve Kwan's teammate at Oregon State, got a single to break up the no-hitter. Thank you, Brian. Now the 2-0 pitch to Kwan. High, 3-0. The next delivery. In there, strike 3-1. Petey Halpin's on deck to bat for Chase DeLauder. This chance to get him off his feet the rest of the night. Here's the pitch. Up high, ball four. So Kwan's walked his last two times up. Manoa has walked 5 in 4 innings. And now Petey Halpin will bat. Chase DeLauder, his night done, 0 for 3 with a walk and a run scored. Out to the mound, walks the catcher, Sebastian Rivero. Halpin will stay in the game, play center. And Schneeman will move over to right. Petey Halpin, since coming up, he's been marvelous defensively. 2 for 17 with the bat. Now the set and the pitch. Outside a ball. The other night against Minnesota, Cleveland walked 9 times. Tonight, they've walked a season high 10 times. 4 of those have come around to score. Now the 1-0 pitch in there. Coming into this game, the Angels had walked the second most batters in the American League. Now the 1-1 pitch. Swing and a foul slice to the left, 1-2. Well, the Angels have got to hope they get some of these injured folks back. Problem is, a guy like Grayson Rodriguez, whom they traded for, he was never healthy in Baltimore. Now the 1-2. Up high, 2-2. If Grayson Rodriguez could ever figure out the health thing, boy, he is a big-time performer. But that's why Baltimore traded him. The late, great Herb Score always said, there's always a reason why somebody will trade you pitching. You just don't trade the good pitching. Now the 2-2 to Helpin. Checked on a pitch down and in. He didn't go. Full count. The next delivery. Fouled it back. We'll do it again. He threw him a 3-2 changeup. You look at Alek Manoah tonight. And the amount of off-speed that he has been throwing again and again and again is so startling. Now the payoff pitch. Swing and a fly ball hit into shallow left. Low coming in puts it away. So 7 in the book, 7-0 Cleveland on the Cleveland Clinic Radio Network.
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0: Michael Martinez in to play right. Petey Helpin in to play center. Colin Holderman, the right-hander, in to pitch. And the first pitch in the eighth inning with Cleveland up 7-0 is low to Jorge Soler. 1-for-3 with a single. The next pitch dips low. Ball two, 2-0. Matt Festa worked a scoreless inning, gave up a hit. Hit a batter, walked a batter, struck out a batter. The pitch, evidently it was low, and they count 3-0. The next offering's in there, 3-1 to go. Holderman's ready, here it comes. A swing and a miss, full count. Holderman was saying, just working with this pitching group, headed by Carl Willis, Brad Goldberg, and the rest of the gang. And then he said, just reaffirming my belief in myself has led to this turnaround. And boy, has he pitched well. The 3-2, and maybe low and inside, maybe not, but both teams out of challenges. So Soler with a leadoff walk here in the eighth. But Colin Holderman, a 1.32 ERA in nine outings. He has now struck out 14 and walked four in nearly 14 innings of work. He's given up six hits. It's a 125 batting average against. Here's Joe Adell, 1-for-3 with a double. He said, you know, I've had good years in the past, and last year was just not a good season. He had hurt his wrist, and everything kind of piled up. That pitch waved at 0-2. He was out 7 weeks last year with a thumb, a bad knee, had a wrist issue. But he's healthy now, and hard to believe he had an ERA of 7 a year ago the way he's pitching. That pitch off the glove of David Fry to the backstop. Jogging to second is Soler. And the count now, 1-2. Wild pitch charge to Holderman. Puts a runner in scoring position with Cleveland up 7-0 here in the eighth inning. Now the 1-2. Checked on a pitch down and away, 2-2. The next offering, swing and a jam chop, tapped foul, third base side, and still a 2-2 count. Seven nothing Cleveland, eighth inning. The pitch, swing and a foul off his foot. Still a 2-2 count on Joe Adell. 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The pitch. Swung on, banged up the middle. That'll be a base hit into center. Soler around third will score, and the Angels are on the board, and it's a walk that leads to a run, much like has been the case on the other side. Cleveland walking 10 times, four of them scoring. Leadoff walk this inning cost Colin Holderman a run and give Joe Adell a second hit, 24th RBI, and it's a 7-1 ball game. Cleveland on top in the eighth with nobody out, a runner at first. And Nolan Schanuel at the plate, a double and a single, three trips. The pitch, backdoored him, called strike. Holderman's ready, here it comes. Swing and a miss, batting helmet went flying. What a slider. Ate him up, down and in, and Schanuel couldn't hold up. Down in the count, 0-2. Each team with seven hits, but Cleveland with a 7-1 lead. The pitch. Backdoored him with that slider. Didn't quite get it there, evidently. One ball, two strikes. The next offering. Down and in again. Ball two, strike two. Holderman now walks off the mound to the grass area. Just kind of to recalibrate. Now he fires, and the pitch foul to the upper deck, third base side. And the count remains two balls, two strikes. Holderman's made 18 pitches already, and we're three batters into the eighth. Cleveland up six. The pitch. Fouled it back. What a good piece of hitting. Holderman gets a new baseball. Now the pitch. Got him swinging. Battle finally won by Colin Holderman as he finally gets Nolan Schonewell for the first out in the inning. Oswald Peraza, the batter. Runner at first, one down, 7-1 Cleveland. Angels batting here in the top of the eighth. The pitch waved at, strike one. The next delivery a little bit low. That'll even the count, 1-1. The pitch, called strike. So there's Ryan Weathers taking a no-hitter into the seventh inning at Baltimore. And not only gives up a hit, gives up two runs. Baltimore now leads New York 3-2. Now the 1-2. Cued it, foul, right side. We'll do it again at 1-2. The pitch in tight, 2-2. Yoan Moncada has come on deck to bat for the catcher, Rivero. Hunter Gaddis ready if needed in the Cleveland pen. The 2-2, way outside. Holderman really struggling. And the count full. Now, Matt Festa worked out of a bases-loaded jam in the seventh. And now Holderman pitching himself into a tight spot. Payoff pitch. Swing and a miss. Good slider. Holderman gets the second strikeout. Peraza retired. Two down. And here comes Yoan Moncada. Boy, one time this guy looked like the real McCoy. And he has just seen his career crater. Moncada batting a buck 90, three homers, nine RBIs. He too came in a Chris Sale trade, the original. When the White Sox traded Sale to Boston, Moncada was the big piece coming back. Had a couple of good years with the White Sox, and then attitude, lack of productivity, and things kind of ended on a bad note for him on the south side. Now trying to resurrect his career with the Angels, but that's not working either. Moncada, switch hitter, batting left-handed. The pitch, inside a ball. The next pitch, breaking ball, strike. He was part of that Cuban connection. White Sox had five Cubans on that team, led by former MVP in the AL, Jose Abreu, who had such a great career with the Sox. The pitch waved at. And Abreu just finally threw his hands up in the air. He couldn't get his fellow Cubans to play hard. And if you don't follow the lead of Jose Abreu, then you've got a massive problem, and the White Sox did. The 1-2, way outside, 2-2. Man, Abreu was everything you wanted in a player there in his heyday with the White Sox.
6: Right, and you mentioned that situation. They had a window there. You thought it would be open a lot longer than it was.
0: The 2-2. Strike three called. Moncada taps his helmet. Have you watched the game? Your club's been out of challenges since the third. That may sum it up right there. 7-1 Cleveland, middle of the eighth.
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5: The Guardians play right here on WFOB.
0: Jose Ramirez leads off the eighth. Omar Martinez now catching. Alec Manoah now out for his fifth inning of work. And he drops one in there for strike one. Jose Ramirez 0 for 4. The pitch. Outside a ball. Ramirez has lined out to left, grounded out to first, struck out, grounded out to second. 7 runs, 7 hits for Cleveland, 1 run, 7 hits for the Angels. The pitch, and it's a little tapper to first. Got him to swing at another changeup. Easy play for Shonewell. That'll bring up Reese Hoskins. A strikeout and 3 walks. Peyton Paulette will try to finish this in the ninth for Cleveland. Cleveland has walked a season best 10 times tonight. 4 have scored. All 4 of those scored on walks in the third inning. Now the pitch to Hoskins. A swing and a bullet to third, caught by Grissom going toward the line. 2 down. That'll bring up Kyle Manzardo. I don't know how Alec Manoah is doing it, but He's trying to make it five shutout innings. He's walked five. He's given up a lot of hard hit balls, but by golly, he's kept Cleveland from scoring. Kyle Manzardo, double, single, walk, two for three. He rips one to deep right down the line. He hooked it foul. Boy, he has been all over everything tonight. Kyle Manzardo looks as good tonight at the plate as we have seen this season. It's only a matter of time before this club gets it rolling offensively. The one-strike pitch, swung on, hammered to right. Down the line it goes. Foul. 0-2. You know these veterans are going to hit. What's been so impressive is the play of the rookies. And what that gets you thinking about as we get into the June and July months when the kids have really gotten their feet wet. Now the 0-2 pitch. High, ball one, 1-2. 7-1 Cleveland. Two-run singles by Daniel Schneeman and Brian Rocchio. Two-run double by Travis Bazzana. Bases loaded, walk by David Fry. Joey Cantillo, six shutout innings. Manzardo lifts one into center. Routine for Trout. Ninth inning next, 7-1 Cleveland. Cleveland Clinic Radio Network.
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0: Rookie right-hander Peyton Paulette is on to pitch. Colin Holderman worked an inning, gave up a run on a hit, walked a batter, and struck out three. Joey Cantillo, six shutout. Matt Festa, one scoreless. Now Peyton Paulette. Josh Lowe, second at bat, left-handed hitter. Cleveland up, 7-1. Paulette misses in, ball one. Paulette, 13th appearance, a win, two losses, a 4.32 ERA. Walks have been the problem. The pitch waved at. Paulette, in 16 innings, has walked 12 and struck out 18. He works quickly. He delivers. And a swing and a miss. Good curveball down. Boy, that had good biting action. And the count of all in two strikes. Round two tomorrow night at 6:10. Day game Wednesday. The pitch. Swung and drilled a center base hit. Threw him a fastball, and boy, Josh Lowe was all over it. Top of the order now, and Zach Neto, one for four with a single. Paulette's ready. The pitch. High heat, ball one. A win tonight. Cleveland's back over 500. The 1-0. Swing and a bouncing ball toward third. Ramirez to second one. Bazana has no play. Weak chopper. So low forced at second. One down. Neto on with a fielder's choice. Here's Mike Trout. One for three. Single and a walk. Each team is stranded 10 tonight. Now the pitch, Trout takes, it's in there. Strike one. Now the 0-1. Check swing, it looked like he went. No, on the appeal at first. Ooh. 1-1 the count. Paulette checks the runner, held by Manzardo. The pitch, swing and a miss. That was a good slider, down and away. 1-2 the count on Mike Trout. Here's a rookie, Peyton Paulette. He knows who Mike Trout is. He was in grade school when Mike Trout started his major league career. Now the 1-2. Strike three called. Painted the corner with a slider. Why don't you wonder? I mean, these major league players are still humans. And what's going through your mind when you're facing a guy that you're like, I had his poster in my bedroom.
6: I think Franco Aleman was saying he just looked down yesterday when he was, or Sunday when he's pitching, just so he didn't know who he was facing in terms of Buxton.
0: Here's Vaughn Grissom. Takes it up high, ball one. Runner at first, two down, ninth inning, Cleveland with a commanding 7-1 lead. They got two in the second, five in the third, and finally had a game they opened up early with clutch hitting. The pitch. Runner goes on indifference, a tie, 2-0. It is just astounding at times how much different a game is when you get big hits early and get a little separation. The 2-0, swing and a foul back, 2-1 the count. Tomorrow night, Slade Ciccone, who had big steps in improvement with his breaking balls, the slider and curveball last time out. He'll go against one of the better prospects for the Angels, Walbert Urena. That'll be tomorrow night at 6:10. It may be pronounced Urena. If I'm wrong, I'm sorry. The pitch. Swung on, pulled foul, third base side. I do believe it's pronounced Walbert Urena. Urena tomorrow night. For the Angels. So, Angels down to their last strike, 7-1 Cleveland, runner at second, two down, ninth inning. Paulette's ready, and the pitch to Grissom, who's 0 for 4. Swung on, trail to left, that'll be an RBI hit. Scoring is Neto, and it's 7-2 Cleveland. Grissom gets his 10th run batted in 2026. Going to bring up Jorge Soler. Now the set, now the pitch. Swing and a foul tip. How about Baltimore beat the Yankees 3-2? Ryan Weathers had a no-hitter until the seventh. Lost the no-hitter. Yankees lose the game, and New York has now dropped four straight. Big win for the Orioles, who've been reeling themselves. They were 9 out when the night started. Runner goes, pitch swung on, chopper to first. Manzardo gloves, steps on the bag. Ball game. And the Guardians start the series with a resounding 7-2 win over the Los Angeles Angels.
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0: We're back here in downtown Cleveland where the Guardians are 7-2 winner over the Angels. They scored the seven runs in the second and third innings. The Angels paid for a lack of command. They walked 10 tonight. Four of those walks came in the third, and all four scored. Two-run singles by Brian Rocchio and Daniel Schneeman. Two-run double by Travis Bazzana. And six shutout innings from Joey Cantillo. We'll be back with the final numbers next.
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0: Back in downtown Cleveland, final numbers, Cleveland, 7 runs, 7 hits, no errors, 10 left. The Angels, 2 runs, 9 hits, no errors, 11 stranded. Joey Cantillo, the win, he is now 3-1. The loss to Brent Suter, now 1-2. Time of the game, 3 hours and 1 minute. With the attendance, 15,492. With the victory, the Guardians improved their record to 22 and 21. And with the loss, the Angels now 16 and 26. Stay tuned. Rosie's got the wrap-up show. This is Tom Hamilton. Thanks for joining us. Hope you'll be with us for round two tomorrow night at 6:10. Again, Cleveland wins the opener of the series here tonight, 7-2. So long, everybody.

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0: Good evening once again, everyone. Welcome back to Progressive Field in downtown Cleveland. The Guardians a winner tonight by a final score of 7-2 in the series opener over the Angels. And we'll have much more on the game tonight with our Honda Drive It Home game summary, all the highlights, and interim manager, the bench coach, filling in for Stephen Vogt, who is under the weather once again. Tony Arnerich will have his postgame comments as well. But first, a look at the Northeast Ohio Ford Dealers out-of-town scoreboard. Wild one in Baltimore, where Yankees starting pitcher Ryan Weathers carried a no-hitter into the seventh. Adley Rutschman broke it up, and the Orioles would score three times in that seventh inning, wipe out a two-run deficit, win the ball game by a final score of 3-2, sending New York tumbling to its fourth consecutive loss. Other action, the Mariners and Astros are underway in Houston. Top half of the fourth inning, Seattle with a 3-0 lead thanks to a Julio Rodriguez home run, his seventh. The Rays, top of the seventh, lead the Blue Jays 8-3. Man, Tampa Bay is playing some great baseball, and they continue to do so tonight at Toronto. Again, 8-3 Tampa Bay over Toronto in the top half of the seventh inning up at the Rogers Center. Diamondbacks over the Rangers in Texas, 1-0 at the end of five innings of play. And right here, it was the Guardians 7 and the Angels 2. We'll have the highlights and post-game comments coming up after this.
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0: Welcome back to Guardians Wrap-Up. We're at Progressive Field in downtown Cleveland following a 7-2 Guardians victory over the Los Angeles Angels. Cleveland continuing its dominance over the Angels at this ballpark since the 2015 season. They are now 28-4 in the last 32 games against Los Angeles here in this ballpark. And they got it going in the second inning, scoring two runs off of the opener tonight, Brent Suter, at least some of those runs being charged to Suter, but the big base hit came from Brian Rocchio as he stepped in with men on base.
5: The 0-2. Swinging a line drive, base hit into right. That'll score Mansardo. That'll score Schneeman. Bazzana on his way to third. And a two-strike, two-out, two-run single to right by Brian Rocchio. Four hits yesterday and a critical one here in the second. 2-0 Cleveland, and Rocchio now 21 RBIs in that nine hole. And that lack of a clutch hit that was missing all weekend against Minnesota, they get one thanks to Rocchio here in the second inning tonight.
0: And then the Guardians would blow things open in the bottom half of the third inning, leading 2-0. They got a leadoff walk from Chase DeLauder, then a walk by Reese Hoskins, and another walk by Kyle Manzardo to load the bases. And then David Fry stepped in. He drew a walk to force in a third run for the Guardians. And then the heavy lumber came out as Daniel Schneeman came to the plate with the bases full.
5: The 0-1. Swung on, broken bat flare, base hit into right center. Scoring is Hoskins. Manzardo right behind him. Motoring to third is David Fry. Well, that is the second broken bat single tonight for Cleveland. Schneeman gets it this time, gets two RBIs in the process. And so far this inning, the Angels have walked four, three have scored. It's 5-0 Cleveland. And there's that back-breaking base hit to drive in runs and open a game up.
0: And next up was Travis Bazzana.
5: The 2-2. Swung on, drilled toward the gap, left center, slicing away and drops and bounces all the way to the wall. Scoring are Fry and Schneeman. And an opposite field two-run double to left center by Travis Bazzana. And Cleveland has blown it wide open and lead it 7-0 as that ball kept slicing away from the diving Mike Trout in left center. And this bullpen game has blown up in the Angels' face.
0: And that would be all the offense the Guardians needed tonight, as Joey Cantillo was terrific on the mound with six scoreless innings. The Angels did chip away for single runs in the eighth and ninth innings, but that was it. Guardians win it 7-2. Seven runs on seven hits, no errors. 10 men left on base for Cleveland. Two runs, nine hits, no errors. And 11 men left on for the Halos. Cantillo with the win. He's now 3-1. The loss going to Suter, who falls to 1-2. Time of tonight's game, 3 hours and 1 minute. Paid crowd, 15,492 here at Progressive Field. Stay with us. We'll have bench coach Tony Arnerich's thoughts after this.
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1: Welcome back to the wrap-up show. No Tony Arnerich tonight as he wins his first game as a Major League manager, filling in for a second straight day for Stephen Vogt, who's been under the weather. And in his stead, no post-game comments as they're celebrating in the clubhouse, and there'll be a little bit. But we do have both Travis Bazzana and Joey Cantillo, two of the stars of tonight's win.
2: Joey, talk about efficiency. Just to start off, I think it was 8 pitches in the first inning. How important was that for you to kind of get going for the league?
3: Yeah, I feel like obviously that's always what we're trying to do, and I feel like some shorter outings the last few times I've pitched, wanting to do a better job of just pitching deeper into the game. And then obviously with the, whatever it was, 12, 13 games in a row, we still got to finish this series before that off day, just trying to pitch as deep into the game as possible. So I'm glad that we were able to obviously have that quick first inning and then obviously some longer innings in the second there and in the sixth. But, you know, it was good to go six.
2: Were you, I don't know this for certain, but you were able to get some strikeouts with fastballs. And I think everybody knows you got a good change, good curve. How nice is it to be able to kind of see maybe they're sitting on that and be able to get the fastballs behind?
3: Yeah, I mean, I feel like I started the game off just not having a great feel for the changeup, and we threw a changeup first pitch of the game, which I think is the first time in my life I've ever done that. And, yeah, no, I think it was just kind of wanting to be aggressive with the fastball and understanding that, hey, like, I can strike guys out with the fastball. I can throw it as a challenge, 2-strike pitch. I can beat guys with it. And when you're throwing it with that mentality, you're going to have better results with it. And I think obviously – especially the ending of Kansas City, that outing where it's just like, hey, we need to use that fastball like that. Like, that's how you pitch deeper into games. That's how you get the best hitters out, is challenging guys with your heater and keeping them like a little more honest with everything, especially regardless if they're sitting on changeups or not. Like, even if they're on heaters, throwing the aggressive heater and knowing you can get it up and beat guys with it for 2 strikes. So, yeah, getting a couple strikeouts there with it was awesome to see.
2: Talk about getting deeper in the game. Because of the score, because of your pitch count, you're able to see those guys the third time through. What are some of the things you want to work on to get through that point?
3: Yeah, I want those innings, right? Those are huge. And then obviously Trout leading off with a single there, and like this guy right there for that ground ball was huge too, because obviously, you know, that's huge. Like, we want those 6 innings. We want our starters to pitch deeper into the games. I want to pitch deeper into games, and that's just being in a position to be there after the 5th or 6th, or be there after 2 times through the lineup. But understanding, hey, you don't got to be too fine, especially that third time through, like, hey, you got to challenge guys. And I think David called a great game, and that was a good situation to challenge him with a fastball, and we got the double play out of it. So just understanding that and being ultra aggressive.
4: Like, finding a balance between passivity and going after like pitches when you got first caught up. But I feel like part of that is you have to have good command of the zone still. Just how do you feel you're seeing the strike zone right now with all the free passes you're recording?
5: Yeah, really well. I feel like I've been able to take my walks throughout the last couple of years, but I think I'm getting better at going at the pitches I should go at in the zone. And yeah, it's just, again, just matching my plan to what the pitches got and my strengths, and kind of just balancing that and going up there with conviction every time. And I feel like I'm tracking really well. So it's working out right now.
4: You double on that pitch. Is that just a matter of going with it and get it out the way you did?
5: Yeah, I think that Kobe has a split and a fastball primarily. And so to kind of stay on the split, I have to stay that way a touch longer. So I think it was middle away, and that's sort of perfect pitch to go left center with. So just staying on the plate with a guy with the split was kind of important.
6: Travis, what adjustments have you had to make from going from AAA to the big leagues, especially now that you've been up for a couple of weeks?
5: Obviously, it's definitely a higher level, but there hasn't been adjustments to this point. I think it's just been like trying to be consistently the best version of myself. You know, I think like you still see 92, you still see 96, AAA. You know, the big leagues. So it's just about having a plan and executing. Obviously, big league pitches are better at executing than AAA pitches, but it's still a similar game. You still have a plan and you just try to best execute it. So there hasn't been too many adjustments, just trying to be consistent and take care of all the details.

0: So that'll do it for our coverage tonight here at Progressive Field. The Guardians a winner, moving back over the 500 mark at 22-21, while the Angels continue to struggle. They are now 16-26. Next up, game two of the series tomorrow night. Slade Ciccone for the Guardians. Robert Urania is on the mound for the Angels, a right-hander, young right-hander with great stuff. Should be a good matchup. The first pitch time, 6:10. Air time for Guardians warm-up, 5:35. Until then, for Brian Motze back at Command Center and Tom Hamilton, this is Jim Rosenhaus reminding you the final score tonight from downtown Cleveland and Progressive Field, the Cleveland Guardians 7, the Los Angeles Angels 2. Have a great night, everyone.
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3: Vika Zubac, acquired in a trade with the Clippers, was part of those plans, as was a potential lottery pick with a chance to draft a difference maker in the top four. But the Pacers gambled with that lottery pick by sending it to the Clippers with only a top four protection inside the top 10, and they lost. Their long-term plans have taken a hit, because that pick went to the Clippers, and that led to an apology, and then this from team president Kevin Pritchard on the Pat McAfee Show.
4: We looked at each other during the draft lottery, and I go, man, this feels like game seven again, and it really did. And, you know, I'm not sorry about doing the trade. I felt like that was the right trade at the right time. What I felt for is Mr. Simon, like 37 years in the draft, or, you know, 37 years and not moving up once, is it's just tough. And I felt like we were due a little luck, and you have to take risk. Trading is the way you get players now, and you have to take some shots, and, you know, hopefully this one works out. We think it will.
3: So, Ian, was this gamble by the Pacers a big deal, not a big deal?
5: Yeah, it's a big deal. I've never seen a GM issue an apology. Not just on Pat's show, but also via Twitter. Quote, I'm really sorry to all of our fans. This is from Kevin Pritchard. I own taking this risk. Surprised it came up, fifth after this year. I thought we would do some luck. But please remember, this team deserved a starting center to compete with the best teams next year. We have always been resilient. I've never seen that from a GM before, right? And they do need a big man, obviously. But you lost your big man.
6: In Miles Turner.
5: Absolutely.
6: You let him walk. And they didn't replace him. So they needed to get Zubac.
5: You had to get some size. But Halliburton's coming back. But again, Amber, it's a big deal.
6: Huge.
5: I don't remember a general manager being this transparent and this honest. So, yeah, it's a big deal. And I, by the way, I love the fact that he's being this transparent and this honest.
6: I'm a little confused by the fact that he's being as apologetic as he was, because, yes, it's a bummer that Lady Luck was not on their side. But at the same time, I do understand why he made the trade. And I do think that it looks very different when Tyrese Halliburton is back and you do need to have a big center in place. And we were talking about a team with a healthy Halliburton that people thought was easily going to be competing for the East again this season. And so if not for that injury, this whole conversation would be dramatically different. It's that injury that ends up to the tanking, losing season, and does not end up going their way in the draft lottery. I don't know if they're drafting LeBron James in 2031, which is when they have the unprotected first rounder back. Who knows what this looks like in the long run? It's going to be a lot of years for us to actually dissect how all of this ends up playing out overall. But I don't think it's quite as detrimental in the short term as everybody's acting like, because I do think that Zubac still is a good addition when you're talking about a healthy Tyrese Halliburton moving forward.
5: You know what this year was like for Rick Carlisle, who hates to lose a coin toss.
6: Yeah.
5: Right? And you're that close to winning another NBA title. He's got one as a player with the Celtics, as a head coach with the Mavs, and you're in the finals again last year. Mm-hmm. And he had that kind of a season this year.
6: Right.
5: You think that dude, his jaw isn't locked coming into next season?
6: But it's almost greedy. It's like, y'all were already so good last year. Like, now you're mad that you didn't get the top four? I mean, it would have been unbelievable. If they had gotten the top four, everybody else, obviously, in the East would have been in a whole lot of trouble.
5: But when a GM says, I thought we were due some luck.
6: I know.
5: You never hear that from a general manager.
6: But also from what? Why do you deserve luck? You guys, it's not like they're some downtrodden franchise anymore. Right. I guess they felt like they deserved it because they suffered bad luck with the Halliburton injury. Stosh?
5: Buffet line?
3: So, yeah, the buffet line offers so many topics, and I was debating whether or not to go here. But, you know, we do like strange stories, and we do like strange non-sports stories.
6: Oh, goodness, so, Lord.
3: Here you go. And this has nothing to do with the horse that we were seeing
6: online earlier.
3: No, I'll try.
6: Okay.
3: No promises.
5: Some of the flatulence from the horse?
3: Yeah. Well, that's not actually where I'm going, but that was kind of weird, too. So Friday, we started seeing files released by the Pentagon regarding UFOs.
6: Yes.
5: Oh, here we go.
3: And Amber brought this up on the dock, and I'm like, yeah, that's interesting. Now, the public is encouraged to draw its own conclusions with this information, and experts urge caution around the release of these UFO files, warning that these kinds of videos are often misinterpreted and mischaracterized by those unfamiliar military technology. So, Amber, is the information around UFOs a big deal or not a big deal?
6: Here's my problem with those unfamiliar with military technology. The majority of these files, Ian, are from people that are part of the military. It's, you know, jet pilots and all that, and helicopter pilots and all that are seeing
5: all
6: this
5: crazy
6: bleep.
5: What the hell was that? It just flew by me.
6: Right. Yeah. People that, unfamiliar. What are you talking about? It's those people reporting it to our government since the 1960s.
5: Area 51, damn it.
6: Here's the craziest thing. And there's a lot of crazy stuff in these files. Here's the craziest thing. Nobody seems to care. The only person that I heard talking about this when these files got released was our very own Randy Scott on our airwaves here at ESPN Radio. He was the only one bothering to do it. Then he was taking calls. I can't remember what show this is. I apologize. I can't remember. It was a weekend. I think it was during the week that I was listening to him. I can't remember what show he was on.
5: Matt and Myron. Their time slot.
6: Was he doing Matt and Myron on Saturday? Yeah. That's what I was listening to. So I'm listening to Randy Scott host Matt and Myron. He's taking phone calls about UFO sightings. Have you ever seen anything? People are calling in, and you know what? It's a lot of former military people, and they're like, in 1970, I was stationed in, Taiwan, and I was up in the whatever,
5: Anchorage,
6: and I
5: Alaska.
6: Saw whatever. And I'm like, what is happening?
5: McMurdo's station in Antarctica.
6: One dude calls in, and he says that he saw these lights when he was on night patrol in, I can't remember, in somewhere. And in Korea or something. And then Randy finds in these UFO files where this guy was stationed. A bunch of people reported the same green lights that this dude saw, who was a caller to ESPN Radio. I swear, I'm not making this up, man.
5: It's a big deal.
6: It's a big deal, Stosh. They're real. They are real.
5: If we're so arrogant that you don't believe there's other life out there, you're kidding yourself.
6: Oh, it's inconceivable that there wouldn't be with how many billions of planets there are.
5: Look, I've seen the thing. I know what Kurt Russell had to do to kill that beast down in Antarctica at McMurdo Station. Yeah, I get it. Yeah, so a big deal. I'm with you. I believe in them. They're there.
6: There are 3.2 trillion planets in our galaxy alone.
5: That's a Google search right there. Google is an amazing tool.
6: There are 2 trillion more galaxies, we theorize. And you're telling me there ain't no other. There ain't no other. You know, people.
5: I saw E.T. He phoned home. I get it. I'm good.
6: You know, you're good. Meanwhile, the government just releases all these classified documents and everyone's like, all right,
5: whatever.
6: It's wild. People would have been losing their mind if they had released these 50 years ago. Coming up next here on Amber and Ian, stories from Mom's Weekend and beyond. We'll do that right here on ESPN Radio.
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10: Good afternoon. This is Paul Keel's Cleveland Cavaliers at home entertaining the Detroit Pistons tonight in Game 4 of the Eastern Conference Semifinal Series. Pistons have a 2-1 lead over the Cavaliers. Also tonight, it's Oklahoma City at Los Angeles. Thunder lead the Lakers 3-0. NBA officials say there'll be no further disciplinary action against San Antonio's Victor Wembanyama, who was ejected for elbowing Naz Reid of Minnesota in their most recent playoff game. Former Browns tight end David Njoku, a free agent today, reached agreement on a 1-year, $8 million deal with the Los Angeles Chargers. It's also been revealed that the first Sunday night game of the coming NFL season will have the New York Giants hosting the Dallas Cowboys on September 13th. It will mark the debut of John Harbaugh as Giants head coach. The full NFL schedule to be released on Thursday. Meanwhile, in the NHL playoffs tonight, it's Game 4 of the Western Conference semifinals. Colorado at Minnesota. The Avalanche hold a 2-1 lead over the Wild. Baseball tonight, Cleveland Guardians playing host to the Los Angeles Angels. Brent Suter to pitch for the Angels. Joey Cantillo for the Guardians. Cleveland goes into play tonight, currently leading the American League Central by 1 game in the standings. Off day for the Cincinnati Reds, who've now won 2 in a row. They'll be at home with the Washington Nationals tomorrow. Back to football for a moment from college football. Missouri running back Ahmad Hardy said to be in stable condition after suffering a gunshot wound over the weekend that required surgery. It's not known when the first-team all-conference performer will be ready to resume football activities. 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
11: Your Skynet overnight forecast calls for clear skies, a low of 38 degrees. For Tuesday, increasing clouds moving in with a high 66. Tuesday night showers and thunderstorms are likely overnight with an overnight low of 55. For Wednesday, a slight chance for some showers. Otherwise, partly sunny with a high 61 degrees and breezy. For Skynet weather, I'm Max Crenshaw at ESPN Radio 1430 AM and 105.7 FM.
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0: on themselves in a major way, and so now they're going to be put on ice for a little while they wait for the winner of this series. And like you said, it looks like it's going to go six. There's no doubt it has to go at least six, right? I mean, it has to go at least six. But I'm with you. I think that it'll probably end up going seven as well. And like I said, that'll be good for the Knicks to get some rest. But they also need to get out there and they need to find a way to stay in the rhythm that they're in right now, because they're in one of those heaters that is, you can't deny it, right? If you're at the tables here in Vegas and you're on a heater like they're on, you don't leave. You don't walk away.
1: No, you don't. You don't. But you do walk away after you see it cooling off. You gotta notice the cool off.
0: Exactly, exactly. But some of us know that. Some of us don't. Just go ahead and throwing it out there like that. Coming up next, we'll talk to someone about those New York Knicks and can they stay the hottest team in the league. It's ESPN Radio.
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4: Good afternoon. This is Paul Keels. Cleveland Cavaliers at home entertaining the Detroit Pistons tonight in Game 4 of the Eastern Conference Semifinal Series. Pistons have a 2-1 lead over the Cavaliers. Also tonight, it's Oklahoma City at Los Angeles. Thunder lead the Lakers 3-0. NBA officials say there'll be no further disciplinary action against San Antonio's Victor Wembanyama, who was ejected for elbowing Naz Reid of Minnesota in their most recent playoff game. Former Browns tight end David Njoku, a free agent today, reached agreement on a one-year, $8 million deal with the Los Angeles Chargers. It's also been revealed that the first Sunday night game of the coming NFL season will have the New York Giants hosting the Dallas Cowboys on September 13th. It will mark the debut of John Harbaugh as Giants head coach. The full NFL schedule to be released on Thursday. Meanwhile, in the NHL playoffs tonight, it's Game 4 of the Western Conference semifinals. Colorado at Minnesota. The Avalanche hold a 2-1 lead over the Wild. Baseball tonight, Cleveland Guardians playing host to the Los Angeles Angels. Brent Suter to pitch for the Angels, Joey Cantillo for the Guardians. Cleveland goes into play tonight, currently leading the American League Central by one game in the standings. Off day for the Cincinnati Reds, who've now won two in a row. They'll be at home with the Washington Nationals tomorrow. Back to football for a moment from college football. Missouri running back Ahmad Hardy said to be in stable condition after suffering a gunshot wound over the weekend that required surgery. It's not known when the first-team all-conference performer will be ready to resume football activities. 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
5: Your Skynet overnight forecast calls for clear skies, a low of 38 degrees. For Tuesday, increasing clouds moving in with a high 66. Tuesday night showers and thunderstorms are likely overnight with an overnight low of 55. For Wednesday, a slight chance for some showers. Otherwise partly sunny with a high 61 degrees and breezy. For Skynet weather, I'm Max Crenshaw, ESPN Radio 1430 AM and 105.7 FM.
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5: As far as Giannis' stance, I'm told nothing has changed. So now the conversation will turn to where does he want to be long-term? Because he only has one guaranteed year left on his deal that gives him significant sway and power over his future.
6: There's going to be a lot of people in the running trying to get Giannis. I know the Knicks were one of them, but they're playing great basketball right now. I don't think they need him. Those other teams, Houston, Golden State, but you got to have another star there and some shooting around him.

0: I don't
1: trust them to be consistent just yet. I also don't think that the Pistons are going to allow them to score 38 points in the third quarter like they did. I mean, they came out in the third quarter, and it was incredible. I don't know what happened to Detroit. I don't know if they thought they had another 6 minutes in the locker room before they had to. I don't know. I don't have any idea. It was like, what, 23-0 run or 25?
0: 23-0 to start the third quarter.
1: See, that just I don't see that happening again. So I think we'll learn a lot, and I hate that it's going to be on the road. Because I would like to see the Detroit Pistons, what they would really look like even when they're in Cleveland. But I know that they're going to be back in Detroit on game five.
0: You want to know the most shocking? I just saw the most shocking stats of this game. The Pistons shot 51% from the floor. The Cavs shot 44. The Pistons shot 43% from behind three. The Cavaliers shot 34. So the Pistons shot better than the Cavs,
1: right?
0: But the Cavs still won in a resounding fashion. But I think a lot of that was defensively because the Pistons had 18 turnovers.
1: That was
0: so those
1: exactly
0: weren't
1: where
0: missed shots.
1: Yep,
0: you know,
1: exactly.
0: Those don't count.
1: Exactly.
0: But that played a big role in the victory for the Cavaliers today.
1: Turnovers and free throws. Turnovers and free throws. Donovan Mitchell had what, 15 of them that he shot? There you go. And then those turnovers are going to kill you every day of the week and twice on Sunday. I could appreciate the fact that in the third quarter, when the Cavaliers scored 38 points, they were able to get very disruptive and make it very difficult for the Pistons to even get a shot off, let alone have an opportunity to make a bucket. So there was a lot of times that they turned them over and they were able to get going fast break points. I still think, and this is just me, and maybe it's because I'm not a believer yet in the Cavaliers, I still think the Pistons are the better team and will be the biggest challenge for the Knicks. But then I say that out loud, and I think, well, hell, if the Knicks are playing like they're playing, is there a challenge for the Knicks right now? I don't know if anybody can run with them the way they're playing right now.
0: Yeah, I think I would like the Cavaliers in that matchup because they have more dependable scores than the Pistons do.
1: Is there any matchup that you wouldn't like the Cavs in?
0: I mean, I didn't really like this matchup.
1: The Cavs could be playing anybody. You're like, you know what?
0: I did not pick the Cavaliers to beat the Celtics if they met in the Eastern Conference Finals. I thought the Celtics were the best team in the Eastern Conference.
1: And I
0: don't see anybody beating OKC.
1: Right.
0: You know, so like I said, I get it. I do wear wine and gold glasses from time to time. But this is, you know, this isn't the Charlotte Hornets that I'm like, they got a chance.
1: No,
0: this is a team that's built to go to the finals. You know, that's why they made the trade for James Harden. You don't do that when you get and give up a young player in Darius Garland if you don't believe that you can get to the finals. The Cavaliers' problem is not talent. It's consistency.
1: Right. No, that is. That is. And right now, and that was the Knicks' biggest problem, was consistency. But now they're riding a 7-game winning streak. That's why I said I don't know if anyone could run with them right now. The only problem that they're having is they're going to have a long layoff.
0: They're sitting on ice because this series looks like it's going 7.
1: Exactly. That's what it feels like. It definitely feels like a 7-game series. And depending on how that plays out, that could end up ultimately hurting the Knicks, especially in game 1, which could be a steal for somebody. And then you never know how things, you know, play out when a team gets a steal. Look what Minnesota did to San Antonio. They stole game number 1. Now look where we are after 4.
0: Yeah. Yep. Now it's a big time series, and the Spurs have to figure it out. You know, at least from Minnesota's standpoint, they've been here before.
1: Right.
0: You know, as a group, this isn't their first trip to the playoffs. So that's kind of why I would give them the edge, even though I think San Antonio's the better team, man. Experience in the playoffs means a lot.
1: No, it does. It does. So, I mean, of course, we'll see how it all plays out in that series. But, you know, looking at what Cleveland was able to do today, don't want to be a prisoner of what we just saw in one performance. But, I mean, it's hard not to see how good that backcourt could be between Mitchell and James Harden. And, again, I think the perfect recipe was hit by the Cavaliers. Let James start things off. Let him set the tone and let Donovan Mitchell come and close things out. I think that's the recipe. That's the 1-2 punch. Get James to start it off and have Donovan Mitchell close things out. And that's exactly what they did.
0: Yeah, they didn't try to do it that way, though.
1: Sometimes it's better to be lucky than good, man.
0: Yeah, Donovan tried to make his presence felt in the first half. He just was awful. Right. He just could not make a bucket at all. But, man, he sure did make up for it on the second half because he was dynamic tonight. And, you know, I don't know, obviously, the second game tonight is still going, but it's going to be tough to beat that performance tonight.
1: Yeah, no, there's no doubt. I mean, you put up 39 points in the second half. I mean, that's nothing to shake a stick at, right? We're definitely showing love to you when you put up a performance like that from Spider Mitchell. And again, that was really a takeover in the second half, coming right out of the locker room. He just dominated, and I love the fact that he put his head down and got to the cup. Just like he said that he wasn't getting downhill, he got downhill in the second half, and there was no question about it. He got fouled a lot, created some easy buckets for himself. And then that opened up his three-point shooting, and everything seemed like it was dropping. At some point, Donovan Mitchell felt like he could do anything he wanted to do, and it looked like it by the stat line when you put up 39 in the second half.
0: I mean, it was funny. I had someone, one of my boys that was covering the game, text me during pregame and said, man, Donovan has hit 18 to 23s. The net isn't even moving. And I said, uh-oh, it's going to be an off night. You know, I'm like, if you start off that hot in warm-ups, like, it's just not going to work out. And it felt that way in the first half, like he used all of his makes in the warm-ups. But now he found it at halftime, and you stated it. Get to the line. You know, get aggressive, and things will start working for you.
1: Absolutely, and he got aggressive. He found his superpower in the second half, and the Cavaliers, they needed it, and now the series is knotted up at 2, and it does feel like this one's going to go 7 with the Detroit Pistons. He's Evan Golden. I'm Q Myers. It's game night here on ESPN Radio and the ESPN app. Coming up next, the Steve Kerr and the Warriors. Do they have one more run in them? It's game night on ESPN Radio and the all-new ESPN app.
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4: Good afternoon. This is Paul Keels. Cleveland Cavaliers at home entertaining the Detroit Pistons tonight in Game 4 of the Eastern Conference Semifinal Series. Pistons have a 2-1 lead over the Cavaliers. Also tonight, it's Oklahoma City at Los Angeles. Thunder lead the Lakers 3-0. NBA officials say there'll be no further disciplinary action against San Antonio's Victor Wembanyama, who was ejected for elbowing Naz Reid of Minnesota in their most recent playoff game. Former Browns tight end David Njoku, a free agent today, reached agreement on a one-year, $8 million deal with the Los Angeles Chargers. It's also been revealed that the first Sunday night game of the coming NFL season will have the New York Giants hosting the Dallas Cowboys on September 13th. It will mark the debut of John Harbaugh as Giants head coach. The full NFL schedule to be released on Thursday. Meanwhile, in the NHL playoffs tonight, it's Game 4 of the Western Conference semifinals. Colorado at Minnesota. The Avalanche hold a 2-1 lead over the Wild. Baseball tonight, Cleveland Guardians playing host to the Los Angeles Angels. Brent Suter to pitch for the Angels. Joey Cantillo for the Guardians. Cleveland goes into play tonight, currently leading the American League Central by one game in the standings. Off day for the Cincinnati Reds, who've now won 2 in a row. They'll be at home with the Washington Nationals tomorrow. Back to football for a moment from college football. Missouri running back Ahmad Hardy said to be in stable condition after suffering a gunshot wound over the weekend that required surgery. It's not known when the first-team all-conference performer will be ready to resume football activities. 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
5: Your Skynet overnight forecast calls for clear skies, a low of 38 degrees. For Tuesday, increasing clouds moving in with a high 66. Tuesday night showers and thunderstorms are likely overnight with an overnight low of 55. For Wednesday, a slight chance for some showers. Otherwise partly sunny with a high 61 degrees and breezy. For Skynet weather, I'm Max Crenshaw on ESPN Radio 1430 AM and 105.7 FM.
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10: I'd be right. Looks like they're going to get swept. It feels like it, at least.
11: Yeah. Yeah. I mean, there's, you know, still some time left, but right. The Thunder are in control right now. I felt like it was inevitable. The fact that the Lakers made it to the second round without Luka, to me, was impressive. But you just knew there was no way they were going to be able to hang with the Thunder.
10: Right.
11: Because I don't know if there's any teams that can hang with the Thunder. Like, do you feel like there is a team in the playoffs right now that can win three games against the Thunder?
10: Well, the team that I was banking on to do that was the Spurs. I really did believe the Spurs could do that, but it seems like the Timberwolves are kind of exposing the Spurs' weaknesses, right? And you've talked about it before, the lack of experience in the postseason, even though the Spurs do have a handful of players that have played in the postseason, their main guys have not. So that's something that looks like a little bit of a concern. Don't know if San Antonio has that killer step on their neck instinct either. And that's the thing about the Thunder. Even when the Lakers or anyone gets kind of close, all of a sudden you see the Thunder go on like an 8-0 run. And they're up two, and then all of a sudden they're up 10. It's incredible.
11: They got it. Yes. Right? No matter who's on the floor,
10: yep.
11: They have that we are going to erase all doubt and make sure you know you're losing this game. And that's one of the things to me that makes them so dangerous.
10: Yeah, it's something I called the Oklahoma City, you know, Invitational when the playoffs started, because we all know as the defending champs how good they are and how good they can be. Again, going back to the regular season and seeing the Spurs being able to compete with them the way they did, I thought, okay, that's going to be a hell of a battle. I think we're all anticipating that one. But Minnesota's like, hey, don't sleep on us. Don't forget about us. So now they're making life that much more difficult on San Antonio. And by the time whoever gets to play the Thunder, it feels like they're both going to be worn down. And Oklahoma City's doing like the Knicks, going to have an opportunity to sit back and get healthier. And that's right. The dangerous recipe, a healthier Oklahoma City.
11: Yeah, and if they come back and in the Western Conference Finals are rusty, I expect the rust to get knocked off very quickly.
10: Yeah.
11: You know, like, they're not a team. Like, I'm actually worried about the Knicks because throughout the year we've seen the Knicks be inconsistent. So that's why they're playing so well. You're like, you don't want to stop this. Now, the Thunder, they are as consistent as you can be. You
10: right.
11: know, they show up and they're the same team every day, whether they have the MVP on the floor, whether they got the backups, the get-ready crew. It doesn't matter. So I'm very bullish on them repeating and winning again. But crazy stuff happens in the NBA playoffs all the time.
10: Well, of course, of course. A.J. Mitchell has 16 points on the night so far. Shai Gilgeous-Alexander, 19 points on the night for OKC. Coming off the bench, Caruso has 9. It just seems like someone's always contributing.
11: Yeah.
10: And you know, again, something I go back to a lot in the playoffs, man, you've got to be able to turn teams over. When you turn a team over and you're able to get out there and run, that's when Oklahoma City blitzes you, right? When they're able to get in transition, they all of a sudden, you feel it. Like I said, they're up 4 points, then next thing you know, they're up 12, and you're wondering, how in the hell did that happen? Every time the Lakers have given them a run, next thing you know, you look up and, well, Oklahoma City's winning by 18 or 20 or whatever the case may be.
11: Yeah, then there's times when they're up 12, you blink, and it's 30.
10: Right.
11: You know, and you're just like, how did we get here? But, hey, I got to give the Lakers some credit. They are fighting in this one. They're scratching and clawing. There's 5 minutes left. They're only down 7 after LeBron just hit a 3. So, you know, they're not going down easily. It'd be very easy.
10: Yeah, they're not
11: going to
10: roll over.
11: Blown out.
10: They're not going to roll over. But like I said, every time they get close, hell, they could even take the lead for a quick minute.
11: Right.
10: Then all of a sudden, there goes OKC. Like, you throw the ball out of bounds. Right? You turn the ball over for no reason. No reason. That was not even forced. Like that, you can't make it's mistakes like that. You can't make. If you're Austin Reeves, you can't throw the ball out of bounds, throw a ball to hit the man's drink, and the man's all drenched now and drank. Now he's, you know, that's a party foul for my man that was sitting courtside. Now his pants are all drenched. He's all jacked up.
11: And there was a dude literally on a FaceTime call behind the guy walking. Hey, new rule, man. If you sit courtside, ain't no FaceTiming, dog. Focus on the game.
10: Yeah, no, that's real. That's real. I'm with you. I see that FaceTime now. Yeah, if you're courtside, you got to be focusing on the game. Nobody's focusing on the game anymore, though. Everyone's focusing on being on their phone. I don't know how many times I catch myself videoing something. Like, I'll be at the game, and all of a sudden I have to video, and I'm like, you know what? I didn't watch more of this game through my phone, than I have, you know, with my eyes. Like, what am I doing?
11: At least you have a work excuse, right? Like, at least you are working. It's people sitting courtside like, hey, look at me. Look where I'm at. Check this out. Look at the game, bro.
10: Right.
11: Just watch the game. Or you might get hit with an errant basketball or somebody diving.
10: Yeah, I was about to blame that on Austin Reeves for that pass, but literally it knocked the dude's drink out of his hand, and he never saw the ball coming his way.
11: Nope. No.
10: That's on him. So,
11: right.
10: Go on and ring the bell on him.
11: Right.
10: Hey, you can't sit courtside and then not follow the ball, right?
11: Especially if you are holding a drink.
10: Right.
11: Right? Especially if you're holding a drink.
10: If you're in the 5th row, 6th row, 7th row, and there is no way that ball's coming there, okay, I get it.
11: Right.
10: But in the front row,
11: courtside,
10: in that seat, oh, yeah, that's on you. That's
11: in L.A., you know how much money that costs?
10: Right,
11: and
10: exactly.
11: You're not watching the game?
10: Right. Yeah
11: that's crazy work.
10: That's on him. So
11: right.
10: Just like that, that's what happens, though. Turnovers lead to easy buckets, and, you know, like I said, the Lakers will fight their way back. They'll hang around, and at some point, Oklahoma City just all of a sudden they just put their foot on the gas. Mm-hmm. And you look up. Like I said, it's a close game right now, right? You got to give the Lakers credit. They are doing their best to try to extend this series, but the inevitable's on the way. Whether it happens tonight or it's another night, it's the inevitable's gonna happen. OKC will advance, and it's just like they're too much at this stage of the game. I don't know if Minnesota could run with them. I don't know if the Spurs could run with them. It feels like it's the Thunder and everyone else is just playing for second.
11: Yeah, well, LeBron said, I'm going to go ahead and try to do what I could do, as he just hit 3 from El Segundo. You know, so again, it is a pretty close game. But to your point, for all my Trekkies out there, the Borg used to say resistance is futile, right? And it means it don't even – you. you trying to resist, it's a waste of time. And that's pretty much the Western Conference, or maybe even the NBA, when it comes to the OKC Thunder.
10: My man has used all kind of phrases tonight. Well, I'll tell you what, man. If you will get an education on this show.
11: That's
10: anytime
11: right.
10: Emmett is on the show, he's going to introduce something. Now you're hitting us with some Star Trek stuff?
11: Yeah. Star Trek's awesome. It's one of my favorite shows. I'm a Trekkie.
10: Clearly.
11: Yeah, Deep Space Nine, the best franchise.
10: Ever. You are so funny. Emmett, there is no limitations to where, like, Emmett colors outside of the lines all the time. He ain't worried about nothing. He's like, you know what? I want a piece of that. I want a piece of that. I'm going to learn a little of this. Hey, man, look, I ain't mad at you.
11: I worked it all in.
10: I'm learning, brother.
11: Right.
10: I'm learning. I ain't mad at you. I'm impressed that you're able to weave and bob and get all that into the conversation. Coming up next, will LeBron's last season in L.A. be this season? ESPN Radio.
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13: Good afternoon. This is Paul Keel's Cleveland Cavaliers at home entertaining the Detroit Pistons tonight in Game 4 of the Eastern Conference Semifinal Series. Pistons have a 2-1 lead over the Cavaliers. Also tonight, it's Oklahoma City at Los Angeles. Thunder lead the Lakers 3-0. NBA officials say there'll be no further disciplinary action against San Antonio's Victor Wembanyama, who was ejected for elbowing Naz Reid of Minnesota in their most recent playoff game. Former Browns tight end David Njoku, a free agent today, reached agreement on a 1-year, $8 million deal with the Los Angeles Chargers. It's also been revealed that the first Sunday night game of the coming NFL season will have the New York Giants hosting the Dallas Cowboys on September 13th. It will mark the debut of John Harbaugh as Giants head coach. The full NFL schedule to be released on Thursday. Meanwhile, in the NHL playoffs tonight, it's Game 4 of the Western Conference semifinals. Colorado at Minnesota. The Avalanche hold a 2-1 lead over the Wild. Baseball tonight, Cleveland Guardians playing host to the Los Angeles Angels. Brent Suter to pitch for the Angels. Joey Cantillo for the Guardians. Cleveland goes into play tonight, currently leading the American League Central by one game in the standings. Off day for the Cincinnati Reds, who've now won 2 in a row. They'll be at home with the Washington Nationals tomorrow. Back to football for a moment from college football. Missouri running back Ahmad Hardy said to be in stable condition after suffering a gunshot wound over the weekend that required surgery. It's not known when the first-team all-conference performer will be ready to resume football activities. 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
14: Your Skynet overnight forecast calls for clear skies, a low of 38 degrees. For Tuesday, increasing clouds moving in with a high 66. Tuesday night showers and thunderstorms are likely overnight with an overnight low of 55. For Wednesday, a slight chance for some showers. Otherwise partly sunny with a high 61 degrees and breezy. For Skynet weather, I'm Max Crenshaw on ESPN Radio 1430 AM at 105.7 FM.
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10: To make sure that the Cavaliers knotted up that series at 2, Game 5 coming up from Detroit. Earlier, we found out about Victor Wembanyama. He will not face any further discipline for elbowing Minnesota's Naz Reid. He's going to play in Game 5 against the Timberwolves. That'll be back in San Antonio. Wemby's ejection with 8:39 left in the second quarter is the earliest that an All-Star has been tossed from a playoff game in the play-by-play era since 1997 and 1998. The Western Conference semifinal series continues Tuesday for San Antonio. Series is knotted up at 2. 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

0: way better than I do. Does he fit with what Cleveland does?
1: I think we saw this year that LeBron could figure it out, right, and become whatever they need him to be. Listen, he's not going to be the primary ball handler if he is to come to Cleveland. They already got a couple of those.
0: Right.
1: I will also wouldn't expect him to just be a spot-up shooter, no. But, I mean, listen, I want that problem. You know what I'm saying? I want to be like, how can we fit LeBron into the team? Because something tells me, as smart as he is, when it comes to playing basketball, not just as physically gifted, right, he is extremely smart. I think he would be able to find a way that he can maximize what he has left to help a team like the Cavaliers.
0: You know, I agree with that. I just, you know, with whatever money it's going to cost and whatever role he's going to play, do those two align? You know what I mean? Like, that's
1: right.
0: That's part of the thought process for me, is that going to make a lot of sense? But then again, I mean, he's already got – I mean, he prints money at his own house, I'm sure.
1: Right.
0: So maybe he doesn't need to break the bank. But from what I've seen so far in his career, he's always broken the bank.
1: And he always has. Now, again, I don't – you know, people – I've talked to people who have said he 100% is coming to Cleveland, and I've talked to people that were like, he ain't coming for the veteran minimum.
0: Right.
1: You know, which the Cavaliers are a second apron team. They have zero cap space.
0: Right.
1: They're actually getting penalties because of the amount of money that they have spent. So they don't have the money,
0: right,
1: you know, outside of mid-level exception or veteran minimum. Would he play on that? That I don't know. It would. I think it would be very humbling for LeBron, as great as he is, to be playing on something much lower than what any other superstar is making.
0: See, that's what I just don't see that, right?
1: Right.
0: And again, I don't want to count the man's pockets. I don't want to say what he will or won't play. I'm just basing it off of what we've seen so far. And the fact that he even opted into this contract this year with LA when it didn't feel like he was even wanted there or desired there. And you see he came back from, you know, early season injury really quickly when the Lakers looked like they were playing good without him, right? I mean, he all of a sudden bounced up like, yep, I'm okay. So that's why I feel like that money is still going to be an issue. In your point, Cleveland doesn't have a lot of money. I don't know where else he could go.
2: Quick note for you guys.
0: Okay.
2: If he wanted to go to Cleveland, it would have to be via sign and trade. So say he takes a 1 year, $35 million contract. Mm-hmm. That matches up with probably like Jared Allen. You would probably have to send Jared Allen to the Lakers for LeBron. If you ask a Cleveland fan, would they do that? They probably would.
0: Oh, Jared Allen would be gone. A Cleveland fan would sacrifice Jared Allen.
2: And I think both sides would win, though, right? The Lakers need a center badly.
1: Fact.
2: And I think both sides would win. It's clear and obvious. And I'm a Lakers fan. The Lakers just don't want LeBron. And it's not because of, oh, we don't think he's great. It's time to move on. Sometimes it's time to move on. Just like he's moved on from different franchises.
1: No doubt.
2: Time to move on.
1: And they're ready to hand the keys to – they handed the keys to Luka already. It's now Luka's squad. I just think when it comes down to it, LeBron's going to look at the offers and the opportunities, the money, basically. And he's made so much money in his life. If it's not worth it, it's not worth it. And I know it's already like $20, $30 million. That's not worth it. Well, if you're a billionaire, it might not be worth it when you've spent, since you were 14 years old, working out every day and devoting your life to basketball. Now you're 41 years old. I think you'd be like, man, listen, he's invested well enough, right?
0: Right,
1: he has definitely handled himself financially. So whatever he would make next year on a contract, I just don't know if it would be worth it to him, but ultimately we will find out.
0: This is probably a can of worms I shouldn't open up right now, but I'm going to do it anyway because I'm just, you know, I'm that guy that sets myself up for failure.
1: Mm-hmm.
0: You mentioned handing the keys to Luka, and they did. Is Luka going to accept those keys, right? And what I mean by that is he just, one, his availability. Two, I don't know. I just don't feel like he fits that well in L.A., not necessarily with the Lakers, but just in L.A., guy that's coming from Dallas. We know how that you know, made him feel when the organization traded him. Is he ready to be the guy in L.A. all by himself and making sure that it's his show? You know what I'm saying? Like, it just
1: I'm with you. Remember, the Mavericks traded him for a reason.
0: Yeah.
1: Like, you don't take a guy that's that great and trade him away. Now, they look stupid. Right? They do look stupid. But let me ask you this. If Luka never wins a championship in L.A.
0: It's a fail. It's a straight-up fail.
1: Do the Mavericks look different in that whole thing?
0: No, they still look bad because they gave up their guy. They gave up their
1: I think it's what they got back that makes them look bad.
0: Well, yeah, that was, and they don't even have that anymore.
1: Right, right. So that's my head. They opened it up and they maybe got a better package for Luka. And if Luka didn't win a championship, then I think we could look back, in years and be like, oh, you know what? They knew something and they did the right thing. Even if Luka's a flop in L.A., they still did the wrong thing because they didn't capitalize on one of the biggest assets in the NBA.
0: Yeah, he was their guy. He was that guy that when you pull into the airport there in Dallas, his picture was on the wall.
1: Right.
0: Right? I mean, he was that guy. I mean, look, they were out there having funerals out there outside the AAC, man. Like, that was incredible. I had never seen a reaction like that to any trade, which lets you know how much Dallas embraced Luka. It just seemed like a bad situation when it happened. It made me feel like that whatever I was drinking on Bourbon Street there in New Orleans had control over my life, and I wasn't seeing correctly. But oh no, I was seeing just fine, and it still seems a little blurry at this stage of the game. What doesn't seem blurry is the score of this game, 84-80 at the end of three, Lakers. 84-80, but they still got one to go. He's Emmett Golden. I'm Q Myers. It's Game Night on ESPN Radio. Coming up next, we show love to the ones that deserve it. Again, it's Game Night on ESPN Radio on the all-new ESPN app.
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5: Good afternoon. This is Paul Keels. Cleveland Cavaliers at home entertaining the Detroit Pistons tonight in Game 4 of the Eastern Conference Semifinal Series. Pistons have a 2-1 lead over the Cavaliers. Also tonight, it's Oklahoma City at Los Angeles. Thunder lead the Lakers 3-0. NBA officials say there'll be no further disciplinary action against San Antonio's Victor Wembanyama, who was ejected for elbowing Naz Reid of Minnesota in their most recent playoff game. Former Browns tight end David Njoku, a free agent today, reached agreement on a one-year, $8 million deal with the Los Angeles Chargers. It's also been revealed that the first Sunday night game of the coming NFL season will have the New York Giants hosting the Dallas Cowboys on September 13th. It will mark the debut of John Harbaugh's Giants head coach, the full NFL schedule to be released on Thursday. Meanwhile, in the NHL playoffs tonight, it's Game 4 of the Western Conference semifinals. Colorado at Minnesota, the Avalanche hold a 2-1 lead over the Wild. Baseball tonight, Cleveland Guardians playing host to the Los Angeles Angels. Brent Suter to pitch for the Angels, Joey Cantillo for the Guardians. Cleveland goes into play tonight, currently leading the American League Central by one game in the standings. Off day for the Cincinnati Reds, who've now won two in a row. They'll be at home with the Washington Nationals tomorrow. Back to football for a moment from college football. Missouri running back Ahmad Hardy said to be in stable condition after suffering a gunshot wound over the weekend that required surgery. It's not known when the first-team all-conference performer will be ready to resume football activities. 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
6: Your Skynet overnight forecast calls for clear skies, a low of 38 degrees. For Tuesday, increasing clouds moving in with a high 66. Tuesday night showers and thunderstorms are likely overnight with an overnight low of 55. For Wednesday, a slight chance for some showers. Otherwise, partly sunny with a high 61 degrees and breezy. For Skynet weather, I'm Max Crenshaw, ESPN Radio 1430 AM and 105.7 FM.
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0: Alexander, open three. Bang, he got it. And the Thunder have taken the lead.
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6: Good afternoon. This is Paul Keels, Cleveland Cavaliers at home, entertaining the Detroit Pistons tonight in Game 4 of the Eastern Conference Semifinal Series. Pistons have a 2-1 lead over the Cavaliers. Also tonight, it's Oklahoma City at Los Angeles. Thunder lead the Lakers 3-0. NBA officials say there'll be no further disciplinary action against San Antonio's Victor Wembanyama, who was ejected for elbowing Naz Reid of Minnesota in their most recent playoff game. Former Browns tight end David Njoku, a free agent today, reached agreement on a one-year, $8 million deal with the Los Angeles Chargers. It's also been revealed that the first Sunday night game of the coming NFL season will have the New York Giants hosting the Dallas Cowboys on September 13th. It will mark the debut of John Harbaugh as Giants head coach, the full NFL schedule to be released on Thursday. Meanwhile, in the NHL playoffs tonight, it's Game 4 of the Western Conference semifinals. Colorado at Minnesota, the Avalanche hold a 2-1 lead over the Wild. Baseball tonight, Cleveland Guardians playing host to the Los Angeles Angels. Brent Suter to pitch for the Angels, Joey Cantillo for the Guardians. Cleveland goes into play tonight, currently leading the American League Central by one game in the standings. Off day for the Cincinnati Reds, who've now won two in a row. They'll be at home with the Washington Nationals tomorrow. Back to football for a moment from college football. Missouri running back Ahmad Hardy said to be in stable condition after suffering a gunshot wound over the weekend that required surgery. It's not known when the first-team all-conference performer will be ready to resume football activities. 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
7: Your Skynet overnight forecast calls for clear skies, a low of 38 degrees. For Tuesday, increasing clouds moving in with a high 66. Tuesday night showers and thunderstorms are likely overnight with an overnight low of 55. For Wednesday, a slight chance for some showers. Otherwise partly sunny with a high 61 degrees and breezy. For Skynet weather, I'm Max Crenshaw at ESPN Radio 1430 AM and 105.7 FM.
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15: Stretch in L.A. in Game 4, but ultimately it's another sweep.
16: Shea comes to the ball at midcourt. Harris by Smart. Double. Down the lane, Hartenstein. Lobs. Inside Holmgren. Catch it. Pump fakes. James. Spins. Dunks. Thunder by one. Chet Holmgren. Don't be so mean. A thundering two-hand send down over James. Nice pirouette maneuver on the pivot.
15: 98-1, the sports animal. Thunder taking the lead there. They ultimately win it by five, holding off the Lakers. Shai Gilgeous-Alexander, 35 points. Chet Holmgren with a tie-breaking dunk with 33 seconds to go. And Oklahoma City comes away with another win in L.A. over the Lakers to sweep L.A. out of the second round. 115-110 the final. LeBron James had 24 points, 14 rebounds in the final game for his 23rd season. We'll see what happens to him at the end. He did miss a driving shot with 20 seconds to go that would have put the Lakers ahead. He says he has said repeatedly that he hasn't decided whether to play next season. We will have to see about that aspect of the Lakers' season coming to an end. The Thunder, meanwhile, moving on. They are into the conference final, just as the Knicks are in the East to the guys at PTI.
9: All right, Wilbon, who has been more impressive so far in the playoffs, the Knicks or the Thunder?
10: Well, they certainly have both been, Tony, but with all things media being centered in New York, the overreaction, even though the Knicks have been great, they've been nuclear, and it's still overreaction. Because I hear people saying, oh, the Knicks are the best. No, they're not. No, OKC is that. And here's the thing that is impressive about OKC to me. With J-Dub, their second-best player after Shai Gilgeous-Alexander, out, hadn't played, all right? He can go. Mark Dags have been great. They've been nuclear, and it's still overreaction. Because I hear people saying, oh, the Knicks are the best. No, they're not. No, OKC is that. And here's the thing that is impressive about OKC to me. With J-Dub, their second-best player after Shai Gilgeous-Alexander, out, hadn't played, all right?

0: the biggest WWE live events, all in one place, Oos, anytime, anywhere.
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2: Good afternoon. This is Paul Keel's Cleveland Cavaliers at home entertaining the Detroit Pistons tonight in Game 4 of the Eastern Conference Semifinal Series. Pistons have a 2-1 lead over the Cavaliers. Also tonight, it's Oklahoma City at Los Angeles. Thunder lead the Lakers 3-0. NBA officials say there'll be no further disciplinary action against San Antonio's Victor Wembanyama, who was ejected for elbowing Naz Reid of Minnesota in their most recent playoff game. Former Browns tight end David Njoku, a free agent today, reached agreement on a one-year, $8 million deal with the Los Angeles Chargers. It's also been revealed that the first Sunday night game of the coming NFL season will have the New York Giants hosting the Dallas Cowboys on September 13th. It will mark the debut of John Harbaugh as Giants head coach, the full NFL schedule to be released on Thursday. Meanwhile, in the NHL playoffs tonight, it's Game 4 of the Western Conference semifinals. Colorado at Minnesota, the Avalanche hold a 2-1 lead over the Wild. Baseball tonight, Cleveland Guardians playing host to the Los Angeles Angels. Brent Suter to pitch for the Angels, Joey Cantillo for the Guardians. Cleveland goes into play tonight, currently leading the American League Central by one game in the standings. Off day for the Cincinnati Reds, who've now won two in a row. They'll be at home with the Washington Nationals tomorrow. Back to football for a moment from college football. Missouri running back Ahmad Hardy said to be in stable condition after suffering a gunshot wound over the weekend that required surgery. It's not known when the first-team all-conference performer will be ready to resume football activities. 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
3: Your Skynet overnight forecast calls for clear skies, a low of 38 degrees. For Tuesday, increasing clouds moving in with a high 66. Tuesday night showers and thunderstorms are likely overnight with an overnight low of 55. For Wednesday, a slight chance for some showers, otherwise partly sunny with a high 61 degrees and breezy. For Skynet Weather, I'm Max Crenshaw, ESPN Radio 1430 AM and 105.7 FM.
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4: 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Football, John Harbaugh, new Giants coach. He'll be making his debut in primetime, and it's a divisional rival. The NFL announcing Monday the Giants will host Dallas September 13th in the first Sunday night football game of the season. ESPN's Mina Kimes.
5: I think they'll be significantly better on the back end, which was a major weakness for a defense that was amongst, as you alluded to, the NFL's worst last season, because they've made a great deal of investment in that secondary, starting, of course, with their draft pick, Caleb Downs, who has the potential to be a transformational player, so versatile, plays safety, but I think Dallas will use him as their nickel corner in a fair amount of their sub packages. I expect to see them play more three safety looks. They also signed Jalen Thompson, who's capable safety from Arizona, and then they added Kobe Durant from the Rams, who, again, capable, veteran corner, which capable is just a great adjective if you're in Dallas these days. They don't need superstars across the board. They just need capable vets to pair with their existing players. So I do think that secondary will be better.
6: For Giants fans, they only won four games here, but you can't ignore John Harbaugh and his effect on the entire organization. Where do you see this team improving the most?
5: Yeah, I think the run defense has to improve because, by many measures, they were the worst in the NFL last year, so there's nowhere to go but up. But they made so much of an investment in this linebacker group that was such a weakness last season. The Giants defense gave up 75 explosive runs, which was the worst in the NFL, the worst marked by a pretty significant margin. Arvell Reese, their first draft pick this year, is going to play off the ball next to Tremaine Edmonds coming over from Chicago. I really do think that tandem has the potential to improve this run defense, particularly at the second level, and stop some of those 4, 5, 6 yard runs from becoming 10 plus yard runs.
4: NFL also announcing the Cowboys will host the Eagles on Thanksgiving. Sports Center All Night, ESPN Radio.
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2: Number 5.
4: Mariners with a 3-1 win over the Astros. Cal Raleigh now hitless in his last three dozen at-bats, but can't say the same thing about his teammate Julio Rodriguez. Seattle Sports, 710 AM.
8: Here's the 0-2. Swung on. That's crossed. Left field. Hey, no doubter. It's on its way. It is gone. Over the Crawford boxes, off the wall. Julio. A no-doubt solo smash.
2: Number 4.
4: Orioles were being no-hit by Yankees starter Ryan Weathers into the seventh, but in that seventh, WBAL.
8: The 1-1.
9: Mayo launches one. Left field in deep. In the corner she goes. And that baby is gone. Kobe Mayo, not in the original starting lineup, with an Earl Weaver special that gives the Orioles the lead.
4: NBA, Cavs pull even in their series with Detroit 2-2. And in game 4, it was the Donovan Mitchell show in the second half. WTAM.
8: Schroeder ahead to Mitchell. Mitchell against Cunningham. Mitchell with 5:20 to go. Steps right. Three ball up. And good! Oh, that was sweet from Donovan Mitchell. And he's got 38. And the Cavaliers are up by 19.
2: Number 2.
4: On the ice, Avs have now taken 3 of the first 4 games with Minnesota. Altitude 92.5.
8: Drury, down low for Parker Kelly. Kevin Ronta knocks it away from Middleton. Drury works it loose. One-timer! Score!
4: get 8 straight wins this postseason for the defending NBA champs. WWLS 98.1 The Sports Animal.
10: Shea comes to the ball at midcourt. Harris by Smart. Double. Down the lane, Hartenstein. Lobs. Inside Holmgren. Catch it. Pump fakes. James. Spins. Dunks. Thunder by one. Chet Holmgren. Don't be so mean. A thundering two-hand send down over James. Nice pirouette maneuver on the pivot.
4: Pulling this one out down the stretch. 115-110 as OKC takes the series with another sweep. Lakers season comes to an end. They enter the fourth quarter with a 4-point lead, but wind up losing by 5. Coach J.J. Redick?
11: That's what we got to figure out this offseason. I will say, for the things that we set out to do and build our championship habits and build our championship communication and championship shape, I thought we were darn close to doing that. Doesn't mean you're going to win a championship, but I would say I take a lot of pride in our players and what they all individually went through, what we collectively went through, and what we turned out to be. You don't know on day one of training camp what you're going to turn out to be. And just proud of who we are.
4: Lakers swept in a best of 7 for the 10th time in franchise history. Much more straight ahead. Sports Center all night. 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
22: 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It's an American thing. 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
4: Whittling down the postseason field, Sports Center All Night, ESPN Radio, the all-new ESPN app, Sirius XM Channel 80. The Oklahoma City Thunder, reigning NBA champs. They ran off a sweep of Phoenix in round one, had taken the first three from the Lakers in this round. Monday going for another sweep, game four in L.A. They would lead by as much as a dozen, but this one was tight. In the fourth quarter, Lakers even coming back to take the lead, but down the stretch.
10: Shea comes to the ball at midcourt, Harris by Smart. Double, down the lane, Hartenstein, lobs, inside Holmgren, catch it, hump fakes, James, spins, dunks! Thunder by one, Chet Holmgren, don't be so mean! A thundering two-hand send-down over James, nice pirouette maneuver on the pivot.
4: Lakers keeping it close, they were within three in the closing seconds, but couldn't get the ball to fall, and ultimately...
10: This ball tipped no good by Reeves, and it's over in L.A. 115-110, the final in game four. The reigning champion Thunder become the first team in eight seasons to advance out of the Western Conference semifinals to the conference finals as they complete sweeps of Phoenix in round one, the Lakers in round two, and they now are a series win in the Western final against the winner of the Minnesota-San Antonio series from a repeat trip to the NBA finals as the reigning NBA champion. Congratulations. Going on both ways as
4: WWLS 98.1, the sports animal, 115-110 Thunder with the win to sweep the series against the Lakers. Their eighth straight win to begin the postseason, extending the longest streak to begin a postseason in franchise history. First team to do it since 2017 as well. Shea Gilgeous-Alexander, 35 points in the closeout victory.
5: Shea, you knew it wouldn't be easy, but you guys complete the mission. Can you walk me through that final defensive possession as you guys close this one out?
6: Yeah, we just wanted to take it like one possession at a time. Like, we've been in that situation so many times. We know like there's so many possessions left in a slow basketball game, especially when it's late.
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5: Can you walk me through the final few minutes of this one and just the competition that you were in the midst of as it unfolded?
6: Yeah, it was just fun basketball. Basketball at its highest form. It was like crazy shot making. We were going back and forth, and we were able to pull it out. But yeah, hats off to both teams, both groups. Fought like hell. But yeah, Thunder win.
5: How would you quantify A.J. Mitchell and his impact for this team?
6: Yeah, it's been amazing. You could say he's been our best player this series. Like, he's just been so good. He obviously, with Dub being out, we relied on him so much on the ball. He's just answered the call. Like, hats off to everything about AJ. His mental, his skill set, his work ethic, it's all coming together before the world's eyes.
5: You mentioned the other night for yourself, it's not about the numbers, rather getting to that flow state. Shea, what do you call it when you've got both going, and how did you get there tonight?
6: I just try to play through the game. Like, every night the game's going to tell me what to do. I got to not force it, just trust my work ethic, trust my instincts, trust my teammates out there, and hopefully it pays off. It's paid off so far this playoffs, so hopefully we keep it going.
5: Back-to-back sweeps, one final one for you. Head back to the Western Conference Finals. How do you balance the rest versus the rhythm over the next few days?
6: Yeah, that's been tough personally, trying to battle the rust. The rust has been taking its toll on me, but yeah, stay in the gym, trust the work, it'll all even out.
4: SGA and the Thunder with another sweep in the postseason, so they get more rest. You heard him mentioning A.J. Mitchell. Mitchell with a career-high 28 points. SGA and Mitchell combined for 63 points, most in a playoff game by a Thunder starting backcourt since the franchise relocated to OKC in 2008. Thunder, their fifth sweep in a best-of-seven series since the relocation. They won all eight games against the Lakers this season, including the four here. ESPN analyst Danny Green.
7: I saw a lot of fight, man. I saw a lot of fight and pride in the Lakers, so hats off to them. Jackson Hayes was, you know, exceptional tonight. He was tremendous, amazing, incredible. His approach coming off the bench. You know, Rui made big plays. He knocked down shots. Just the team that is used to executing better in the clutch did. You know, SGA has missed the clutch of the year, and that's why he did that. He made the right play. His teammates followed his lead, and they made, you know, they executed when it mattered. Lakers did too. They got some good looks. Austin Reeves got a great look. It just didn't drop. But I think a fatigue played a factor in this. You know, Lakers had to exert so much energy to stay with them and fight back and being in a hole pretty much the whole series that it wore on them. And when it came down the stretch, the team with the, you know, the more freshness had the mental, you know, fortitude to be in the game and not let it fatigue. So their mind was, you know, locked in and focused and then executing their plays right.
8: How did SGA turn it on when the Thunder needed him the most?
7: I mean, you got to give a lot of credit to the Lakers defense. You know, they kept getting the ball out of his hands, forcing other guys to beat them. And those other guys answered the call. They did beat them for the most part. Tonight was the first game he got really loose. He got to that free throw line some. But this ain't nothing new for him. This is what he does. This is an average Tuesday. He goes in the gym. He gets to his spots. He knows how to get to the free throw line. He knows how to close out games. He's a super vet and about to be a two-time MVP. So, you know, but the Lakers did a great job on him most of the series. You also got to give a lot of credit to A.J. Mitchell, Jared McCain, Cason Wallace, Isaiah Joe, like those other guys. And Chet had an amazing series as well. But A.J. Mitchell was clutch for them this whole series, and it allowed SGA to kind of get back into his rhythm and his flow.
4: And the Thunder complete the sweep of the Lakers, who are swept in a best of seven for the 10th time in their franchise history. Thunder moving out of the Western Conference Finals. They'll get the winner of the Spurs series with the Wolves. More on that in a moment. But first, SportsCenter All Night, ESPN Radio. In the East, Detroit and Cleveland for Game 4 of their series. Pistons led by as much as 7. They led by 4 at the half, but then came Cleveland's start to the third quarter.
9: And now Mobley with the steal. Got it to Mitchell. Down the floor to Harden. Harden on the right wing. Harden against Robinson. Blows by Robinson. Left corner to Wade. Back out front to Mobley. Fakes the pass. Back on the left wing. Harden. Three ball. Bullseye. Timeout Detroit. Crockett. Arena has hit liftoff. Mitchell with a steal. Donovan heads to the other end. Mitchell on the left side against Tobias Harris. Mitchell waits for everybody else to catch up. Mitchell, crossover dribble, left wing three. There's another one, and it's a 19-0 quarter. Cavs have seized control. Harden on the left wing, in the middle to Allen. Allen lowers the shoulder. Pow! With the right hand! That's the aggressive, fiery Jared Allen. 9 for Allen. 21-0 quarter for the Cavaliers. Cunningham, sideline left, and his pass knocked away by Harden. Got it to Allen. Allen ahead to Mobley. Mobley on the left wing. Mobley backing down LeVert. Mobley had it knocked away. Got it back. Right side to Mitchell. Mitchell at the three-point arc. Spinning. Run of the lane. Shot puts and scores. And it's a 23-0 quarter. And it's a 19-point lead. Mitchell with 16 points here in the third.
4: WTAM with the call. Cavs scoring the first 24 points of the third quarter. They seize control. Donovan Mitchell would stay hot in that second half.
9: Schroeder on the dribble against LeVert. Baseline left to Mobley. In the lane to Allen. Spinning. Finds Mitchell. Popping and scoring. And it's a 40-point game for Donovan Mitchell. A 40-piece in game four. 107-88.
4: WTAM. Cavs go out to a 9-point win. 112-103 to even the series at two games apiece. Cavs have won all six at home this postseason. They've lost all five on the road. But that 24-0 run certainly helped in this one. They get the win to even the series. Donovan Mitchell, 43 points, 23 of which came in the second half. James Harden, 24 points, 11 assists. Cavs coach Kenny Atkinson on his duo of Mitchell and Harden.
11: They're still learning each other, you know, at the end of the day. So it's not, I would say, it's not going to be perfect, especially with the limited time they've been together. But they have great synergy in terms of what we're running what we need to run in certain situations. They have great synergy in terms of their kind of basketball philosophy. They both kind of understand, you know, what we want, what our team needs. And Donovan's got, you know, more corporate knowledge with this team, right? He's played so many years with these guys. So I think he helps James along, you know, with play calls, with, you know, where we want guys in certain positions. So, but they have great communication. They're you know, rarely disagree. Basically on the same page.
1: Mitchell had 4 points at the half. He finished with 43.
11: The thing I noticed the most is that he was definitely not in rhythm the first half. Like, it was a little bit different than I've seen. I just not in rhythm, you know, and that happens. Normally doesn't happen to him. But the mental fortitude and the mental, you know, it's a big game, right? Like, to turn that around like he did, it's pretty impressive, you know. Not sure I've, in the playoffs, have seen a turnaround like that, where a guy is struggling and just absolutely turns the switch and complete opposite of the first half.
1: Series is tied 2-2 as a result. Pistons fall to 1-4 on the road this postseason. They had the lead at the half, but then their doors blown off to open the third. Detroit coach J.B. Bickerstaff.
12: They came out and played with more force and tenacity than we did to start the quarter. You know, we had a 4-point lead, obviously, and they came out, you know, very aggressive on both ends of the floor. We just didn't match it.
1: And Cleveland goes on to the win to even the series at 2 games apiece. Best of 7 conference semifinal now down to a best of 3. The winner will face the Knicks in the Eastern Conference Final. Sports Center all night, ESPN Radio.
13: Victor rebound, snags it away, and swings his right elbow into Naz Reid.
14: At some stage, he should be protected, and if not, he's going to have to protect himself.
15: I think he should have been ejected.
14: To have anything on top of that, I think would be ridiculous.
1: Oklahoma City is awaiting in the Western Conference Final. They will get the winner of the Timberwolves-Spurs series coming up Tuesday. Those two will match up in San Antonio. Game 5 of their series, which is also tied 2-2. Game 5, a pivotal one. Spurs will have Victor Wembanyama ejected with 8.5 minutes to go in the first half of Game 4 on Sunday. But as ESPN insider Shams Charania notes, that's the extent of the punishment.
16: Victor Wembanyama is clear to play. He will be available to play in Game 5 on Tuesday night because the league has decided that there will be no further discipline or punishment for Wemby. No fine, no suspension. And the essence of this ruling is two factors. One, Victor Wembanyama was ejected at a point where he missed a significant portion already of Game 4. And the most important part is there's no prior history for Wemby. There's no other accounts of violence for him in his past. And so the lack of history for that actually helped Wemby in this case, where he is now going to have no further discipline. He is available to play in Game 5.
1: Game 4 on Sunday, a 5-point loss for the Spurs, even without Wembanyama for most of it. Spurs able to hang on without him. ESPN analyst Danny Green.
17: Just how those young guys really picked it up. They're showing some seasoned veteranship and, you know, some grit, some competitiveness. You know, De'Aaron Fox was more aggressive. Dylan Harper really stepped up in a big way. Sean Penny all the way down the line. Carter Bryant, like, they went small ball. But Luke Kornet, too, deserves a lot of credit. Like, he was great for them at rebounding, being big at the rim, trying to protect it as much as he can. I know he can't do the same job Wemby has done, but he did it at a high level. And those other guys really offensively kind of stepped up and, you know, showed some mental fortitude. So they didn't show any, you know, signs of being scared or immature. Like, they showed some great coming togetherness and proving that they're a pretty good group, whether he's on the floor or not. So even with him back, I expect this team to do some big things.
18: Now the series is tied 2-2. So how do you think Wemby and the Spurs respond tomorrow?
17: I think they bounce back and bounce back in a big way. I know Wemby was not happy with the call. I think it was the right one to make, but he was juiced up trying to get his teammates going. They played well without him. They showed a lot of maturity, and that was one they felt they probably let slip away. So they're going to be home. They're going to be in front of their fans, in front of that crowd, and those young guys are going to be ready to hoop and alongside with Wemby. Like, that pain is going to be very different when Minnesota is trying to attack it. They had 38 shots on goal, which is a second career high underneath Coach Finch. Game prior, 32 kickouts, which is a career high in kickouts because of Wemby in the paint. And I assume that it'll go that way again, and they'll have a big response in that arena in San Antonio.
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49: Go ahead and Sally Parker Kelly, a one-timer from Edina, beats Volstead, and the Avalanche have the lead back. It's 3 to Colorado.
15: They score the go-ahead goal midway through the third. They'd add a couple of empty netters and win it 5-2 in game four. Altitude 92.5. Avs a 3-1 series lead. They have a 14-2 series record when they have a 3-1 series lead. Nathan MacKinnon scoring a goal in this one. He now has 6 goals in the last 5 playoff games after having none in the first 3 to begin the postseason. And in this one, took a puck to the face in the second period, late in the second. Wound up back on the ice and had one of those empty netters at the end. ESPN analyst Eric Johnson was on the call Monday as the Avs go up 3-1.
0: The Colorado Avalanche have gone all season long really without a true number one. They started the playoffs with Scott Wedgwood, who had never made a start in the playoffs before in his career, and he was awesome. He just lost his first game the other night in Game 3, but they switch to Blackwood, and Blackwood's been a starter for a majority of his career. He's really taken a step forward the last couple of years with the Avs. Wedgwood's quicker, smaller, competes more. Blackwood's longer, more athletic, and he's made some huge saves, especially tonight Mackenzie Blackwood did with his size that kept the Wild off the score sheet. Jared Bednar has to be applauded for going with Mackenzie Blackwood tonight in Game 4.
3: We've got to talk about Nate MacKinnon. We saw MacKinnon take a puck to the face. It did not look good, but he was right back out there for the third. You played with him. You've got familiarity. Talk about his toughness and what that does for his teammates, for him to be right back out there.
0: Yeah, his nickname is Nate Dog for a reason, because he is an absolute dog out there. This guy just will do anything for his team. And I think everyone thinks about how great of a goal scorer he is and playmaker and his speed, and he is all that. But he also can defend and play in the hard areas. And he takes a puck off his nose, probably breaks it, blood coming everywhere, leaves at the end of the second, comes back at the start of the third, and then gets the dagger empty netter to seal the deal for the Avalanche in Game 4. They're going back to Denver with a 3-1 series lead, hugely because of their superstar center, Nathan MacKinnon, what he's done for the Colorado Avalanche this series.
15: MacKinnon with his 5th consecutive playoff game with a goal, longest streak of his playoff career. Avs get the 5-2 win. It was closer than that, a couple of empty netters, but Colorado does have a 3-1 series lead. Tuesday, a couple more games on ESPN. Ducks, Golden Knights in Las Vegas. Their series is tied 2-2. That one follows Game 4 for the Sabres and Canadiens. Montreal with a 2-1 series lead there, and they are hosting Game 4. ESPN analyst PK Subban.
4: My goodness, the Buffalo Sabres have to show up in a big way. Their best game has to come. It's a must-win game for me, just because, you know, it's not a must-win game, but they got to play a whole lot better. To me, they've sat back way too much. You have to attack the game. Montreal's been playing in this series. Buffalo's been watching. So Lindy Ruff said, give them respect. But I think to a man, they have to come out and pound their legs. You got to skate against Montreal. Buffalo cannot afford to slow the game down. They have to pick up the pace and play at a higher tempo. It's going to be a challenge for them, but they have to find a way to get this win. Listen, they had a great start. Scoring 53 seconds into the game, they'll need a similar start, but they're going to have to sustain that pressure for 60 minutes. I don't think they can do it. I think the way the Montreal Canadiens are playing right now and the way Dobish is playing, it's a uphill climb for Buffalo, but they have the team to do it. They're going to have to show they have enough sandpaper, they've gained enough experience, and they have another level to their game.
15: Sabres, Canadiens, Game 4 coming up 7 o'clock Eastern. It's on ESPN. Right now, SportsCenter all night. On the diamond Monday, Yankees mired in a 3-game slide as they stepped on the field at Camden Yards, Baltimore. Their starter, Ryan Weathers, dealing. He was no-hitting the Orioles through 6. Had a 2-run home run from Ben Rice back in the third that gave New York a 2-0 lead. But after being no-hit for 6, the Baltimore Bats did contribute in the 7th.
5: Desperate for a base runner by any means. Hadley pokes this into right field. That's a base hit. Hadley goes the other way and gets a single to right, and the Orioles are on the board with a hit. And the tying run will very quickly come to the plate, and Pete Alonso, the 1-1. Mayo launches one. Left field in deep. In the corner she goes, and that baby is gone. Kobe Mayo, not in the original starting lineup, with an Earl Weaver special that gives the Orioles the lead.
15: 3-run homer, which put Baltimore out in front. Earl Weaver, Hall of Fame manager for the Orioles. He would sum up his baseball philosophy as pitching, defense, and three-run homer. WBAL with the call. Orioles win it 3-2. Mayo with the home run, three RBI, third three-run homer, one of eight major league players with at least three this season. Yankees now have four straight losses, their second longest losing streak this season. They did drop five straight in early April. Rangers hosting the Diamondbacks. Arizona striking in the top of the first.
1: There's the swing and a ball rocketed down the right field line. That is a fair ball. It'll pinball off the wall back to Nimmo. Nimmo fires to second late. Carroll scores, and it's back-to-back doubles for the D-backs to give him an early 1-0 lead.
15: Arizona Sports 98.7 FM. 1-0 there. 1-0 would be the final. Diamondbacks' eighth win in a one-run game this season. Rangers' seventh loss in a one-run game this season. Rangers' third straight loss against the Diamondbacks. Rays also scoring in the top of the first. It would be a three-run inning in Toronto. They would add some more in the top of the second.
2: Not bunting, and he lines one to the gap. Right center field, it gets down and splits the outfielders, heads all the way to the wall. Fiducia to third, being waved home. He heads to the plate. The throw goes to third. Walls is in with an RBI triple, and the Rays have a 4-0 lead.
15: They tack on more in the fifth and go on to an 8-5 win over the Blue Jays. Rays are 15-2 since April 22nd, best win percentage in baseball over that span. Giants, a 9-3 win over the Dodgers. San Francisco scoring the final six runs after the game was tied 3-3 going into the seventh inning. The win snapping a seven-game road losing streak had been the team's longest since 2023. Dodgers, meanwhile, have dropped three straight and eight of the last 12, scoring three runs or fewer in nine of the 12 games over the course of that stretch. Is this the end? That's next. SportsCenter All Night continues. It's ESPN Radio.
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12: Good afternoon. This is Paul Keels, Cleveland Cavaliers at home, entertaining the Detroit Pistons tonight in Game 4 of the Eastern Conference Semifinal Series. Pistons have a 2-1 lead over the Cavaliers. Also tonight, it's Oklahoma City at Los Angeles. Thunder lead the Lakers 3-0. NBA officials say there'll be no further disciplinary action against San Antonio's Victor Wembanyama, who was ejected for elbowing Naz Reid of Minnesota in their most recent playoff game. Former Browns tight end David Njoku, a free agent today, reached agreement on a one-year, $8 million deal with the Los Angeles Chargers. It's also been revealed that the first Sunday night game of the coming NFL season will have the New York Giants hosting the Dallas Cowboys on September 13th. It will mark the debut of John Harbaugh as Giants head coach, the full NFL schedule to be released on Thursday. Meanwhile, in the NHL playoffs tonight, it's Game 4 of the Western Conference semifinals. Colorado at Minnesota, the Avalanche hold a 2-1 lead over the Wild. Baseball tonight, Cleveland Guardians playing host to the Los Angeles Angels. Brent Suter to pitch for the Angels, Joey Cantillo for the Guardians. Cleveland goes into play tonight, currently leading the American League Central by one game in the standings. Off day for the Cincinnati Reds, who've now won two in a row. They'll be at home with the Washington Nationals tomorrow. Back to football for a moment from college football. Missouri running back Ahmad Hardy said to be in stable condition after suffering a gunshot wound over the weekend that required surgery. It's not known when the first team all-conference performer will be ready to resume football activities. 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
13: Your Skynet overnight forecast calls for clear skies, a low of 38 degrees. For Tuesday, increasing clouds moving in with a high 66. Tuesday night showers and thunderstorms are likely overnight with an overnight low of 55. For Wednesday, a slight chance for some showers. Otherwise partly sunny with a high 61 degrees and breezy. For Skynet weather, I'm Max Crenshaw, ESPN Radio 1430 AM and 105.7 FM.
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18: Season comes to an end. The Oklahoma City Thunder eliminate the Lakers 4-0. The final score, OKC 115, Lakers 110. This was the best game of the series. Frankly, Michael, it was the type of game we expected.
19: Every game.
18: In all of them.
19: Yes.
18: And we didn't get that until tonight. But the Lakers go down in the second round.
15: They lose by 5, 115-110, the final, 7-10 ESPN LA. Lakers are swept for the 10th time in franchise history in a best of 7. Lakers entered the fourth quarter up by 4. They wind up losing by 5. LeBron James had 24 points, 12 rebounds in the loss. It's the fourth time in his career that he's been involved on the losing end of a sweep. But is this the end?
20: Well, I mean, obviously, it's a process. It's not about to happen right now. The process of thinking about the whole season and its brutality. I mean, and then processing it over the next, you know, we'll say a couple of weeks. And look back on some of the things you did great, some of the things you didn't do too well, some of the things that you wish it would have went this way. But at the end of the day, you control the controllables, and what you can't control, you don't try to let it affect you too much or affect you at all. So.
15: As for what he feels like is left in the NBA for him?
20: Well, I think you guys asked me about it, and I've answered questions. Yeah, I don't think I've come out and was like, oh, retirement is coming. With my future, I don't know, obviously. I mean, obviously we're still fresh from, obviously losing, and I don't know. I mean, I don't know what the future holds for me, obviously, as it stands right now tonight. I got a lot of time. I'll sit back like I think I said it last year after we lost, I think, to Minnesota, to go back and recalibrate with my family and talk with them and spend some time with them. And then when the time comes, I obviously, you guys know what I decide to do.
15: LeBron James with his 133rd 20-point double-double in the postseason extends the record for the most in postseason history, but couldn't keep the Lakers' season alive as they are swept by the Thunder. As for what LeBron has meant to the NBA over the past two decades plus, ESPN analyst Danny Green.
21: I mean, he's meant everything to this league. He's been the face for over two decades.
15: In postseason history, but couldn't keep the Lakers' season alive as they are swept by the Thunder. As for what LeBron has meant to the NBA over

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10: Parker Kelly, a one-timer from Edina, beats Volstead, and the Avalanche have the lead back. It's 3-2 Colorado.
11: They score the go-ahead goal midway through the third. They'd add a couple of empty netters and win it 5-2 in game four. Altitude 92.5. Avs a 3-1 series lead. They have a 14-2 series record when they have a 3-1 series lead. Nathan MacKinnon scoring a goal in this one. He now has 6 goals in the last 5 playoff games after having none in the first 3 to begin the postseason. And in this one, took a puck to the face in the second period, late in the second. Wound up back on the ice and had one of those empty netters at the end. ESPN analyst Eric Johnson was on the call Monday as the Avs go up 3-1.
12: The Colorado Avalanche have gone all season long really without a true number one. They started the playoffs with Scott Wedgwood, who had never made a start in the playoffs before in his career, and he was awesome. He just lost his first game the other night in Game 3, but they switch to Blackwood, and Blackwood's been a starter for a majority of his career. He's really taken a step forward the last couple of years with the Avs. Wedgwood's quicker, smaller, competes more. Blackwood's longer, more athletic, and he's made some huge saves, especially tonight Mackenzie Blackwood did with his size that kept the Wild off the score sheet. Jared Bednar has to be applauded for going with Mackenzie Blackwood tonight in Game 4.
13: We've got to talk about Nate MacKinnon. We saw MacKinnon take a puck to the face. It did not look good, but he was right back out there for the third. You played with him. You've got familiarity. Talk about his toughness and what that does for his teammates, for him to be right back out there.
12: Yeah, his nickname is Nate Dog for a reason, because he is an absolute dog out there. This guy just will do anything for his team. And I think everyone thinks about how great of a goal scorer he is and playmaker and his speed, and he is all that. But he also can defend and play in the hard areas. And he takes a puck off his nose, probably breaks it, blood coming everywhere, leaves at the end of the second, comes back at the start of the third, and then gets the dagger empty netter to seal the deal for the Avalanche in Game 4. They're going back to Denver. Denver with a 3-1 series lead, hugely because of their superstar center, Nathan MacKinnon, what he's done for the Colorado Avalanche this series.
11: MacKinnon with his fifth consecutive playoff game with a goal, longest streak of his playoff career. Avs get the 5-2 win. It was closer than that, a couple of empty netters. But Colorado does have a 3-1 series lead. Tuesday, a couple more games on ESPN. Ducks, Golden Knights in Las Vegas. Their series is tied 2-2. That one follows game 4 for the Sabres and Canadiens. Montreal with a 2-1 series lead there, and they are hosting game 4. ESPN analyst PK Subban.
7: My goodness, the Buffalo Sabres have to show up in a big way. Their best game has to come. It's a must-win game for me just because, you know, not it's not a must-win game, but they got to play a whole lot better. To me, they've sat back way too much. You have to attack the game. Montreal's been playing in this series. Buffalo's been watching. So Lindy Ruff said, give them respect. But I think to a man, they have to come out and pound their legs. You got to skate against Montreal. Buffalo cannot afford to slow the game down. They have to pick up the pace and play at a higher tempo. It's going to be a challenge for them, but they have to find a way to get this win. Listen, they had a great start. Scoring 53 seconds into the game, they'll need a similar start, but they're going to have to sustain that pressure for 60 minutes. I don't think they can do it. I think the way the Montreal Canadiens are playing right now and the way Dobish is playing, it's a uphill climb for Buffalo, but they have the team to do it. They're going to have to show they have enough sandpaper, they've gained enough experience, and they have another level to their game.
11: Sabres, Canadiens, game 4 coming up 7 o'clock Eastern. It's on ESPN. Right now, SportsCenter all night. On the diamond Monday, Yankees mired in a 3-game slide as they stepped on the field at Camden Yards in Baltimore. Their starter, Ryan Weathers, dealing. He was no-hitting the Orioles through 6. Had a 2-run home run from Ben Rice back in the 3rd that gave New York a 2-0 lead. But after being no-hit for 6, the Baltimore bats did contribute in the 7th.
14: Desperate for a base runner,

0: by any means. Hadley pokes this into right field. That's a base hit. Hadley goes the other way and gets a single to right, and the Orioles are on the board with a hit. And the tying run will very quickly come to the plate, and Pete Alonso, the 1-1. Mayo launches one. Left field in deep. In the corner she goes. And that baby is gone. Kobe Mayo, not in the original starting lineup, with an Earl Weaver special that gives the Orioles the lead.
1: Three-run homer, which put Baltimore out in front. Earl Weaver, Hall of Fame manager for the Orioles. He would sum up his baseball philosophy as pitching, defense, and three-run homer. WBAL with the call. Orioles win it 3-2. Mayo with the home run, three RBI, third three-run homer, one of eight major league players with at least three this season. Yankees now have four straight losses, their second longest losing streak this season. They did drop five straight in early April. Rangers hosting the Diamondbacks. Arizona striking in the top of the first.
2: There's the swing and a ball rocketed down the right field line. That is a fair ball. It'll pinball off the wall back to Nimmo. Nimmo fires to second late. Carroll scores, and it's back-to-back doubles for the D-backs to give them an early 1-0 lead.
1: Arizona Sports 98.7 FM. 1-0 there. 1-0 would be the final. Diamondbacks' eighth win in a one-run game this season. Rangers' seventh loss in a one-run game this season. Rangers' third straight loss against the Diamondbacks. Rays also scoring in the top of the first. It would be a three-run inning in Toronto. They would add some more in the top of the second.
3: Not bunting, and he lines one to the gap. Right center field, it gets down and splits the outfielders, heads all the way to the wall. Fiducia to third, being waved home. He heads to the plate. The throw goes to third. Walls is in with an RBI triple, and the Rays have a 4-0 lead.
1: They tack on more in the fifth and go on to an 8-5 win over the Blue Jays. Rays are 15-2 since April 22nd, best win percentage in baseball over that span. Giants, a 9-3 win over the Dodgers. San Francisco scoring the final six runs after the game was tied 3-3 going into the seventh inning. The win snapping a seven-game road losing streak had been the team's longest since 2023. Dodgers, meanwhile, have dropped three straight and eight of the last 12, scoring three runs or fewer in nine of the 12 games over the course of that stretch. Is this the end? That's next. SportsCenter All Night continues. It's ESPN Radio.
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12: Good afternoon. This is Paul Keels. Cleveland Cavaliers at home entertaining the Detroit Pistons tonight in Game 4 of the Eastern Conference Semifinal Series. Pistons have a 2-1 lead over the Cavaliers. Also tonight, it's Oklahoma City at Los Angeles. Thunder lead the Lakers 3-0. NBA officials say there'll be no further disciplinary action against San Antonio's Victor Wembanyama, who was ejected for elbowing Naz Reid of Minnesota in their most recent playoff game. Former Browns tight end David Njoku, a free agent today, reached agreement on a one-year, $8 million deal with the Los Angeles Chargers. It's also been revealed that the first Sunday night game of the coming NFL season will have the New York Giants hosting the Dallas Cowboys on September 13th. It will mark the debut of John Harbaugh as Giants head coach. The full NFL schedule to be released on Thursday. Meanwhile, in the NHL playoffs tonight, it's game four of the Western Conference semifinals. Colorado at Minnesota. The Avalanche hold a 2-1 lead over the Wild. Baseball tonight, Cleveland Guardians playing host to the Los Angeles Angels. Brent Suter to pitch for the Angels. Joey Cantillo for the Guardians. Cleveland goes into play tonight, currently leading the American League Central by one game in the standings. Off day for the Cincinnati Reds, who've now won two in a row. They'll be at home with the Washington Nationals tomorrow. Back to football for a moment from college football. Missouri running back Ahmad Hardy said to be in stable condition after suffering a gunshot wound over the weekend that required surgery. It's not known when the first-team all-conference performer will be ready to resume football activities. 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
13: Your Skynet overnight forecast calls for clear skies, a low of 38 degrees. For Tuesday, increasing clouds moving in with a high 66. Tuesday night showers and thunderstorms are likely overnight with an overnight low of 55. For Wednesday, a slight chance for some showers. Otherwise partly sunny with a high 61 degrees and breezy. For Skynet weather, I'm Max Crenshaw at ESPN Radio 1430 AM and 105.7 FM.
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18: That he'll do it, and the season comes to an end. The Oklahoma City Thunder eliminate the Lakers 4-0. The final score, OKC 115, Lakers 110. This was the best game of the series. Frankly, Michael, it was the type of game we expected.
19: Every game.
18: In all of them.
19: Yes.
18: And we didn't get that until tonight, but the Lakers go down in the second round.
1: They lose by 5, 115-110, the final, 7-10 ESPN LA. Lakers are swept for the 10th time in franchise history in a best of 7. Lakers enter the fourth quarter up by 4. They wind up losing by 5. LeBron James had 24 points, 12 rebounds in the loss. It's the fourth time in his career that he's been involved on the losing end of a sweep. But is this the end?
20: Well, I mean, obviously, it's a process. It's not about to happen right now. The process of thinking about the whole season and its brutality. I mean, and then processing it over the next, you know, we'll say a couple of weeks. And look back on some of the things you did great, some of the things you didn't do too well, some of the things that you wish it would have went this way. But at the end of the day, you control the controllables, and what you can't control, you don't try to let it affect you too much or affect you at all. So.
1: As for what he feels like is left in the NBA for him?
20: I think you guys asked me about it, and I've answered questions. Yeah, I don't think I've come out and like, oh, retirement is coming. With my future, I don't know, obviously. I mean, this is obviously we're still fresh from, obviously losing, and I don't know. I mean, I don't know what the future holds for me, obviously, as it stands right now tonight. I got a lot of time. I'll sit back, like I think I said it last year after we lost, I think, to Minnesota, to go back and recalibrate with my family and talk with them and spend some time with them. And then when the time comes, I obviously, you guys know what I decide to do.
1: LeBron James with his 133rd 20-point double-double in the postseason extends the record for the most in postseason history, but couldn't keep the Lakers' season alive as they are swept by the Thunder. As for what LeBron has meant to the NBA over the past two decades plus, ESPN analyst Danny Green.
21: I mean, he's meant everything to this league. He's been the face for over two decades.
19: So, you know, the kids that I watched them growing up. So, like, I idolized them. The kids that are in the league now probably were babies when he came in, and they all looked up to him. So to be able to watch him in real time, and so many people throughout this, you know, league has been able to face him and join him in a locker room and on the same team, I'm sure it's the biggest inspiration to all of us. So he's meant so much to this game of basketball. I know

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2: Good afternoon. This is Paul Keels. Cleveland Cavaliers at home entertaining the Detroit Pistons tonight in Game 4 of the Eastern Conference Semifinal Series. Pistons have a 2-1 lead over the Cavaliers. Also tonight, it's Oklahoma City at Los Angeles. Thunder lead the Lakers 3-0. NBA officials say there'll be no further disciplinary action against San Antonio's Victor Wembanyama, who was ejected for elbowing Naz Reid of Minnesota in their most recent playoff game. Former Browns tight end David Njoku, a free agent today, reached agreement on a one-year, $8 million deal with the Los Angeles Chargers. It's also been revealed that the first Sunday night game of the coming NFL season will have the New York Giants hosting the Dallas Cowboys on September 13th. It will mark the debut of John Harbaugh as Giants head coach. The full NFL schedule to be released on Thursday. Meanwhile, in the NHL playoffs tonight, it's Game 4 of the Western Conference semifinals. Colorado at Minnesota. The Avalanche hold a 2-1 lead over the Wild. Baseball tonight, Cleveland Guardians playing host to the Los Angeles Angels. Brent Suter to pitch for the Angels, Joey Cantillo for the Guardians. Cleveland goes into play tonight, currently leading the American League Central by one game in the standings. Off day for the Cincinnati Reds, who've now won two in a row. They'll be at home with the Washington Nationals tomorrow. Back to football for a moment from college football. Missouri running back Ahmad Hardy said to be in stable condition after suffering a gunshot wound over the weekend that required surgery. It's not known when the first-team all-conference performer will be ready to resume football activities. 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
3: Your Skynet overnight forecast calls for clear skies, a low of 38 degrees. For Tuesday, increasing clouds moving in with a high 66. Tuesday night showers and thunderstorms are likely overnight with an overnight low of 55. For Wednesday, a slight chance for some showers. Otherwise, partly sunny with a high 61 degrees and breezy. For Skynet weather, I'm Max Crenshaw, ESPN Radio 1430 AM and 105.7 FM.
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25: 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Football John Harbaugh will make his debut as the Giants head coach in primetime against a division rival, no less. The NFL announcing Monday the Giants will host the Cowboys on September 13th. It's the first Sunday night game of the 2026 season. As for the Dallas D, as we head towards this season, ESPN analyst Mina Kimes.
26: I think they'll be significantly better on the back end, which was a major weakness for a defense that was amongst, as you alluded to, the NFL's worst last season, because they've made a great deal of investment in that secondary, starting, of course, with their draft pick, Caleb Downs, who has the potential to be a transformational player, so versatile, plays safety, but I think Dallas will use him as their nickel corner in a fair amount of their sub packages. I expect to see them play more three safety looks. They also signed Jalen Thompson, capable safety from Arizona, and then they added Kobe Durant from the Rams, who, again, capable, veteran corner, which capable is just a great adjective if you're in Dallas these days. They don't need superstars across the board. They just need capable vets to pair with their existing players. So I do think that secondary will be better.
5: For Giants fans, they only won four games here. But you can't ignore John Harbaugh and his effect on the entire organization. Where do you see this team improving the most?
26: Yeah, I think the run defense has to improve because by many measures, they were the worst in the NFL last year, so there's nowhere to go but up. But they made so much of an investment in this linebacker group that was such a weakness last season. The Giants defense gave up 75 explosive runs, which was the worst in the NFL, the worst marked by a pretty significant margin. Arvell Reese, their first draft pick this year, is going to play off the ball next to Tremaine Edmonds coming over from Chicago. I really do think that tandem has the potential to improve this run defense, particularly at the second level, and stop some of those 4, 5, 6 yard runs from becoming 10 plus yard runs.
25: It's going to mark the eighth time since 2012 that the Giants and Cowboys square off in a season opener. The NFL also announcing Cowboys will host the Eagles, another divisional showdown, on Thanksgiving. First time since 2014 they've played on Thanksgiving. We also learned Monday Bills will play their first regular season game at their new stadium in week two. They'll host the Lions. The full 2026 schedule coming Thursday, 8 o'clock Eastern. There's a two-hour special on ESPN and the NFL Network. Right now, SportsCenter All Night.
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7: How good is that? Are you not entertained?
1: Number 5.
25: Mariners with a 3-1 win over the Astros. Cal Raleigh now hitless in his last three dozen at-bats, but can't say the same thing about his teammate Julio Rodriguez. Seattle Sports, 710 AM.
9: Here's the 0-2. Swung on, that's crossed. Left field, a no-doubter. It's on its way. It is gone. Over the Crawford boxes, off the wall. Julio, a no-doubt solo smash.
1: Number 4.
25: Orioles were being no-hit by Yankees starter Ryan Weathers into the 7th. But in that 7th, WBAL.
9: The 1-1.
7: Mayo launches one. Left field in deep. In the corner she goes. And that baby is gone. Coby Mayo, not in the original starting lineup, with an Earl Weaver special that gives the Orioles the lead.
1: Number 3.
25: NBA, Cavs pull even in their series with Detroit 2-2. And in game 4, it was the Donovan Mitchell show in the second half. WTAM.
9: Schroeder ahead to Mitchell. Mitchell against Cunningham. Mitchell with 5:20 to go. Steps right. 3-ball up and good. Oh, that was sweet from Donovan Mitchell, and he's got 38. And the Cavaliers are up by 19.
1: Number 2.
25: On the ice, Avs have now taken 3 of the first 4 games with Minnesota. Altitude 92.5.
9: Drury, down low for Parker Kelly. Kevin Ronta knocks it away from Middleton. Drury works it loose. One-timer! Score! Go ahead and Selly! Parker Kelly! A one-timer from Edina! Beats Volstead! And the Avalanche have the lead back. It's 3-2 Colorado!
1: Number 1.
25: Make it 8 straight wins this postseason for the defending NBA champs. WWLS 98.1, the sports animal.
9: Shea comes to the ball at midcourt. Harris by Smart. Double. Down the lane, Hartenstein. Lobs. Inside Harmon. Catch it. Hump fakes. James. Spins. Dunks. Thunder by 1. Chet Harmon. Don't be so mean. A thunder in 2-hand send down over James. Nice pirouette maneuver on the pivot.
25: Lakers had been making a push late in the season. That was before injuries derailed the plans. Austin Reeves did return. Luka Doncic did not.
10: I mean, yeah, it's very frustrating. I know some people wanted me back. Obviously, I wasn't close to clearing. You know, there was some stuff in the media that went out that wasn't true. Nobody of those people, you know, saw my MRIs, know nothing, so it wasn't really true. If I could be out there, I would be 100%. Everybody in that room knows that. But, you know, it's been very tough. Like I said, this is the best time to play basketball. I was sad not to be able to help my team. So, and looking to the off season. I'm still doing recovery, so that's the first thing.
25: Doncic says he was never in a position where he would have been able to ramp up and return in this series. L.A. losing 6 of its final 7 playoff games, fell short of the conference finals for a third straight season, and we'll see what the future holds for LeBron James. Bolting out of halftime, that's straight ahead. SportsCenter All Night. It's ESPN Radio.
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2: Good afternoon. This is Paul Keels, Cleveland Cavaliers at home entertaining the Detroit Pistons tonight in Game 4 of the Eastern Conference Semifinal Series. Pistons have a 2-1 lead over the Cavaliers. Also tonight, it's Oklahoma City at Los Angeles. Thunder lead the Lakers 3-0. NBA officials say there'll be no further disciplinary action against San Antonio's Victor Wembanyama, who was ejected for elbowing Naz Reid of Minnesota in their most recent playoff game. Former Browns tight end David Njoku, a free agent today, reached agreement on a one-year, $8 million deal with the Los Angeles Chargers. It's also been revealed that the first Sunday night game of the coming NFL season will have the New York Giants hosting the Dallas Cowboys on September 13th. It will mark the debut of John Harbaugh as Giants head coach. The full NFL schedule to be released on Thursday. Meanwhile, in the NHL playoffs tonight, it's Game 4 of the Western Conference Semifinals. Colorado at Minnesota. The Avalanche hold a 2-1 lead over the Wild. Baseball tonight, Cleveland Guardians playing host to the Los Angeles Angels. Brent Suter to pitch for the Angels, Joey Cantillo for the Guardians. Cleveland goes into play tonight, currently leading the American League Central by one game in the standings. Off day for the Cincinnati Reds, who've now won two in a row. They'll be at home with the Washington Nationals tomorrow. Back to football for a moment from college football. Missouri running back Ahmad Hardy said to be in stable condition after suffering a gunshot wound over the weekend that required surgery. It's not known when the first-team all-conference performer will be ready to resume football activities. 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
3: Your Skynet overnight forecast calls for clear skies, a low of 38 degrees. For Tuesday, increasing clouds moving in with a high 66. Tuesday night showers and thunderstorms are likely overnight with an overnight low of 55. For Wednesday, a slight chance for some showers. Otherwise partly sunny with a high 61 degrees and breezy. For Skynet Weather, I'm Max Crenshaw on ESPN Radio 1430 AM and 105.7 FM.
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25: 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The Oklahoma City Thunder, reigning NBA champs. They ran off a sweep of Phoenix in round one, had taken the first three from the Lakers in this round. Monday going for another sweep. Game four in L.A. They would lead by as much as a dozen, but this one was tight in the fourth quarter. Lakers even coming back to take the lead, but down the stretch.
0: Shea comes to the ball at midcourt. Harris by Smart. Double. Down the lane, Hartenstein. Lobs. Inside Holmgren. Catch it. Hump fakes. James. Spins. Dunks. Thunder by one. Chet Holmgren. Don't be so mean. A thundering two-hand send-down over James. Nice pirouette maneuver on the pivot.
25: Lakers keeping it close. They were within three in the closing seconds, but couldn't get the ball to fall, and ultimately...
0: This ball tipped no good by Reeves, and it's over in L.A. 115-110, the final in game four. The reigning champion Thunder become the first team in eight seasons to advance out of the Western Conference semifinals to the conference finals as they complete sweeps of Phoenix in round one, the Lakers in round two, and they now are a series win in the Western final against a winner of the Minnesota-San Antonio series from a repeat trip to the NBA finals as the reigning NBA champ.
25: WLS 98-1, the sports animal, 115-110, Thunder with the win to sweep the series against the Lakers. Their eighth straight win to begin the postseason, extending the longest streak to begin a postseason in franchise history. First team to do it since 2017 as well. Shea Gilgeous-Alexander, 35 points in the closeout victory.
4: Shea, you knew it wouldn't be easy, but you guys complete the mission. Can you walk me through that final defensive possession as you guys close this one out?
6: We just wanted to take it like one possession at a time. Like, we've been in that situation so many times. We know like there's so many possessions left in a slow basketball game, especially when it's late game. Like, everything slows down and you can really impose your will on the game. And we just try to do so down the stretch. We did enough of it tonight. We still got to be better coming out of halftime. That's been a strength of ours, but we'll take the W.
4: Can you walk me through the final few minutes of this one and just the competition that you were in the midst of as it unfolded?
6: Yeah, it was just fun basketball. Basketball at its highest form. It was like crazy shot making. We were going back and forth, and we were able to pull it out. But yeah, hats off to both teams, both groups. Fought like hell. But yeah, Thunder win.
4: How would you quantify A.J. Mitchell and his impact for this team?
6: Yeah, it's been amazing. You could say he's been our best player this series. Like, he's just been so good. He obviously, with Dub being out, we relied on him so much on the ball. He's just answered the call. Like, hats off to everything about AJ, his mental, his skill set, his work ethic. It's all coming together before the world's eyes.
4: You mentioned the other night for yourself, it's not about the numbers, rather getting to that flow state. Shea, what do you call it when you've got both going, and how did you get there tonight?
6: I just try to play through the game. Like, every night the game's going to tell me what to do. I got to not force it, just trust my work ethic, trust my instincts, trust my teammates out there, and hopefully it pays off. It's paid off so far this playoffs, so hopefully we keep it going.
4: Back-to-back sweeps, one final one for you. Head back to the Western Conference Finals. How do you balance the rest versus the rhythm over the next few days?
6: Yeah, that's been tough personally, trying to battle the rust. The rust has been taking its toll on me, but yeah, stay in the gym, trust the work, it'll all even out.
25: SGA and the Thunder with another sweep in the postseason, so they get more rest. You heard him mentioning A.J. Mitchell. Mitchell with a career-high 28 points. SGA and Mitchell combined for 63 points, most in a playoff game by a Thunder starting backcourt since the franchise relocated to OKC in 2008. Thunder, their fifth sweep in a best-of-seven series since the relocation. They won all eight games against the Lakers this season, including the four here. ESPN analyst Danny Green.
8: I saw a lot of fight, man. I saw a lot of fight and pride in the Lakers, so hats off to them. Jackson Hayes was, you know, exceptional tonight. He was tremendous, amazing, incredible, his approach coming off the bench. You know, Rui made big plays. He knocked down shots. Just the team that is used to executing better in the clutch did. You know, SGA has missed the clutch of the year, and that's why he did that. He made the right play. His teammates followed his lead, and they made, you know, they executed when it mattered. Lakers did, too. They got some good looks. Austin Reeves got a great look. It just didn't drop. But I think fatigue played a factor in this. You know, Lakers had to exert so much energy to stay with them and fight back and being in a hole pretty much the whole series that it wore on them. And when it came down the stretch, the team with the, you know, the more freshness had the mental, you know, fortitude to be in the game and not let it fatigue. So their mind was, you know, locked in and focused and then executing their plays right.
11: How did SGA turn it on when the Thunder needed him the most?
8: I mean, you got to give a lot of credit to the Lakers' defense. You know, they kept getting the ball out of his hands, forcing other guys to beat them. And those other guys answered the call. They did beat them for the most part. Tonight was the first game he got really loose. He got to that free throw line some. But this ain't nothing new for him. This is what he does. This is an average Tuesday. He goes in the gym. He gets to his spots. He knows how to get to the free throw line. He knows how to close out games. He's a super vet and about to be a two-time MVP. So, you know, but the Lakers did a great job of him most of the series. You also got to give a lot of credit to A.J. Mitchell, Jared McCain, Cason Wallace, Isaiah, like those other guys. And Chet had an amazing series as well. But A.J. Mitchell was clutch for them this whole series, and it allowed SGA to kind of get back into his rhythm and his flow.
25: And the Thunder complete the sweep of the Lakers, who are swept in a best of seven for the 10th time in their franchise history. Thunder moving out of the Western Conference Finals. They'll get the winner of the Spurs series with the Wolves. More on that in a moment. But first, SportsCenter All Night, ESPN Radio in the East. Detroit and Cleveland for game four of their series. Pistons led by as much as seven. They led by four at the half, but then came Cleveland's start to the third quarter.
5: And now Mobley with the steal. Got it to Mitchell. Down the floor to Harden. Harden on the right wing. Harden against Robinson. Blows by Robinson. Left corner to Wade. Back out front to Mobley. Fakes the pass. Back on the left wing. Harden. Three ball. Bullseye. Timeout Detroit. Crockett Arena has hit liftoff. Mitchell with a steal. Donovan heads to the other end. Mitchell on the left side against Tobias Harris. Mitchell waits for everybody else to catch up. Mitchell, crossover dribble, left wing three. There's another one, and it's a 19-0 quarter. Cavs have seized control. Harden on the left wing, in the middle to Allen. Allen lowers the shoulder. Pow! With the right hand! That's the aggressive, fiery Jared Allen. 9 for Allen. 21-0 quarter for the Cavaliers. Cunningham, sideline left, and his pass knocked away by Harden. Got it to Allen. Allen ahead to Mobley. Mobley on the left wing. Mobley backing down LeVert. Mobley had it knocked away. Got it back. Right side to Mitchell. Mitchell at the three-point arc. Spinning. Run of the lane. Shot puts and scores. And it's a 23-0 quarter. And it's a 19-point lead. Mitchell with 16 points here in the third.
25: WTAM with the call. Cavs scoring the first 24 points of the third quarter. They seize control. Donovan Mitchell would stay hot in that second half.
5: Schroeder on the dribble against LeVert. Baseline left to Mobley. In the lane to Allen. Spinning. Finds Mitchell. Popping and scoring. And it's a 40-point game for Donovan Mitchell. A 40-piece in game four. 107-88.
25: WTAM. Cavs go out to a 9-point win. 112-103 to even the series at two games apiece. Cavs have won all six at home this postseason. They've lost all five on the road. But that 24-0 run certainly helped in this one. They get the win to even the series. Donovan Mitchell, 43 points, 23 of which came in the second half. James Harden, 24 points, 11 assists. Cavs coach Kenny Atkinson on his duo of Mitchell and Harden.
11: They're still learning each other, you know, at the end of the day. So it's not, I would say, it's not going to be perfect, especially with the limited time they've been together. But they have great synergy in terms of what we're running, what we need to run in certain situations. They have great synergy in terms of their kind of basketball philosophy that both kind of understand, you know, what we want, what our team needs. And Donovan's got, you know, more corporate knowledge with this team, right? He's played so many years with these guys. So I think he helps James along, you know, with play calls, with, you know, where we want guys in certain positions. So, but they have great communication. They're you know, rarely disagree. Basically on the same page.
25: Mitchell had 4 points at the half. He finished with 43.
11: The thing I noticed the most is that he was definitely not in rhythm the first half. Like, it was a little bit different than I've seen. I've not in rhythm, you know, and that happens. Normally doesn't happen to him. But the mental fortitude and the mental, you know, it's a big game, right? Like, to turn that around like he did, it's pretty impressive, you know. Not sure I've, in the playoffs, I've seen a turnaround like that, where a guy is struggling and just absolutely turns the switch and complete opposite of the first half.
25: Series is tied 2-2 as a result. Pistons fall to 1-4 on the road this postseason. They had the lead at the half, but then their doors blown off to open the third. Detroit coach J.B. Bickerstaff.
7: I mean, they came out and played with more force and tenacity than we did to start the quarter. You know, we had a four-point lead, obviously, and they came out, you know, very aggressive on both ends of the floor. We just didn't match it.
25: And Cleveland goes on to the win to even the series at two games apiece. Best of seven. Conference semifinal now down to a best of three. The winner will face the Knicks in the Eastern Conference Finals. Sports Center All Night, ESPN Radio.
15: Victor rebound, snags it away, and then swings his right elbow into Naz Reid.
17: At some stage, he should be protected, and if not, he's going to have to protect himself.
21: I think he should have been ejected.
17: To have anything on top of that, I think would be ridiculous.
25: Oklahoma City is awaiting in the Western Conference Final. They will get the winner of the Timberwolves-Spurs series coming up Tuesday. Those two will match up in San Antonio. Game 5 of their series, which is also tied 2-2. Game 5, a pivotal one. Spurs will have Victor Wembanyama. He ejected with 8.5 minutes to go in the first half of Game 4 on Sunday. But as ESPN insider Shams Charania notes, that's the extent of the punishment.
22: Victor Wembanyama is clear to play. He will be available to play in Game 5 on Tuesday night because the league has decided that there will be no further discipline or punishment for Wemby. No fine, no suspension. And the essence of this ruling is two factors. One, Victor Wembanyama was ejected at a point where he missed a significant portion already of Game 4. And the most important part is there's no prior history for Wemby. There's no other accounts of violence for him in his past, and so the lack of history for that actually helped Wemby in this case, where he is now going to have no further discipline. He is available to play in Game 5.
25: Game 4 on Sunday, a 5-point loss for the Spurs, even without Wembanyama for most of it. Spurs able to hang on without him. ESPN analyst Danny Green.
23: Just how those young guys really picked it up. They're showing some seasoned veteranship. And, you know, some grit, some competitiveness. You know, De'Aaron Fox was more aggressive. Dylan Harper really stepped up in a big way. Shan Penny, all the way down the line. Carter Bryant, like, they went small ball. But Luke Kornet, too, deserves a lot of credit. Like, he was great for them at rebounding, being big at the rim, trying to protect it as much as he can. I know he can't do the same job Wemby has done, but he did it at a high level. And those other guys really offensively kind of stepped up and, you know, showed some mental fortitude. So they didn't show any, you know, signs of being scared or immature. Like, they showed some great coming togetherness and proving that they're a pretty good group, whether he's on the floor or not. So even with him back, I expect this team to do some big things.
24: Now the series is tied 2-2. So how do you think Wemby and the Spurs respond tomorrow?
23: I think they bounce back and bounce back in a big way. I know Wemby was not happy with the call. I think it was the right one to make, but he was juiced up trying to get his teammates going. They played well without him. They showed a lot of maturity, and that was one they felt they probably let slip away. So they're going to be home. They're going to be in front of their fans, in front of that crowd, and those young guys are going to be ready to hoop and alongside with Wemby. Like, that pain is going to be very different when Minnesota is trying to attack him. They had 38 shots on goal, which is a second career high underneath Coach Finch. Game prior, 32 kickouts, which is a career high in kickouts because of Wemby in the paint. And I assume that it'll go that way again, and they'll have a big response in that arena in San Antonio.
25: Coming up on Tuesday, Game 5, and we'll have it for you, presented by Gusto, the NBA playoffs on ESPN Radio and the ESPN app. Well, apparently, low copay and quick health care, and you can get right back out. That's next. SportsCenter All Night continues. 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
30: Parker Kelly, a one-timer from Edina, beats Volstead, and the Avalanche have the lead back. It's 3-2 Colorado.
2: They score the go-ahead goal midway through the third. They'd add a couple of empty netters and win it 5-2 in game four. Altitude 92.5. Avs a 3-1 series lead. They have a 14-2 series record when they have a 3-1 series lead. Nathan MacKinnon scoring a goal in this one. He now has 6 goals in the last 5 playoff games after having none in the first 3 to begin the postseason. And in this one, took a puck to the face in the second period, late in the second. Wound up back on the ice and had one of those empty netters at the end. ESPN analyst Eric Johnson was on the call Monday as the Avs go up 3-1.
31: The Colorado Avalanche have gone all season long really without a true number one. They started the playoffs with Scott Wedgwood, who had never made a start in the playoffs before in his career, and he was awesome. He just lost his first game the other night in Game 3, but they switch to Blackwood. And Blackwood's been a starter for a majority of his career. He's really taken a step forward the last couple of years with the Avs. Wedgwood's quicker, smaller, competes more. Blackwood's longer, more athletic, and he's made some huge saves, especially tonight Mackenzie Blackwood did with his size that kept the Wild off the score sheet. Jared Bednar has to be applauded for going with Mackenzie Blackwood tonight in Game 4.
0: We've got to talk about Nate MacKinnon. We saw MacKinnon take a puck to the face. It did not look good, but he was right back out there for the third. You played with him. You've got familiarity. Talk about his toughness and what that does for his teammates, for him to be right back out there.
31: Yeah, his nickname is Nate Dog for a reason, because he is an absolute dog out there. This guy just will do anything for his team. And I think everyone thinks about how great of a goal scorer he is and playmaker and his speed, and he is all that. But he also can defend and play in the hard areas. And he takes a puck off his nose, probably breaks it, blood coming everywhere, leaves at the end of the second, comes back at the start of the third, and then gets the dagger empty netter to seal the deal for the Avalanche in Game 4. They're going back to Denver with a 3-1 series lead, hugely because of their superstar center, Nathan MacKinnon, what he's done for the Colorado Avalanche this series.
2: MacKinnon with his fifth consecutive playoff game with a goal, longest streak of his playoff career. Avs get the 5-2 win. It was closer than that, a couple of empty netters. But Colorado does have a 3-1 series lead. Tuesday, a couple more games on ESPN. Ducks, Golden Knights in Las Vegas. Their series is tied 2-2. That one follows Game 4 for the Sabres and Canadiens. Montreal with a 2-1 series lead there, and they are hosting Game 4, ESPN analyst P.K. Subban.
3: My goodness, the Buffalo Sabres have to show up in a big way. Their best game has to come. It's a must-win game for me just because, you know, it's not a must-win game, but they got to play a whole lot better. To me, they've sat back way too much. You have to attack the game. Montreal's been playing in this series. Buffalo's been watching. So Lindy Ruff said, give them respect. But I think to a man, they have to come out and pound their legs. You got to skate against Montreal. Buffalo cannot afford to slow the game down. They have to pick up the pace and play at a higher tempo. It's going to be a challenge for them, but they have to find a way to get this win. Listen, they had a great start. Scoring 53 seconds into the game, they'll need a similar start, but they're going to have to sustain that pressure for 60 minutes. I don't think they can do it. I think the way the Montreal Canadiens are playing right now and the way Dobish is playing, it's a uphill climb for Buffalo, but they have the team to do it. They're going to have to show they have enough sandpaper, they've gained enough experience, and they have another level to their game.
2: Sabres, Canadiens, Game 4 coming up 7 o'clock Eastern. It's on ESPN. Right now, SportsCenter all night. On the diamond Monday, Yankees mired in the three-game slide as they stepped on the field at Camden Yards in Baltimore. Their starter, Ryan Weathers, dealing. He was no-hitting the Orioles through six. Had a two-run home run from Ben Rice back in the third that gave New York a 2-0 lead. But after being no-hit for six, the Baltimore Bats did contribute in the seventh.
4: Desperate for a base runner by any means. Hadley pokes this into right field. That's a base hit. Hadley goes the other way and gets a single to right, and the Orioles are on the board with a hit. And the tying run will very quickly come to the plate, and Pete Alonso, the 1-1. Mayo launches one. Left field in deep. In the corner she goes, and that baby is gone. Kobe Mayo, not in the original starting lineup, with an Earl Weaver special that gives the Orioles the lead.
2: Three-run homer, which put Baltimore out in front. Earl Weaver, Hall of Fame manager for the Orioles. He would sum up his baseball philosophy as pitching, defense, and three-run homer. WBAL with the call. Orioles win it 3-2. Mayo with the home run, three RBI. Third three-run homer, one of eight major league players with at least three this season. Yankees now have four straight losses, their second longest losing streak this season. They did drop five straight in early April. Rangers hosting the Diamondbacks. Arizona striking in the top of the first.
31: There's the swing and a ball rocketed down the right field line. That is a fair ball. It'll pinball off the wall back to Nimmo. Nimmo fires to second late. Carroll scores, and it's back-to-back doubles for the D-backs to give them an early 1-0 lead.
2: Arizona Sports, 98.7 FM, 1-0 there. 1-0 would be the final. Diamondbacks' eighth win in a one-run game this season. Rangers' seventh loss in a one-run game
5: this season. Rangers' third straight loss against the Diamondbacks. Rays also scoring in the top of the first. It would be a three-run inning in Toronto. They would add some more in the top of the second.
6: Not bunting, and he lines one to the gap. Right center fielder gets down and splits the outfielders, heads all the way to the wall. Fiducia to third, being waved home. He heads to the plate. The throw goes to third. Walls is in with an RBI triple, and the Rays have a 4-0 lead.
5: They tack on more in the fifth and go on to an 8-5 win over the Blue Jays. Rays are 15-2 since April 22nd, best win percentage in baseball. Over that span, Giants a 9-3 win over the Dodgers. San Francisco scoring the final six runs after the game was tied 3-3 going into the seventh inning. The win snapping a seven-game road losing streak had been the team's longest since 2023. Dodgers, meanwhile, have dropped three straight and eight of the last 12, scoring three runs or fewer in nine of the 12 games over the course of that stretch. Is this the end? That's next. SportsCenter All Night continues. It's ESPN Radio.
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2: Good afternoon. This is Paul Keels, Cleveland Cavaliers at home, entertaining the Detroit Pistons tonight in Game 4 of the Eastern Conference Semifinal Series. Pistons have a 2-1 lead over the Cavaliers. Also tonight, it's Oklahoma City at Los Angeles. Thunder lead the Lakers 3-0. NBA officials say there'll be no further disciplinary action against San Antonio's Victor Wembanyama, who was ejected for elbowing Naz Reid of Minnesota in their most recent playoff game. Former Browns tight end David Njoku, a free agent today, reached agreement on a one-year, $8 million deal with the Los Angeles Chargers. It's also been revealed that the first Sunday night game of the coming NFL season will have the New York Giants hosting the Dallas Cowboys on September 13th. It will mark the debut of John Harbaugh as Giants head coach, the full NFL schedule to be released on Thursday. Meanwhile, in the NHL playoffs tonight, it's Game 4 of the Western Conference Semifinals. Colorado at Minnesota, the Avalanche hold a 2-1 lead over the Wild. Baseball tonight, Cleveland Guardians playing host to the Los Angeles Angels. Brent Suter to pitch for the Angels, Joey Cantillo for the Guardians. Cleveland goes into play tonight, currently leading the American League Central by one game in the standings. Off day for the Cincinnati Reds, who've now won two in a row. They'll be at home with the Washington Nationals tomorrow. Back to football for a moment from college football. Missouri running back Ahmad Hardy said to be in stable condition after suffering a gunshot wound over the weekend that required surgery. It's not known when the first-team all-conference performer will be ready to resume football activities. 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
12: Your Skynet overnight forecast calls for clear skies, a low of 38 degrees. For Tuesday, increasing clouds moving in with a high 66. Tuesday night showers and thunderstorms are likely overnight with an overnight low of 55. For Wednesday, a slight chance for some showers. Otherwise partly sunny with a high 61 degrees and breezy. For Skynet weather, I'm Max Crenshaw at ESPN Radio 1430 AM and 105.7 FM.
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20: And the season comes to an end. The Oklahoma City Thunder eliminate the Lakers 4-0. The final score, OKC 115, Lakers 110. This was the best game of the series. Frankly, Michael, it was the type of game we expected.
22: Every game.
20: In all of them.
22: Yes.
20: And we didn't get that until tonight. But the Lakers go down in the second round.
5: They lose by 5, 115-110, the final, 7-10 ESPN LA. Lakers are swept for the 10th time in franchise history in a best of 7. Lakers enter the fourth quarter up by 4. They wind up losing by 5. LeBron James had 24 points, 12 rebounds in the loss. It's the fourth time in his career that he's been involved on the losing end of a sweep. But is this the end?
23: Well, I mean, obviously, it's a process. It's not about to happen right now. The process of thinking about the whole season and its brutality. I mean, and then processing it over the next, you know, we'll say a couple of weeks, you know, and look back on some of the things you did great, some of the things you didn't do too well, some of the things that you, you know, wish it would have went this way. But at the end of the day, you control the controllables, and what you can't control, you don't try to, you know, let it affect you too much or affect you at all. So.
5: As for what he feels like is left in the NBA for him?
23: Well, I think you guys asked me about it, and I've answered questions. Yeah, I don't think I've come out and like, oh, retirement is coming. With my future, I don't know, obviously. I mean, this is obviously we're still fresh from, you know, obviously losing, and I don't know. I mean, I don't know what the future holds for me, obviously, as it stands right now tonight. You know, I got a lot of time. I'll sit back, like I think I said it last year after we lost, I think, to Minnesota, to go back and recalibrate with my family and talk with them and spend some time with them. And then when the time comes, I obviously, you know, you guys will know what I decide to do.
5: LeBron James with his 133rd 20-point double-double in the postseason extends the record for the most in postseason history, but couldn't keep the Lakers' season alive as they are swept by the Thunder. As for what LeBron has meant to the NBA over the past 2 decades plus, ESPN analyst Danny Green.
24: I mean, he's meant everything to this league. He's been the face for over 2 decades. So, you know, the kids that I watched them growing up. So, like, I idolized them. The kids that are in the league now probably were babies when he came in, and they all looked up to him. So to be able to watch him in real time, and so many people throughout this, you know, league has been able to face him and join him in a locker room and on the same team, I'm sure it's the biggest inspiration to all of us. So he's meant so much to this game of basketball. I know a lot of us do appreciate him. A lot of us don't. They're going to appreciate him when he's gone. But he deserves his farewell tour. I don't think this is his last year. I don't think he's done after this. He'll get one more. And we don't know where that's going to be at yet. I don't think he knows either.
5: Thunder complete the sweep. It's their 8th straight win to begin the playoffs, extending the longest streak to begin a postseason in franchise history. And they're the first team to do that since 2017. But has the Thunder reached their potential, Danny Green?
24: It's pretty close. They aren't fully healthy, though. So we haven't got a chance to see what J-Dub looks like. They're going to need him, especially in this next series and in the finals, if they want to be 2-time NBA champions. But they're pretty close to their ceiling. They've been playing exceptional basketball. They're playing at a high level. But, you know, this could be a gift and a curse. You know, it's great to be able to get the rest, but it might hurt them. They might get rusty and in the finals if they want to be 2-time NBA champions. But they're pretty close to their ceiling. They've been playing exceptional basketball. They're playing at a high level. But, you know, this could be

0: great to start the games and start the halves. And tonight was a really good opportunity for us, and we did that, you know, start the game and start the halves, you know, particularly on our defensive end. And that's what led to easy opportunities, whether it's threes or layups, rewarding our bigs. And so we can be on the same page and get off to great starts like that to start the game or half. It's a different ball club just because our energy shifts, and that's how it has to be from here on out.
1: They score the first 24 points of the second half, and they beat the Pistons to tie the series at 2. Cade Cunningham, 19 in the loss.
2: It's nothing to hang our head about losing the game in the NBA. It's nothing to hang our head about losing tonight. I mean, they're a good team. They handled their business. They won at home. Now we get to go back, and there's a lot to learn from tonight. There's things that we didn't see that, you know, tonight we got an opportunity to get exposed to and learn from. So we'll come back better, and there's nothing to hang our head about. Like I said, I mean, we're only going to come back stronger, and we got to protect our own now.
1: Game 5 coming up Wednesday. We'll see it on ESPN. Right now, SportsCenter all night.
3: The Bucks are open for business on trade calls and offers for Giannis Antetokounmpo.
4: I'm told nothing has changed, so now the conversation will turn to where does he want to be long-term?
5: There's going
4: to
5: be a lot of people in the running, but you got to have another star there and some shooting around him.
1: It's a story that's continued to have legs over the past couple of seasons and could be something on the horizon. The Bucks reportedly entertaining calls and offers for the two-time MVP, Giannis Antetokounmpo. NBA draft combine this week, the draft coming up next month. ESPN insider Shams Charania.
6: Milwaukee Bucks officials are bracing for an active period this week at the draft combine to lay the groundwork for what will be a likely resolution to Giannis Antetokounmpo's future between now and the NBA draft. Team sources tell me they are open for business, listening to offers, seeing exactly what they can get after already discussing deals at the NBA trade deadline. Co-owner Jimmy Haslam came out last week and said either the Bucks will get a long-term commitment from Giannis or trade him in June. My understanding is this will be a very simple conversation. Giannis has made it clear for a period of months now that he believes the time has come for both sides to part ways. I'm told nothing has changed about that stance. So the next conversation will be, where will he want to play long-term? Where will Giannis commit long-term to his future? Because he's only got 1 year guaranteed left on his contract. That gives him a level of sway and power over his future. But the Bucks and Giannis will be working together on a resolution in the coming weeks.
1: Bucks were in trade talks before the February deadline. Giannis, of course, indicating to the team that it's time to part ways. SportsCenter all night, ESPN Radio.
7: Drury down low for Parker Kelly. Gibby Ronta knocks it away for Middleton. Drury works it loose. One-timer! Score! Go ahead and sally Parker Kelly! A one-timer from Edina beats Volstead, and the Avalanche have the lead back. It's 3-2 Colorado.
1: Avs beat the Wild 4-2. Colorado a 3-1 series lead. Parker Kelly, as we heard on Altitude 92.5, a goal in this one. Had 0 career goals in the third period or later. Entering the game, had what turned out to be the game winner in this one.
8: It was so tight. Not a lot of room out there, and, you know, the forecheck was really good for us tonight. So, I mean, it was a great play by Jack. He gets him on his back, gloves it down, and then just throws it to me. And, we didn't really look, just kind of threw it in there, and it goes in. But it was just a great job from all 20 guys. And, now we get to go home and got a chance to close it out.
9: You do have a chance, but winning that fourth game is the hardest win of a series. Is there still room to elevate on this Avs team?
8: Yeah, absolutely. I think every game it's just growing the process, what we've been talking about since training camp. So the details, the focus, the 200-foot game, that's what's going to, you know, keep growing in our direction. And we just want to keep it going.
9: Thank you, Parker. Congratulations.
8: Yeah, thank you.
1: Avs lead the series 3-1. They are 14-2 when they're in a series where they have a 3-1 lead in a best of seven. 17 goals, a plus 10 goal differential in the third period this season. ESPN analyst PK Subban.
10: Colorado's just deeper. I think you could see that as the game went on. They just wore down Minnesota. Minnesota's really been only using Quinn Hughes and Brock Faber on the back end. They're really depleted, and you can tell that they're still missing Joel Eriksson Ek. I mean, probably their most important 5-on-5 player. So for me, Minnesota had an uphill battle, losing Brodin, losing Joel Eriksson Ek. But I'm going to tell you something right now. The Colorado Avalanche are playing at a level right now that I just don't think the Minnesota Wild can match man to man. They were heavier. They were persistent. They wore them down as this game went on. The scoreboard may not be indicative of the whole game, but it definitely shows the effort that Colorado put forward. McKinnon coming back after taking that puck in the face to score the empty netter, seal the deal.
11: Tell me a little bit more about Nathan McKinnon, because that was an ugly shot. Took the puck right to the nose and the mouth, a lot of blood everywhere, and comes back and didn't bother him a bit, it looked like.
10: Yeah, sounds like a hockey player and sounds like playoff hockey to me. This happens every shift. Guys are getting hit in the face, losing teeth. There's blood. We don't always talk about it, but trust me, it's happening. You see it on the bench. Most of the time when it happens, we don't even know it happens. I've seen guys come to the bench and they're losing half their teeth. So this is what the game demands, and all these players, no matter what team they're on, are prepared to do sacrifice it all.
1: Nothing like a hockey smile. Avs, a 3-1 series lead. Game 5 coming up on Wednesday. First game out of the gate is against a rival. That's next. SportsCenter All Night at ESPN Radio.
12: Hey, this is Rich Eisen. Coming up on Tuesday, the latest in the NBA playoffs and the latest from the NFL schedule release. We'll have the Panthers general manager Dan Morgan joining us and Patton Oswalt, very funny man, in studio. 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
14: Good afternoon. This is Paul Keels. Cleveland Cavaliers at home entertaining the Detroit Pistons tonight in Game 4 of the Eastern Conference Semifinal Series. Pistons have a 2-1 lead over the Cavaliers. Also tonight, it's Oklahoma City at Los Angeles. Thunder lead the Lakers 3-0. NBA officials say there'll be no further disciplinary action against San Antonio's Victor Wembanyama, who was ejected for elbowing Naz Reid of Minnesota in their most recent playoff game. Former Browns tight end David Njoku, a free agent today, reached agreement on a one-year, $8 million deal with the Los Angeles Chargers. It's also been revealed that the first Sunday night game of the coming NFL season will have the New York Giants hosting the Dallas Cowboys on September 13th. It will mark the debut of John Harbaugh as Giants head coach. The full NFL schedule to be released on Thursday. Meanwhile, in the NHL playoffs tonight, it's Game 4 of the Western Conference semifinals. Colorado at Minnesota. The Avalanche hold a 2-1 lead over the Wild. Baseball tonight, Cleveland Guardians playing host to the Los Angeles Angels. Brent Suter to pitch for the Angels, Joey Cantillo for the Guardians. Cleveland goes into play tonight, currently leading the American League Central by one game in the standings. Off day for the Cincinnati Reds, who've now won two in a row. They'll be at home with the Washington Nationals tomorrow. Back to football for a moment from college football. Missouri running back Ahmad Hardy said to be in stable condition after suffering a gunshot wound over the weekend that required surgery. It's not known when the first team all-conference performer will be ready to resume football activities. 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
15: Your Skynet overnight forecast calls for clear skies, a low of 38 degrees. For Tuesday, increasing clouds moving in with a high 66. Tuesday night showers and thunderstorms are likely overnight with an overnight low of 55. For Wednesday, a slight chance for some showers. Otherwise, partly sunny with a high 61 degrees and breezy. For Skynet weather, I'm Max Crenshaw at ESPN Radio 1430 AM and 105.7 FM.
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0: Alexander, open three. Bang, he got it. And the Thunder have taken the lead.
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6: Good afternoon. This is Paul Keels, Cleveland Cavaliers at home, entertaining the Detroit Pistons tonight in Game 4 of the Eastern Conference Semifinal Series. Pistons have a 2-1 lead over the Cavaliers. Also tonight, it's Oklahoma City at Los Angeles. Thunder lead the Lakers 3-0. NBA officials say there'll be no further disciplinary action against San Antonio's Victor Wembanyama, who was ejected for elbowing Naz Reid of Minnesota in their most recent playoff game. Former Browns tight end David Njoku, a free agent today, reached agreement on a one-year, $8 million deal with the Los Angeles Chargers. It's also been revealed that the first Sunday night game of the coming NFL season will have the New York Giants hosting the Dallas Cowboys on September 13th. It will mark the debut of John Harbaugh as Giants head coach. The full NFL schedule to be released on Thursday. Meanwhile, in the NHL playoffs tonight, it's Game 4 of the Western Conference semifinals. Colorado at Minnesota. The Avalanche hold a 2-1 lead over the Wild. Baseball tonight, Cleveland Guardians playing host to the Los Angeles Angels. Brent Suter to pitch for the Angels. Joey Cantillo for the Guardians. Cleveland goes into play tonight, currently leading the American League Central by one game in the standings. Off day for the Cincinnati Reds, who've now won two in a row. They'll be at home with the Washington Nationals tomorrow. Back to football for a moment from college football. Missouri running back Ahmad Hardy said to be in stable condition after suffering a gunshot wound over the weekend that required surgery. It's not known when the first-team all-conference performer will be ready to resume football activities. 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
7: Your Skynet overnight forecast calls for clear skies, a low of 38 degrees. For Tuesday, increasing clouds moving in with a high 66. Tuesday night showers and thunderstorms are likely overnight with an overnight low of 55. For Wednesday, a slight chance for some showers. Otherwise, partly sunny with a high 61 degrees and breezy. For Skynet weather, I'm Max Crenshaw at ESPN Radio 1430 AM and 105.7 FM.
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12: Do it, and the season comes to an end. The Oklahoma City Thunder eliminate the Lakers 4-0. The final score, OKC 115, Lakers 110. This was the best game of the series. Frankly, Michael, it was the type of game we expected.
13: Every game.
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13: Yes.
12: And we didn't get that until tonight, but the Lakers go down in the second round.
14: They lose by 5, 115-110, the final, 7-10 ESPN LA. Lakers are swept for the 10th time in franchise history in a best of 7. Lakers enter the fourth quarter up by 4. They wind up losing by 5. LeBron James had 24 points, 12 rebounds, in the loss. It's the fourth time in his career that he's been involved on the losing end of a sweep. But is this the end?
13: Well, I mean, obviously, it's a process. It's not about to happen right now. The process of thinking about the whole season and its brutality. I mean, and then processing it over the next, you know, we'll say a couple of weeks, you know, and look back on some of the things you did great, some of the things you didn't do too well, some of the things that you, you know, wish it would have went this way. But at the end of the day, you control the controllables, and what you can't control, you don't try to, you know, let it affect you too much or affect you at all. So
14: as for what he feels like is left in the NBA for him?
13: Well, I think you guys asked me about it, and I've answered questions. Yeah, I don't think I've come out like, oh, retirement is coming. So, I mean, with my future, I don't know, obviously. I mean, this is obviously we're still fresh from, you know, obviously losing, you know, and I don't know. I mean, I don't know what the future holds for me, obviously, as it stands right now tonight. You know, I got a lot of time. I'll sit back like I think I said it last year after we lost, I think, to Minnesota, to go back and recalibrate with my family and talk with them and spend some time with them. And then when the time comes, I obviously, you know, you guys know what I decide to do.
14: LeBron James with his 133rd 20-point double-double in the postseason extends the record for the most in postseason history, but couldn't keep the Lakers season alive as they are swept by the Thunder. As for what LeBron has meant to the NBA over the past two decades plus, ESPN analyst Danny Green.
15: I mean, he's meant everything to this league. He's been the face for over two decades. So, you know, the kids that I watched them growing up. So, like, I idolized them. The kids that are in the league now probably were babies when he came in, and they all looked up to him. So be able to watch him in real time, and so many people throughout this, you know, league has been able to face him and join him in a locker room and on the same team. I'm sure it's the biggest inspiration to all of us. So he's meant so much to this game of basketball. I know a lot of us do appreciate him. A lot of us don't. They're going to appreciate him when he's gone. But he deserves his farewell tour. I don't think this is his last year. I don't think he's done after this. He'll get one more. And we don't know where that's going to be yet. I don't think he knows either.
14: Thunder complete the sweep. It's their eighth straight win to begin the playoffs, extending the longest streak to begin a postseason in franchise history. And they're the first team to do that since 2017. But has the Thunder reached their potential, Danny Green?
15: It's pretty close. They aren't fully healthy, though, so we haven't got a chance to see what J-Dub looks like. They're going to need him, especially in this next series and in the finals, if they want to be two-time NBA champions. But they're pretty close to their ceiling. They've been playing exceptional basketball. They're playing at a high level. But, you know, this could be a gift and a curse. You know, it's great to be able to get the rest, but it might hurt them. They might get rusty. They haven't had much adversity throughout this playoff series, so it might get a little rocky when they actually do get some adversity and play against a tougher team, whether it's Minnesota or the San Antonio Spurs. And even if they get past that, in the finals, it's going to be tough. So I've been on both ends of the spectrum where I've had two sweeps, and we weren't ready for that next round. We won the next two games, but then we lost in that series. And also been where we were down. But I think the ones that helped us the most, the ones that challenged us and prepared us for the next round. So I don't know how much these two teams that they played is going to prepare them for the next matchup. But I know Dagnall is a good coach, and he'll have them ready.
14: The Thunder, like the Knicks, are now into the conference finals. To the guys,
15: how much these two teams that they played is going to prepare them for the next matchup. But I know Dagnall is a good coach, and he'll have them ready.
14: The Thunder, like the Knicks, are now into the conference finals. To the guys at PTI.

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2: Good afternoon. This is Paul Keel's Cleveland Cavaliers at home entertaining the Detroit Pistons tonight in Game 4 of the Eastern Conference Semifinal Series. Pistons have a 2-1 lead over the Cavaliers. Also tonight, it's Oklahoma City at Los Angeles. Thunder lead the Lakers 3-0. NBA officials say there'll be no further disciplinary action against San Antonio's Victor Wembanyama, who was ejected for elbowing Naz Reid of Minnesota in their most recent playoff game. Former Browns tight end David Njoku, a free agent today, reached agreement on a one-year, $8 million deal with the Los Angeles Chargers. It's also been revealed that the first Sunday night game of the coming NFL season will have the New York Giants hosting the Dallas Cowboys on September 13th. It will mark the debut of John Harbaugh as Giants head coach, the full NFL schedule to be released on Thursday. Meanwhile, in the NHL playoffs tonight, it's Game 4 of the Western Conference semifinals. Colorado at Minnesota, the Avalanche hold a 2-1 lead over the Wild. Baseball tonight, Cleveland Guardians playing host to the Los Angeles Angels. Brent Suter to pitch for the Angels, Joey Cantillo for the Guardians. Cleveland goes into play tonight, currently leading the American League Central by one game in the standings. Off day for the Cincinnati Reds, who've now won two in a row. They'll be at home with the Washington Nationals tomorrow. Back to football for a moment from college football. Missouri running back Ahmad Hardy said to be in stable condition after suffering a gunshot wound over the weekend and required surgery. It's not known when the first-team all-conference performer will be ready to resume football activities. 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
3: Your Skynet overnight forecast calls for clear skies, a low of 38 degrees. For Tuesday, increasing clouds moving in with a high 66. Tuesday night showers and thunderstorms are likely overnight with an overnight low of 55. For Wednesday, a slight chance for some showers. Otherwise partly sunny with a high 61 degrees and breezy. For Skynet weather, I'm Max Crenshaw at ESPN Radio 1430 AM and 105.7 FM.
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1: 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Football John Harbaugh will make his debut as the Giants head coach in primetime against a division rival, no less. The NFL announcing Monday the Giants will host the Cowboys on September 13th. That's the first Sunday night game of the 2026 season. As for the Dallas D, as we head towards this season, ESPN analyst Mina Kimes.
2: I think they'll be significantly better on the back end, which was a major weakness for a defense that was amongst, as you alluded to, the NFL's worst last season, because they've made a great deal of investment in that secondary, starting, of course, with their draft pick, Caleb Downs, who has the potential to be a transformational player, so versatile, plays safety, but I think Dallas will use him as their nickel corner in a fair amount of their sub packages. I expect to see them play more three safety looks. They also signed Jalen Thompson, who's capable safety from Arizona, and then they added Kobe Durant from the Rams, who, again, capable, veteran corner, which capable is just a great adjective if you're in Dallas these days. They don't need superstars across the board. They just need capable vets to pair with their existing players. So I do think that secondary will be better.
3: For Giants fans, they only won four games here, but you can't ignore John Harbaugh and his effect on the entire organization. Where do you see this team improving the most?
2: Yeah, I think the run defense has to improve because by many measures, they were the worst in the NFL last year, so there's nowhere to go but up. But they made so much of an investment in this linebacker group that was such a weakness last season. The Giants defense gave up 75 explosive runs, which was the worst in the NFL, the worst mark by a pretty significant margin. Arvell Reese, their first draft pick this year, is going to play off the ball next to Tremaine Edmonds coming over from Chicago. I really do think that tandem has the potential to improve this run defense, particularly at the second level, and stop some of those 4, 5, 6 yard runs from becoming 10 plus yard runs.
1: It's going to mark the eighth time since 2012 that the Giants and Cowboys square off in a season opener. The NFL also announcing Cowboys will host the Eagles, another divisional showdown, on Thanksgiving. First time since 2014 they've played on Thanksgiving. We also learned Monday Bills will play their first regular season game at their new stadium in week two. They'll host the Lions. The full 2026 schedule coming Thursday, 8 o'clock Eastern. There's a two-hour special on ESPN and the NFL Network. Right now, SportsCenter All Night.
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0: Number 5.
1: Mariners with a 3-1 win over the Astros. Cal Raleigh now hitless in his last three dozen at-bats, but can't say the same thing about his teammate Julio Rodriguez. Seattle Sports, 710 AM.
5: Here's the 0-2. Swung on. That's crossed. Left field. Hey, no doubter. It's on its way. It is gone. Over the Crawford boxes, off the wall. Julio. A no-doubt solo smash.
0: Number 4.
1: Orioles were being no-hit by Yankees starter Ryan Weathers into the 7th. But in that 7th, WBAL.
6: The 1-1.
7: Mayo launches one. Left field in deep. In the corner she goes. And that baby is gone. Kobe Mayo, not in the original starting lineup, with an Earl Weaver special that gives the Orioles the lead.
0: Number 3.
1: NBA, Cavs pull even in their series with Detroit 2-2. And in game 4, it was the Donovan Mitchell show in the second half. WTAM.
8: Schroeder ahead to Mitchell. Mitchell against Cunningham. Mitchell with 5:20 to go. Steps right. Three ball up and good. Oh, that was sweet from Donovan Mitchell, and he's got 38. And the Cavaliers are up by 19.
0: Number 2.
1: On the ice, Avs have now taken 3 of the first 4 games with Minnesota. Altitude 92.5.
9: Drury down low for Parker Kelly. Kevin Ronta knocks it away from Middleton. Drury works it loose. One timer. Score! Go ahead and Sally Parker Kelly. A one timer from Edina beats Volstead, and the Avalanche have the lead back. It's 3-2 Colorado.
0: Number 1.
1: Make it 8 straight wins this postseason for the defending NBA champs. WWLS 98.1, the sports animal.
6: Shea comes to the ball at midcourt. Harris by Smart. Double. Down the lane, Hartenstein. Lobs. Inside Holmgren. Catch it. Pump fakes. James. Spins. Dunks. Thunder by one. Chet Holmgren. Don't be so mean. A thundering two-hand send down over James. Nice pirouette maneuver on the pivot.
1: Lakers had been making a push late in the season. That was before injuries derailed the plans. Austin Reeves did return. Luka Doncic did not.
10: I mean, yeah, it's very frustrating. I know some people wanted me back. Obviously, I wasn't close to clearing. You know, there was some stuff in the media that went out that wasn't true. Nobody of those people, you know, saw my MRIs, know nothing, so it wasn't really true. If I could be out there, I would be 100%. Everybody in that room knows that. But, you know, it's been very tough. Like I said, this is the best time to play basketball. I was sad not to be able to help my team. So, and looking to the offseason, I'm still doing recovery, so that's the first thing.
1: L.A. losing six of its final seven, fell short of the conference finals for the third straight season. It's Tuesday, May 12th, birthday of skateboarding pioneer Tony Hawk. Thunder completing their sweep last night. Carolina Hurricanes completed one last weekend. Their coach, Rob Brindamore, is here this morning, 8:30 Eastern on Unsportsmanlike. They're next. I'm Jay Reynolds, back tomorrow with SportsCenter All Night. It's ESPN Radio.
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19: Good afternoon. This is Paul Keels. Cleveland Cavaliers at home entertaining the Detroit Pistons tonight in Game 4 of the Eastern Conference Semifinal Series. Pistons have a 2-1 lead over the Cavaliers. Also tonight, it's Oklahoma City at Los Angeles. Thunder lead the Lakers 3-0. NBA officials say there'll be no further disciplinary action against San Antonio's Victor Wembanyama, who was ejected for elbowing Naz Reid of Minnesota in their most recent playoff game. Former Browns tight end David Njoku, a free agent today, reached agreement on a one-year, $8 million deal with the Los Angeles Chargers. It's also been revealed that the first Sunday night game of the coming NFL season will have the New York Giants hosting the Dallas Cowboys on September 13th. It will mark the debut of John Harbaugh as Giants head coach. The full NFL schedule to be released on Thursday. Meanwhile, in the NHL playoffs tonight, it's Game 4 of the Western Conference semifinals. Colorado at Minnesota. The Avalanche hold a 2-1 lead over the Wild. Baseball tonight, Cleveland Guardians playing host to the Los Angeles Angels. Brent Suter to pitch for the Angels. Joey Cantillo for the Guardians. Cleveland goes into play tonight, currently leading the American League Central by one game in the standings. Off day for the Cincinnati Reds, who've now won two in a row. They'll be at home with the Washington Nationals tomorrow. Back to football for a moment from college football. Missouri running back Ahmad Hardy said to be in stable condition after suffering a gunshot wound over the weekend that required surgery. It's not known when the first-team all-conference performer will be ready to resume football activities. 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
20: Your Skynet overnight forecast calls for clear skies, a low of 38 degrees. For Tuesday, increasing clouds moving in with a high 66. Tuesday night showers and thunderstorms are likely overnight with an overnight low of 55. For Wednesday, a slight chance for some showers. Otherwise partly sunny with a high 61 degrees and breezy. For Skynet weather, I'm Max Crenshaw on ESPN Radio 1430 AM and 105.7 FM.
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23: That's what it felt like, 110.
22: In the playoffs, 8-0 for OKC so far. They are dominant. They are awesome. They're the defending champs for a reason, and they're not even fully healthy. Good morning, Michelle Smallman, Chris Canty, Evan Cohen with you.
23: Good morning. Before we let our resident Lakers fan, Chris Canty, sound off, I think Austin Reeves put it best postgame when talking about the Oklahoma City Thunder. He said they're really bleeping good. Mm. They are really bleeping good.
22: There's already, if you want to, I mean, there's already trade machine all over the place because A.J. Mitchell is this good. Do you know, what do you think average salary is in the NBA? Just roughly. Give me a, off top of your head, because I don't actually know the answer.
24: I'm going to say ballpark $15 million.
22: Great number. Okay. Do you know before this season, Sam Presti and the Oklahoma City Thunder gave guard A.J. Mitchell, who dropped 28 last night in Jalen Williams' absence, a three-year $9 million deal? Hold on. That's not $9 million a year.
23: That's 3 years, 9 million.
22: That's 9 million total. And this is, I believe, year one of the contract.
23: They're so good.
22: 3 years, $9 million total. And he's dropping 28 points as a fill-in. But wait, hold on. If you're like, whatever, like he'll come back to life and he won't be that good. Well, what about the backup to the backup who they acquired? What about Jared McCain, who comes off the bench?
23: I was waiting for you to talk about this one. They are loaded.
22: And oh, by the way, a guy in Jalen Williams who scored 40 points in an NBA Finals game is injured. So let's give the kudos to OKC just to start here, because they are awesome. They're not going anywhere for a while. When I say the trade machine, I've already heard people say, oh, well, get off of Jalen Williams' salary. So then you could get off of Jalen Williams. They are so damn good. It's ridiculous.
23: Sam Presti built a monster.
22: Yeah, and oh, they have another lottery
24: pick. And all he had to do was tank a couple of years to do it.
22: And never got the first pick.
24: Yeah, he got the second pick, though. And it ended up being Chet Holmgren.
22: But I'm just saying, think about that.
24: Yeah, I hear you.
22: They are awesome.
24: But let's not be disingenuous. They built this by tanking.
22: Yep.
24: And they had a short tank.
22: That's right.
24: It was, what, two or three seasons?
22: I don't even know that
24: yeah.
22: many. Right?
24: Yeah, it was at least two, maybe even three. I think it was the years where they had Chris Paul, and they brought over SGA with the Paul George trade, and they allowed Paul to mentor SGA.
22: Great move.
24: And it grew into this. Then they went out, and they were conscious about getting players that would fit alongside SGA, not just from a skill set standpoint, but from a chemistry standpoint. And the results were a core of players that established the type of culture, the type of leadership that just allowed other players to come in and develop and realize their full potential. So credit to Sam Presti for learning the lessons that he had with his previous big three of James Harden, of Russell Westbrook, and of Kevin Durant. It's not just about acquiring talent, but it's about acquiring personalities that fit alongside each other. And you can see with the way that the Thunder play, it is egoless basketball. And that's how you have a player like A.J. Mitchell step out of the shadow of J-Dub, get into the lineup, and go out and ball in the conference semis the way that he did last night.
23: No doubt. We're talking tanking. They started from the bottom, now they're here. Not every team that tanks worked. We spent the whole day yesterday talking about how the process has infected the Philadelphia 76ers. Their whole idea of how they were going to tank to succeed hasn't resulted in what we've seen from Oklahoma City. And you're right, it is egoless basketball. Think about how good they are, and there's no drama surrounding them. This is not like the Boston Celtics where we were like, who's the alpha? Is it Jaylen Brown or is it Jason Tatum? Are they ever going to break through and get it done? We talked a little bit about that last year while still acknowledging that even if it didn't happen last year, they were so good that they had a long runway. But they built a culture of selfless winning basketball. And it's easy to say in concept, let's be really bad, acquire the talent, and it'll work. It doesn't always work. They did a remarkable and almost flawless job of building this team.
22: So, all the credit in the world to them. And we are going to have, May 12th? So we're going to have a month plus.

0: valuable to a team than Austin Reaves would be. Like, I just, Austin Reaves is an offense-only player. LeBron, at times, can still play an ounce of defense.
1: Well, I mean, it's interesting that you use the word value because LeBron James is an economy unto himself.
0: Correct. Well, that's a whole different thing, and we agree on that.
1: You say it's a whole different thing, but it matters, especially when you start talking about a player that's going to be going into his age 42 season. What's the value of bringing in LeBron James? Not only is he one of the greatest basketball minds to ever play the game, he can still play at a really high level. He's an all-star, borderline, all-NBA talent at this point. But then also, LeBron James, in the twilight of his career, is going to bring him out. Every star is going to scramble to come see LeBron James because they don't know if this is going to be his last season. So that has a tremendous amount of value, and that's why I think this decision for the Lakers in terms of where they go this offseason is a lot more difficult than it might appear on its face. Because you would think you would want to keep Austin Reaves, a young star that's averaging north of 20 points alongside Luka Doncic, and that can be your tandem for the next decade plus. But you also understand that that's not enough and that you're going to have more. And right now, LeBron James, with the way that he played post-All-Star break, being your most reliable star, it's a tough sell to say we're better off staying with AR and Luka as opposed to moving off of Austin Reaves and being able to get more players to fill out the roster to be alongside LeBron and Luka.
2: Yeah, he's made it very difficult, right? He's made the decision difficult. And he still, at 41 years old, is impacting winning at a high level. He's done everything that he could to help this team be put in the best position to win, whether it's taking an adjusted role, being a third option, putting it out there on the line every night. He talked a lot last night about the hours that it takes for him to get his body ready to play night in, night out, the hours it takes to get his body ready to practice day in and day out. He's been tremendously dedicated to the process and to the team, the team's needs. And even though he's never done it in his career, I'm wondering if financially he may make some concessions next year to put him in the best possible basketball position. Because if this is it, and I would imagine that next season might be his last season, and I hope that he doesn't call it this offseason, because I think, as you said, Ev, all of us want the opportunity to tip our hat to one of the best athletes that we will ever see play any sport across the board. But there's only a certain amount of places and or circumstances for his farewell tour that would rise to the level, to the gravity of what LeBron James is. There's only a couple options.
1: I mean, it's L.A. with the Lakers, not the Clippers.
2: Yes.
1: It's New York and Boston, maybe. And only one of those places really makes sense.
2: Cleveland.
0: We'll get into what's next for LeBron coming up here.
1: We'll get to the Cleveland part of it. But I will say this. Last night, as great as LeBron was, as great as Austin Reaves were, you had an opportunity in the final 30 seconds of the game. LeBron gets locked up by Alex Caruso in a one-on-one situation, misses a mid-range shot. Austin Reaves has a wide-open look from three, misses that shot. They had a chance to extend the series with their two best players, and neither one of those guys could get it done.
0: Well, the Los Angeles Lakers this offseason, if they re-sign no one, will have tons of cap space, a lot of job openings. 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
8: Your Skynet forecast for today. We'll have increasing clouds with a high of 70 degrees. For tonight, showers and thunderstorms possible overnight, an overnight low of 54. For Wednesday, a slight chance for showers in the morning, more clouds moving in with a high 58. For Thursday, mostly sunny and 63. For Skynet weather, I'm Bert Richardson on ESPN Radio 1430 AM and 105.7 FM.
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13: We've finally received some significant rain, probably somewhere in the neighborhood of 2 inches over the last 2 weeks once you put everything together. And it significantly helped. We had some spots in the corn that weren't coming up. And when I went and I digged and I checked for seedlings, and it was just starting to germinate after we got some rain. So we did get some corn or some cold weather with the rain that slowed things down, and some of the beans have been slow to pop out of the ground. But so far, everything I've gone and looked at is showing progress.
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14: We've been pretty slow. I'm just waiting for some heat, some sunshine to get things growing around here.
15: Yeah, we're probably half done with corn and beans and kind of waiting for some of the later beans to neck out of the ground. And most of our corn's up right now that we planted, but it come up and it's just kind of sitting there looking a little yellow.
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11: 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May corn holding steady at 460 and three quarters. July corn, 475, down a quarter. As we turn to soybeans, May, 1199 and three quarters, no change. July soybeans, 1214, up a penny. And July wheat, 640 and a quarter, up six and a quarter. As we look to livestock from yesterday's close, June live cattle, 249.40, up 50 cents. August live cattle, 243.55, down 55 cents. May lean hogs, 90.87, no change. June lean hogs, 122, up $1.60. August feeder cattle, 362.30, down $1.92. And September feeder cattle, 360.15, down $2.07. Thanks for joining us. 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
1: Basketball, they got others involved outside of the big three. I just thought that the best version of them was right after the All-Star break when everybody was healthy. Unfortunately for the Lakers, Austin Reeves and Luka Doncic couldn't stay healthy going into the postseason, and that seemingly undermined any chance that they had of being a threat in this second-round series. So it sucks as a Lakers fan. I think it's clear that they can't just run it back and hope to gain ground on the top dogs in the Western Conference. There's going to have to be a dramatic move that's made this offseason. And it's got to be beyond re-signing guys like Rui Hachimura or Marcus Smart. It's got to be something significant, something with one of the big three. We know Luka's locked in. So the question then becomes, which one do you side with? Do you go with the 42-year-old star LeBron James, or do you go with the up-and-coming guy in Austin Reeves? And I think that you're probably going to choose at this point the former and not the latter.
2: Yeah, I would imagine that he stays in LA and that he does play one more year, simply because I don't know where he'll be able to go that will satisfy all the things he's looking for and the manner in which LA can. He said that he still wants to seek a championship. Well, you can do that with the Lakers. Now, it might not be a perfect set of circumstances, but you can certainly compete for a championship. You're going to be a playoff team, likely. He did take an adjusted role this year, and he seemed to relish it almost like a different challenge for him. And also, he has said many times that the biggest accomplishment of his career is playing alongside his son. He's got his family in LA. He's got his son within the team. He's got his businesses there. And if this is the end and we are saying goodbye to one of the greatest athletes we will ever see and one of the greatest careers we will ever see, it's only fitting that you do so with one of the most iconic franchises in all of sports. He can't just go anywhere for the farewell tour. It just seems like the Lakers check almost every box.
0: So I need to be more specific on this so we understand this all. When you both are saying he's going back to the Lakers, your gut feeling would be back to the Lakers. On a specific of what kind of contract, and there's a reason I'm asking this question. Straight one-year deal? Because if it's a straight one-year deal, is he announcing the retirement tour before the season? Is it a one-plus-one, meaning a player or team option?
1: I think that's what it would be.
0: The second one?
1: It'd be a one-plus-one.
0: So then he would not announce the retirement tour before the season. And then if you're the Lakers, are you ready to be in business with LeBron for not only one more year, but two more years, and no preemptive strike on what the retirement tour could be?
1: If you move on from Austin Reeves, you are in the LeBron James business in perpetuity until LeBron James wants to hang him up. And here's the thing. There's a value for the Lakers beyond the product on the court for LeBron James retiring in their uniform. Think about all of the star players that the Lakers have had roll in there. And LeBron, in terms of his overall profile, maybe not what he's done with the franchise, but with his profile and his stature in the game of basketball, it would seem fitting that he would retire with one of the most storied franchises in the history of the game. So with the new ownership group, I think that's something that merits some degree of consideration, especially considering that this dude can still play ball.
0: Oh, that's no doubt about that part, for sure. Smalls.
2: I would rather go the route of the former than the latter, because if I'm the Lakers, even though LeBron is still playing at a high level, even though he did take an adjusted role, even though I know that from a leadership standpoint, he's impacted this group a lot. Austin Reeves talked at length last night about how LeBron has been so influential and mentoring him, taking him under his wing. Now they play golf together because LeBron's obsessed with golf and they golf all the time. He We talk about Joel Embiid being infected by the process and the idea that losing is the gateway to success. LeBron James is the example for everyone in that organization of taking care of your body and of longevity and sustained success. And with all that being said, though, if I'm the Lakers, I want to know by the end of next season, if he does come back and we are going to get into this partnership, that it's the end. I want to know exactly what is happening so that not only from a business standpoint, I can do everything I need to do to monetize this, but also to honor you and the way that you deserve. But also at some point, I have to be able to really plan for the future. And I can't do that if there's any gray area around if you're coming back the year after that or not.
0: So I think we just got to the place of what the potential beef could be with LeBron and the Lakers. As much as it could be money, it's years. If LeBron wants to say, I want optionality. Maybe after next year, I don't feel like it's it. Maybe I feel like 45 is my new number and I can do this till four. Just making this up.
1: So fine. I mean, you make it a mutual option. Okay.
0: Okay. Done. But then I believe you're risking Luka at some point here. I believe at some point it's then never going to be Luka's team. I don't believe it can be anyone other than LeBron James's team. And if you want it to be Luka's team, then I don't think LeBron could be there more than one more year. I think it's 1 year retirement tour. No option on the second year, and then that's it. If it's multiple years, if you're saying from a business perspective, it is in the best interest of the Los Angeles Lakers to have him there as long as possible, then oh, I okay. think there's all a Luka right, part right. of it.
1: I hear what you're saying with the Luka part of it. Let's think about the on-the-court part of it. Who, if you've got to move on from one of the two, meaning LeBron James or Austin Reeves.
0: It's not even a question.
1: So who puts you closer to a championship?
0: Yeah, I obviously move on from Reeves.
1: Okay, so what are we even talking about?
0: But you can move on from both.
1: Are you going to move on from both?
0: There's an option. There's an idea.
1: Okay, that's
0: you
1: that's
0: can do that.
1: That's something that I hadn't thought about. I mean, that's
0: Luka with an empty roster may be attractive to them.
1: That is breaking glass in case of emergency. Move. That is the nuclear option. I have a hard time seeing that happen, but you're right. That is something that you have to talk about. I'm not sure that the Lakers would go down that road.
0: But then it's Luka's team. Undoubtedly. Pressure's on. I need conference finals.
1: But here's the thing. In doing that, in freeing up all of that cap space, can you do enough in one offseason to put Luka in position where you feel like the Lakers as a team have closed the gap with OKC and San Antonio?
0: I believe you possibly could.
1: Okay.
0: Close the gap. Not better than, but close the gap. Right, okay. Can they be Minnesota? Minnesota is clearly second or third right now. Can they substitute for them? In theory, I think so.
1: Okay.
0: I think so.
1: All right.
0: Obviously, a lot more on the Lakers, of course,
1: that
0: coming
1: is
0: up.
1: Interesting.
0: An unbelievable run by the Cleveland Cavaliers. We will get to that after Small says this from RK.
2: That's right. If you wake up early like I do, like we do, but you want to go out and enjoy your life, but you definitely don't want to or can't feel it the next morning, I got something for you. 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
19: I'm Jay Fox on the Ohio News Network. Yesterday, Governor Mike DeWine appointed Andy Wilson as the state's 52nd Attorney General, effective June 8th. Wilson fills a seat that will be vacated by Dave Yost, who resigned to take a private sector position with a conservative Christian rights group. Wilson is famous for being the lead prosecutor in the 2022 Pike County Massacre trial that secured the conviction of George Wagner IV. He was appointed Director of Public Safety, managing a $2.5 billion budget and 10 state divisions. He managed the immediate emergency evacuation response during the 2023 East Palestine train derailment. School districts across the Buckeye State are analyzing voter data after more than 60% of local levies failed in the May primaries. The failed levies will result in more budget, staffing, and service cuts in numerous school districts. Columbus City Council approved $1 million-plus contract for a new fire engine last night. This followed a public dispute between the mayor and council over delays in approving that contract with the Dublin-based fire truck manufacturer. Recent city-mandated cuts to the Columbus Fire Department have caused consternation in the capital city, with fire officials saying reduced budgets and staffing could mean reduced response time. It may be mid-May, but freeze warnings and frost advisories in northern Ohio are putting spring plants at risk. A warm front is expected to move into Ohio this weekend, with temperatures in the high 70s and low 80s.
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0: 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Donovan Mitchell and the Cleveland Cavaliers have tied up their series against the Detroit Pistons 2-2 because of a run last night that they went on of 24-0 run. End of the second quarter into the third quarter, a 24-0 run. Donovan Mitchell had 39 points. Pistons 2-2 because of a run last night that they went on of 24-0 run. End of the second quarter into the

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0: those guys.
1: It would just be him.
0: That's my point. So when you say it's unsatisfying, I just think it's a little ridiculous.
1: I think it's a compliment. Here's why
0: it's ridiculous. That's what it is. Because you're judging LeBron James on a scale that we quite literally have never judged any other player in the history of the game.
1: I think the reason unsatisfying is an interesting word that Von Temps used is because the LeBron standard is not just one title. The Lakers standard is not just one title. When you combine those two, now there are different points of their development, right? The Lakers, what they were then, LeBron at his age, et cetera, et cetera. It's just a fascinating partnership that every other big time player that went to the Lakers went there for a basketball partnership to bring them a championship. LeBron's career was set in stone. By the time he got to the Lakers, he was probably already the second greatest player in the history of the sport. He's played 8 more years, maybe more since then. I believe he went to the Lakers not for a basketball partnership. And if you want to say he went there for a basketball partnership, it was for one guy who left after a year or two in Magic Johnson. Like, oh, that's going to be my boss? I'm cool playing for that guy because I get to play 82 games with him around. And then every other day, I say, wait, how did you take a movie theater in L.A. and become a billionaire off of it with a business? Because I'm doing the same. Let me take notes. Well, that relationship fizzled out pretty quickly because Magic left there, obviously. Magic's amazing at what he did, but he didn't want to run a team. So I think all of the reasons LeBron went there in the first place are not the reasons that Shaq went there or Kobe wanted to play there or Kareem ultimately went there. It was not purely for basketball. And that's why LeBron's legacy in L.A. is very complicated. Let me rephrase. LeBron's legacy with the Lakers is very complicated. His legacy in L.A. is pretty clear. It's where he wanted to live with his family.
0: But then there's also the comparison between LeBron James and Kobe Bryant. And we know how Lakers fans feel about Kobe Bryant.
2: Mm-hmm.
0: They're fiercely loyal to the legacy of Kobe. So
1: this conversation is not ending anytime soon because we have no idea what's next for LeBron nor the Lakers at this point in time. 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
23: Of the night.
0: Best bet didn't come through last night, even though the Thunder won. They didn't cover. Very disappointing. But we're going to go back to the well. We're going to go back with a double-digit spread. We're taking the San Antonio Spurs at home in Game 5 over the Wolves. The Spurs, 10.5-point favorite. We're going to lay the 10.5 points. It's $100 to make 95. That is the play of the day. Come on, Wimby.
25: He survived a terrible, terrible moment in our history.
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1: Best bet, as always.
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1: All right, we got a few here. J.J. Redick met with the media post-game last night after his team got eliminated. And a statement that started emotional got very funny by the end of it and very relatable in some cases. Here we go with J.J. Redick.
28: Like I'm a little white kid from the Sticks in Virginia, and I get to do this. That's why it's emotional, because I care more than, I mean, I hate to say this about my family, but I care as much about this as anything. I love my wife and kids, but that's why.
1: I love it. That's so funny.
29: Yeah, he talked himself into a corner on that.
1: Yeah, like in the moment last night, maybe not today, but in the moment last night, he cares more about the Lakers loss than he does about his wife and kids in that moment. And that's what he's answering. And he's honest about that. In that moment, not in general, not for life. He just got swept by a team that you have said, CC, is an all-time great team. It still doesn't feel good.
0: No.
1: I'm sure you lost to teams that you're like, I know how much better this team is, but I don't care about anything else but the fact that we just lost. Right? I mean, in that moment.
0: I've been on some pretty good teams.
1: You've never lost to a team that, like, all-time great team?
2: No, they beat an all-time great team.
1: That team wasn't an all-time great team. They lost. Can't be an all-time great team if you don't win with Brady and Belichick.
0: You have the greatest quarterback in the sports history and the greatest coaches in the sports history, then that's an all-time great team.
2: One would think.
0: Yeah.
1: So every year they play, it's an all-time great team?
2: You're still picking the Chiefs default no matter what.
0: They were in the Super Bowl every other year.
1: Yeah.
2: And won most of them.
1: Yeah, that one wasn't fun. All right, next. I'm curious to know how you guys react to this. Do you know who was at the game last night between the Thunder and the Lakers? Sitting right below the basket.
2: I loved it.
1: ESPN LA had the tweet. Dylan Brooks was there. Jessica Alba was there. Lindsey Vonn was there. But there's no drama around Jessica Alba, who's a sports fan. Lindsey Vonn is an all-time great athlete. Mm-hmm. Them being at a game, okay. But a team that's not playing had one of their players representing them in Dylan Brooks, who, by the way, when LeBron actually beat him, I'm going to defend LeBron on this, and I like Dylan Brooks, ran away, didn't talk to the media, which I did not like, was a no-show when LeBron beat the Grizzlies a few years ago.
0: Oh, yeah, he embarrassed Dylan Brooks, too.
1: Embarrassed him.
0: He embarrassed him.
1: And if you're going to do all the talking and showing up here, You got to show up when the team you're actually on loses. But Smalls, you said you loved that, him showing up last night.
3: Because he's got beef with LeBron. He shows up knowing that the Lakers are about to get swept. And he's sitting there front row, dripping in ice. He dressed up for his haters' funeral.
0: And he had the all black on, too.
3: And he had the all black on.
0: Yeah.
3: For his haters' funeral, or for his number one ops funeral. I guess he's the hater in this scenario. But sometimes...
0: Dylan Brooks, MVP of the haters' ball. Hate.
3: Between Dylan Brooks, Kendrick, I sometimes don't feel like I am living up to my full potential of being petty.
0: Yes.
3: You know, there's room for us to grow when it comes to being petty.
1: That's fascinating. All right, you guys
0: She's not wrong.
1: You guys are both very fashionable. You guys both attend a lot of fashion-related things in your life, right? Cece, your wife, has a high-level position with fashion companies in her life. You guys know this stuff. So you have to explain this. There was a guy sitting courtside last night at the Lakers-Thunder game who was wearing a pair of shoes and had another pair of shoes in between his feet on the floor. He had two pairs of shoes at the game.
3: Hmm.
1: Can you explain why? Inside shoes and outside shoes?
0: I remember DJ Khaled, when he used to go to the Miami Heat games, he used to have a pair of sneakers he'd wear into the arena, but then he'd have a pair of sneakers on a pillow that he would only wear once he finally took his seat.
1: What?
0: I don't understand it. I don't get it. I'm not a sneakerhead like that, so
3: yeah. I'm not gonna
0: pretend that that's my lane or that I understand it. But to each his own. Listen, he can afford to wear those seats, have those seats. He can afford to have two pairs of shoes courtside.
3: If you want to have an outfit change, a shoe change during the game, that's your right.
0: Yeah.
3: One for the first half, one for the second half, perhaps.
0: Could be the rally sneakers.
3: There you go.
0: Could be the rally sneakers.
3: Things aren't going our way.
0: Things aren't going our way.
3: Trade them out.
0: Switch up the sneakers.
3: I like that.
1: Per sources, Rob. Lorenzo, our social and digital guy, said those Nike kicks are at least $20,000 each.
3: $20,000?
1: Wow.
0: Oh, wow.
1: Pat, is that what you wore to your sister's wedding, by the way?
0: Back to the Future joints?
1: $20,000 each?
29: Kent, how many of those do you have?
0: Zero.
1: Is that more than the Birkin bag that people go to the games with and sit front row?
0: Nah.
3: Depends on what you're
0: talking. Nah, no. I'm going to answer that question definitively. No.
3: You can get a Birkin for $10,000.
29: Oh, that's it?
0: Right? Canal Street?
1: Yeah.
3: Right?
1: No, the best is him not outing himself while outing himself on this.
0: To answer the question, you can't. No.
1: He's trying hard not to out himself.
3: You can get a Kelly back.
0: You can't get a Birkin bag. No.
3: Okay, hold on. I just Googled it. Birkins range from $9,000 to over $300,000.
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6: This is ONN. I'm Jay Fox on the Ohio News Network. Yesterday, Governor Mike DeWine appointed Andy Wilson as the state's 52nd Attorney General, effective June 8th. Wilson fills a seat that will be vacated by Dave Yost, who resigned to take a private sector position with a conservative Christian rights group. Wilson is famous for being the lead prosecutor in the 2022 Pike County Massacre trial that secured the conviction of George Wagner IV. He was appointed Director of Public Safety, managing a $2.5 billion budget and 10 state divisions. He managed the immediate emergency evacuation response during the 2023 East Palestine train derailment. School districts across the Buckeye State are analyzing voter data after more than 60% of local levies failed in the May primaries. The failed levies will result in more budget, staffing, and service cuts in numerous school districts. Columbus City Council approved $1 million-plus contract for a new fire engine last night. This followed a public dispute between the mayor and council over delay.
7: Your Skynet forecast for this afternoon. We'll have sunshine, a high of 61 degrees. Tonight, clear skies, getting down to 38. For Tuesday, increasing clouds with a high of 67. Tuesday night, some showers and thunderstorms moving into the area. We'll have an overnight low of 54. For Wednesday, some showers, but then partly sunny skies and a high 63. For Skynet weather, I'm Kara Stallings on ESPN Radio, 1430 AM and 105.7 FM.
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0: 8th. Wilson fills a seat that will be vacated by Dave Yost, who resigned to take a private sector position with a conservative Christian rights group. Wilson is famous for being the lead prosecutor in the 2022 Pike County Massacre trial that secured the conviction of George Wagner IV. He was appointed director of public safety, managing a $2.5 billion budget and 10 state divisions. He managed the immediate emergency evacuation response during the 2023 East Palestine train derailment. School districts across the Buckeye State are analyzing voter data after more than 60% of local levies failed in the May primaries. The failed levies will result in more budget, staffing, and service cuts in numerous school districts. Columbus City Council approved $1 million-plus contract for a new fire engine last night. This followed a public dispute between the mayor and council over delays in approving that contract with the Dublin-based fire truck manufacturer. Recent city-mandated cuts to the Columbus Fire Department have caused consternation in the capital city, with fire officials saying reduced budgets and staffing could mean reduced response time. It may be mid-May, but freeze warnings and frost advisories in northern Ohio are putting spring plants at risk. A warm front is expected to move into Ohio this weekend with temperatures in the high 70s and low 80s. For the Ohio News Network, I'm Jay Fox.
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4: ONN Sports, I'm Buddy Wells. We'll start with the NBA playoffs. Down 4 at halftime with star player Donovan Mitchell having scored only 4 points. Both he and the team exploded in the second half as the Cavaliers opened up the third quarter with a 23-0 run, and Mitchell himself scored 39 points in the second half as the Cavs rallied to beat the Pistons 112-103 last night, evening up the Eastern Conference semifinal series at 2 games apiece. Mitchell's 39-point performance in the second half tied Sleepy Floyd for the most points ever scored in one half of a playoff game in league history. And here's head coach Kenny Atkinson from the post game last night on what got Mitchell going after his slow start.
5: Getting into the open court. When we're in the half court with them, they're physical, they're grabbing, they're holding, they don't let you move. Incredible performance, you know, really. Really struggled in the first half, and then big time second half performance by Don.
4: Game 5 is in Detroit tomorrow night at 8 o'clock. Elsewhere last night, SGA scores 35 points to lead Oklahoma City to the 115-110 win in LA as the Thunder sweep the Lakers 4-9, and the defending champions are heading back to the Western Conference Finals. And in baseball, Joey Cantillo threw 6 scoreless innings. Travis Bazzano's 2-run double capped a 5-run third inning, and the Guardians took the opener of the 3-game set with a 7-2 win over the Angels last night. The Guards and Halos will go again this evening at 6:10 in Cleveland. And after an off day on Monday, the Reds will be back at it tonight as they host the Nationals for the first of 3 at 6:40. I'm Buddy Wells on the Ohio News Network.
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10: Madness. 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
11: Municipal Madness.
8: I gotta know the answer. I know we're gonna go to Bill. We're gonna go to Bill in Lexington first. It's ESPN Radio, the ESPN app, Sirius XM Channel 80. He's David Dennis Jr. There's only one Los Angeles. Well, actually, shoot, there may be more. I don't know.
11: I mean, don't.
8: There may be more.
11: Don't put Los Angeles in a box.
8: He's in Los Angeles. I'm in Bristol, Connecticut. I know there's more than one Bristol. ESPN Radio is presented by Progressive Insurance. 888-SAY-ESPN is the number. 888-729-3776. And that is where Bill in Lexington, North Carolina is calling in. Bill, what's going on?
12: Hey, that's right. Hey, guys, I just recently found the show and love it. You guys are doing a great job. But yeah, Lexington, North Carolina, about an hour north of Charlotte. Here in North Carolina, kind of help you understand where we're at. And county seat, and then the biggest thing kind of going on in Lexington, we're known for Lexington Barbecue and the Barbecue Festival. And little history, LBJ ordered Lexington Barbecue to be delivered in the White House when he was president.
8: That's, hey, if you're going to be known for something, that's pretty cool.
13: What a perfect call. Yeah,
8: what a
14: north,
8: great.
14: North of Charlotte, I don't know why you mentioned Charlotte instead of Davidson. Just maybe put you about 30 minutes north of Davidson. I think that's a more important landmark than Charlotte.
8: I don't know. I think most people know Charlotte, but no, debatable. Are you? Are you from Davidson, or did you go to college there?
14: Just went to Davidson. To Davidson. Alpha exit 30. It's now Steph Curry exit, I believe, is what they called it, something like that.
8: Oh, there we go. Careful, you roll a vehicle like you roll an ankle on that exit. You know what I mean?
14: Whoa!
8: Hold on a second. Who said that? I love Steph.
13: Yeah, we need the answer. We need the answer first.
8: Yes, let's get. I was looking to see if there's another call from a Lexington, but we're good. It is time.
11: Anyone else from Lexington, feel free to call in. But
8: it's time, Bubba.
11: Yeah. So a little history of Municipal Madness. The most so far we've had is Clinton. We did Clinton, and there are 34 Clintons in America.
8: Okay.
11: So that's the most we've had so far.
8: Should we revisit the guesses?
11: So far today we guessed. What was it? Devin guessed 35.
8: Yep.
11: David guessed 22. Randy guessed 12. I guessed 25. And someone guessed it exactly.
8: Whoa! Exactly on the button.
14: Yeah.
11: Exactly.
14: Knowing that there are that many Clintons, I think it makes me believe that Devin might be right.
11: Correct. So we have, Kentucky, Massachusetts, Alabama, Georgia, Illinois, Indiana, Maine, Michigan, Minnesota, Mississippi, Missouri, Nebraska. That's 12.
8: Yep.
11: New York, North Carolina, Ohio, Oklahoma, Oregon, South Carolina. That's 18. Tennessee, 19. Texas 20, what? Virginia 21, Washington 22, and that'll do it.
8: Whoa,
11: 22 Lexingtons in the U.S. That's how you do Municipal Madness.
8: Can I play?
14: Right on the button.
8: I'm on the sounder machine. I'm on the Enco workstation in here. Can I play? Can I? Hey.
14: Oh.
8: Oh. Oh no.
14: There we go. Don, give me a little Don DeMarco. Give me what I need, baby. This is what happens when you bring your own microphone.
8: This is crazy.
14: You bring your own equipment and you just start getting it right. Thank you, everybody.
8: I'm happy for you. I'm happy for us, though. I'm drunk with power on this screen right now. 22 Lexingtons in the 50-50 United States.
14: First of all, I want to thank my Lord and Savior, through which all things are possible.
8: For sure.
14: I want to thank my agent getting me here to this point. My mom has been here from the beginning. My dad, sisters, wife, love you, kids, everybody, great. I'm coming home soon, everybody. Just thank you, everybody, for this remarkable honor of nailing Municipal Madness on the dot. First time. Thank you.
8: I think you're right about your mom being there from the beginning. That was well put.
14: But from the very beginning, she was there. She was there.
8: I saw a fun Mother's Day description, but I don't know, meme or IG reel or whatever it was. But it was like, the world is made up of moms and the people that moms have made. The entire world. And I was like, why have I never thought of it that way? How have I never thought about it that way? Because they've all been there from the beginning, like you said, David.
14: I like when a Hallmark card has a little science to it.
8: A little. Also. It should have been a Hallmark card, but it wasn't. We got time for
14: it was just a
8: Daquan in Virginia. Let's get it. Quan, you're on ESPN Radio. What's up?
15: Hey, guys. I want to give a little bit of that LeBron talk real quick.
8: Yeah.
15: You mentioned earlier about his legacy with the Lakers and how to describe it. I would call it a nepotic or nepotism. Because there's something that we all want to do in life. We all want to prosper heavily. We all want to make our friends and family rich. And my God, has he made his son rich.
8: You're right. You're right. You want to leave the place better than when you got here, right? For the next generation. And yeah, generational wealth. We had a little side convo this morning. Do you think Bronny lives at home?
14: Well, I'm going to say this. I think Bronny was rich before he got to the Lakers.
8: Fair. That's fair. So it's a.
14: I don't think the Lakers salary is like taking him over the top there.
8: Truly for the love of the game is what you're saying. For Bronny.
14: Yeah,
8: I like
14: basically.
8: It. Is Giannis on the move from Milwaukee? We're diving into that next. David Dennis Jr., Randy Scott. It's ESPN Radio.
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0: I'm Jay Fox on the Ohio News Network. Details are emerging about a possible major new data center in Cleveland's Broadway Slavic Village neighborhood. According to a newly filed permit, developers are proposing a 35-acre data center campus on East 55th Street worth more than $1.5 billion. The project is designed to support cloud computing and artificial intelligence. The permit remains pending, and city records show no construction plans have been submitted yet. New data shows college graduates are having a harder time finding work. Payroll firm ADP says private companies added over 100,000 jobs in April. That's the strongest month for the survey in more than a year. The Labor Department's youth unemployment rate dropped between February and March, hinting at a better environment for workers who are 16 to 24 years of age. Laura Ulrich, Director of Economic Research for job site Indeed, says, if you're a new job hunter, look at fields seeing job growth. Even if
19: Skynet forecast for this afternoon, we'll have increasing clouds, a high near 70 degrees. Tonight, showers and thunderstorms overnight with an overnight low of 54. For Wednesday, a slight chance of showers in the morning, more cloud cover with a high 58. For Thursday, mostly sunny with a high of 63. For Friday, partly sunny and 71. For Skynet weather, I'm Kara Stallings on ESPN Radio, 1430 AM and 105.7 FM.
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27: Victor
1: Wembanyama is cleared to play. He will be available to play in Game 5 on Tuesday night because the league has decided that there will be no further discipline or punishment for Wemby.
2: This was a very immature act by a player who took himself out of a game, opened the door for his team now to lose leverage in the series. He better not do this again because he would get suspended.
3: He has to understand it. This was an immature moment for him that he's got to learn from. But this is the example of a first-time experience in the playoffs.

0: He's David Dennis Jr. I'm Randy Scott at ESPN Radio on the ESPN app, Sirius XM Channel 80, going up on a Tuesday. 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That was the news coming out of Game 4. Victor Wembanyama only played about half of that game and getting ejected for that elbow to the face of Naz Reid. Shouts to Reid also for taking that like a champ.
1: Yeah. And,
0: oh my gosh, yeah. I'd be in traction. I'd be in a neck brace the next day.
1: Right.
0: And honestly, the Spurs deserve a ton of credit for coming back, having a fourth quarter lead on Minnesota in Minnesota without Wemby, who was ejected for the first time in his career before Minnesota came back and evened that series at two games apiece. Now we have word there will be no additional suspension coming from the league, perhaps a revisitation on the fine situation for Wemby, but he's not going to be suspended for game five. He's going to be out there. Wembanyama's been averaging strong numbers to this point, about 25 points a game, 11.5 rebounds, more than three blocks. The Timberwolves, just one stat that jumped out to me from game four, they had 38 shots created off of drives to the paint. That is the second most in a game they've ever played under Chris Finch, and 30 of those came after Wemby left the game. I'm fascinated by how Minnesota's going to continue to attack the rim if they decide to. It's always he's a game-altering defensive performance. The bigs for Minnesota played well in Wemby's absence. Rudy Gobert had his first double-double in six matchups against the Spurs this season. So, David, when you look ahead to tonight, I guess why don't we start with the main thing, that is the news. You surprised that Wemby doesn't get suspended for another game?
1: I'm not surprised. I actually would not have been bothered if they did suspend him. That was a massive elbow to a dude's neck region. Like, I get part of it is you got suspended or you got kicked out in the second quarter, so you missed pretty much most of that game. So that factors into it as well. Surprised there was not like an additional fine. Like, I think that there should be something here that says like, hey, like you, like, 'cause part of it is, okay, he's not a repeat offender and things like that. Well, one way that you kind of may want to make sure he's not a repeat offender is like nip it in the bud early, right?
0: Yeah.
1: But, but selfishly, I'm glad he's back. You know, I'm glad because I think that they kind of had games two and three. It felt like they had Minnesota's number and it felt like they were heading towards the 3-1 lead there. Anthony Edwards just does not look like himself. So I think that, Wembanyama coming back is going to right the ship for San Antonio. And it should. But, man, you just can't count Minnesota out, man.
0: You can't. They've been unafraid to attack the rim, either against Denver or against San Antonio. They were able. Julius Randle deserves a ton of credit for just sort of being the wet blanket jumper. Like, his jumpers have gone in at times where the Spurs crowd or just the Spurs themselves had to be calmed down. Had to be quieted down. A little mini run, like a 6-0 run, a 5-0 run. They get a couple of baskets, get a couple of turnovers, and Randle comes down and he hits a jumper. I'm not saying Ant didn't do that last game. He had 36 points. It's his best game of the series to this point. But Randle's been consistent, kind of like a Tobias Harris 2.0. You know what Harris has been for the Pistons in this series? You know, unheralded. I had an extra syllable to that, but just that level of consistency. And professionalism, honestly, he's been the vet in this run for Minnesota. We don't need to get to the Shams sound just because we gave his report, but Shams again confirming what we'd all, I think, just as unaffiliated fans had hoped for, which was that Wemby was going to be back out there. I wonder, as we go back to San Antonio, Minnesota's not afraid of playing, nor are they incapable of winning on the road in the postseason. Who do you think decides this one tonight, David?
1: I think Wemby does. I think Wemby comes back and his level of hopefully his level of poise, his level of, sort of riding the ship, the emotions are going to be high. Minnesota's going to want to get their lick back. They're going to be physical with him. The referees are going to call this real tight so things don't escalate. Wembanyama cost their team the game, and made this a series. He's got to come back and be his best self.
0: If he comes back and just plays 30 minutes, I think the Spurs win. I really do. And then Minnesota, that level of desperation down the stretch is going to be fascinating. We're going to have plenty to talk about tomorrow on ESPN Radio. Up next here, the Rich Eisen Show is next. For David, I'm Randy. It's ESPN Radio and the ESPN app.
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7: I'm Kate Burdett on the Ohio News Network. In Northeast Ohio, it has been 2 years since Euclid police officer Jacob Durbin was killed in the line of duty. Now his family is suing the city of Euclid, the Euclid Police Department, and their dispatchers. 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
8: The federal lawsuit claims Durbin's death was preventable and points to alleged dispatch delays, lack of training, and failures to render timely aid. It also accuses officials of mishandling the investigation and failing to discipline those involved. In a statement, Jacob's mother, Dawn Durbin, said in part, quote, "Jacob believed in protecting others and in doing the right thing. Honoring his life means fighting not only for answers, but for accountability, transparency, and reforms that keep everyone safe," end quote.
7: In Southwest Ohio, one man is dead after losing control of his SUV. ONN's Brianna Albizu has the story.
9: The Hamilton County Sheriff's Office reports that a yet-to-be-named 44-year-old man died at the scene after his 27...
10: Skynet forecast for this afternoon. We'll have increasing clouds, a high near 70 degrees. Tonight, showers and thunderstorms overnight with an overnight low of 54. For Wednesday, a slight chance of showers in the morning, more cloud cover with a high 58. For Thursday, mostly sunny with a high of 63. For Friday, partly sunny and 71. For Skynet Weather, I'm Kara Stallings on ESPN Radio, 1430 AM and 105.7 FM.
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1: you
0: copy.
1: You are welcome.
0: Paragraphs of copy. Was that a Train song?
2: That's good. I saw someone in the YouTube comments be like, if Campbell gets fired, just give me the slip to sign now.
0: Wow.
3: Well, see?
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0: are you... All right.
1: Are welcome.
0: Paragraphs of copy. Was that a Train song?
2: That's good. I saw someone in the YouTube comments be like,

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8: Read some of these comments.
16: Don't worry about some of these comments.
8: Somebody's like, Brockman is a helmet head, which is funny. But then he goes, he seems to love the Packers and Browns and, of course, the Rams. And I'm like, okay, tell me you've never watched Chris ever.
17: Yeah, no.
18: You pick the Packers.
16: You hear all that sort of stuff.
8: Yeah, but love?
18: No, definitely not. Jordan.
16: Rob Pelinka has spoken.
8: Okay.
16: A man in charge of the grocery shopping and roster building here in Los Angeles, California.
8: Well, he wrecked the buffet.
16: A Michigan man who once upon a time was sitting on a bench watching the Fab Five do its thing.
8: Well, he played. He got like 3 minutes.
16: He would then get out there and he would be...
8: shoot some threes?
16: Yeah.
8: Jalen had to take a break.
16: Yeah, before there was... He shot so Spike Albrecht could run.
18: Look at you. Well done. Duncan Robinson.
16: All right, what do you think about LeBron's future, sir?
19: I think in terms of LeBron, we probably haven't seen a player that has honored the game to the extent that he's honored the game. He's given so much to his teammates, to this organization. And the thing we want to do more than anything else is honor him back. And I think the first order of business there is allowing him to spend the time he needs to decide what his next step are. Does he want to play another year in the NBA? And that'll be, as he said to you guys last night, family time, I think time with his inner circle. And we just want to honor that for him. Of course, any team, including ours, would love to have LeBron James on their roster. That's a blessing in itself, just with what he does.
16: Family Feud answer, everybody. Good answer.
18: Was that Rob Lowe or Rob Pelinka?
16: Both.
8: He does look like Rob.
16: Was he wearing an NBA logo hat?
18: Just play it back.
16: Of course, they want LeBron James on a roster. Why the hell not? They're also the Los Angeles Lakers. They want to have a. If there's a farewell tour, the Los Angeles Lakers want it. Why not? That's what they do. They excel at that sort of thing. Telling an all-time great, thank you for wearing the purple and gold. See you later, if that's what you want. Makes complete sense. A great line. Like, he honors the game like no one else, and the way that we honor him is to give him the space he requires. Unless he's talking cap space. Then we got to have a conversation. Right? Good answer. I like it. Ramona Shelburne's on tomorrow's program. That's a first order item up for bids.
18: Nice.
16: Where's your boy McMenamin? We reached out to him. We'll see if we can land him. Oh, he's in tomorrow. Ooh. He's in studio.
8: Mac 10.
16: Look at this.
18: Whoa. Laker overload. Laker overload.
20: We're going to have a great day today.
16: Well, that's a guy in the hot seat. It's a guy in the hot seat.
18: Detroit fans.
16: Do not piss off Pride of Detroit.
18: Sensitive.
16: Although, look at you.
18: Sensitive.
16: Look at our pod, their little pod that can, providing copy on May 11th that's for
18: right.
16: people.
18: That's right. By the way,
16: as we did yesterday.
18: You're welcome, Jeremy, for the content.
8: Let's just be honest. To truly understand Detroit, we got to wait for Jeff to call. He'll tell us what the barber
18: shop is. What the barber shop is thinking.
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22: I'm Christine Lisi. Breaking news, Memphis Grizzlies forward Brandon Clark has died at the age of 29. No word yet on the cause of death. Clark was arrested back in April for speeding and possession of a controlled substance and was released on bond on April 2nd. Lakers president of basketball operations and GM Rob Pelinka and coach J.J. Redick held their end-of-season press conference today. They spoke on a wide variety of topics, including LeBron James, who was non-committal on his future last night. L.A. will allow James the time he needs, says Pelinka.
23: Thing we want to do more than anything else is honor him back, and I think the first order of business there is allowing him to spend the time he needs to decide what his next step are. Does he want to play another year in the NBA? Of course, any team, including ours, would love to have LeBron James on their roster. That's a blessing in itself, just with what he does.
22: Spurs host the Timberwolves Game 5, 7:30 Eastern, ESPN Radio Series 2-2. Second round Stanley Cup playoffs, down 2-1. Sabre star goaltender Ukko-Pekka Luukkonen in Game 3 tonight against the Canadiens, 7 Eastern, ESPN.
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21: I'm sitting here watching Friday. I'm sitting here watching Sunday. All this talk about Philly, Philly this, Philly that. You know what? Give me a little music, Katie. I got to go off.
5: Wow.
21: Ooh! Okay. All the flip side. All this time I heard about the Philly fans, right?
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1: Lakers got swept, and LeBron says his future is unknown.
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0: How much of a money for nothing situation involving the Lakers and Austin Reeves and LeBron James too? It is the Afternoon Cool edition of Freddie and Harry, presented by Progressive Insurance with Harry Douglas. I'm Freddie Coleman. Thanks for joining us on 6X and Channel 80, as well as tune in. And don't forget to tell your smart speaker to play ESPN Radio and check us out on ESPN Plus, because Luka Doncic, he had something interesting to say about the top of mind awareness heading into an offseason, which his season ended early, and Austin Reeves and LeBron James had to carry the freight for the Lakers getting to the second round before being swept by Oklahoma City.
1: I mean, yeah, it's very frustrating. I know some people wanted me back. Obviously, I wasn't close to clearing. You know, there was some stuff in the media that went out that wasn't true. Nobody of those people, you know, saw my MRIs, no nothing, so it wasn't really true. If I could be out there, I would be 100%. Everybody in that room knows that. But, you know, it's been very tough. Like I said, this is the best time to play basketball. I was sad not to be able to help my team. So, and looking to the offseason, you know, obviously, I'm still doing recovery. So that's the first thing.
2: Mm-hmm. Okay, Luka, just make sure you're healthy. Mm-hmm. I think that's the main thing for Luka being available to the Los Angeles Lakers consistently, especially when you get towards the tail end of the season heading to the playoffs. You want to be at full strength. And I think seeing different ways that he can take care of his body, try some new things out, especially if the things that you have been doing have not been working up to the liking of you as an individual. Let's try some things different. Now, as you push forward, Freddie, mm-hmm. and you talk about the Los Angeles Lakers, I want to go back to this Austin Reeves thing. I can't let it go.
0: Okay.
2: This $240 million for 5 years is really bothering my soul.
0: Why?
2: It really is, because if I'm going to pay a player that amount of money, because you're already paying Luka a lot of money, and he is deficient, he's not a two-way player. If I'm going to give a second player that amount of money, he better be a two-way player and cover up some of the sins of what my top dog is not capable of doing, and that's play defense. That's not Austin Reeves. So he can be offered 4 years, $178.5 million by another club. If I'm a Los Angeles Lakers, if I'm Rob Pelinka, because his player option would be, what, $14.9
0: million? $14.9, yes.
2: I'm offering Austin Reeves anywhere between $30 and $35 million a year. $30 and $35 million a year. Do you want to stay here in L.A., be comfortable, you know, live this lifestyle that you've been living, play with this organization? You know, the money off of the court is going to be there as well, because you are in a Lakers uniform. You're playing with Luka, whoever you might be playing with. If he doesn't want to take that, then I'm parting ways. And I know it's hard for the Lakers because you don't want to just let him go for nothing. But it's hard for me to sit here and say, Austin Reeves, I'm going to pay you $45, $44 million per year. And you can't lock up. Teams are looking at you as the weakest link defensively when we go into a playoff series. And here's another thing. If you're the Los Angeles Lakers, you got to say this to yourself. San Antonio, they can play defense. Minnesota, they can play defense. Mm-hmm. Oklahoma City, they can play defense. You're really going to go into three or four more years with deficiency on defense with multiple players, when you know you're not going to be able to get out of the West unless you play defense and anchor down and buckle down? These are conversations Rob Pelinka better be having with himself in the mirror before you think about giving all this money to a player that can't play on the defensive side like that.
0: Well, Austin Reeves had this to say about his impending and also coming free agency.
3: I don't think about much. I take life day by day, and you know, I'm just blessed to have an opportunity to play for this organization. Play a kid's game. I make good money. But like I said, I don't think about what I'm really going to do in the future. Kind of just day by day.
0: Because he knows he's going to get paid no matter who it is or what it is. And I guarantee you the kind of conversations, this is just me spitballing HD, the kind of conversations that Rob Pelinka as a general manager has had about keeping or not keeping Austin Reeves has been more to keeping Austin Reeves for one particular reason. If they bring LeBron James back, LeBron James will want Austin Reeves. Austin Reeves even made a mention of saying how he was taken under the wing of LeBron James and he showed him everything. And he says, I'm indebted to him with what I've been able to do with the Los Angeles Lakers. There is a kinship between both of those guys. I don't know how much a kinship it is between Austin Reeves and Luka Doncic or Luka Doncic and LeBron James. I only go by what my eyes tell me. And my eyes tell me all the time, anytime guys are getting together, it's Luka lording over everybody else because he knows the organization can be built around him. But LeBron James and Austin Reeves are always having conversations. And plenty of times has nothing to do with basketball. When Austin Reeves was injured on the bench, LeBron James made a point to sit next to him Austin Reeves on the bench. How many times did I see Austin Reeves, LeBron James and Luka Doncic? One time after they beat the Houston Rockets in the playoff series. Other than that, they always gravitated towards each other. So that's why Austin Reeves is not worried about thinking. He's like, thinking's overrated. Because I know I'm going to be here if LeBron James wants me here. If LeBron James decides to go somewhere else as an unrestricted free agent, then Austin Reeves would say, okay, maybe it's my time to go and do something else. Mark my words. Everything you said, HD, is on point. You cannot have two invisible defenders on your team.
2: Defensively.
0: Yeah, but they don't care. You know why? Because the brand matters more to the Lakers. Luka Doncic as a brand matters more to the Lakers. And Austin Reeves has been able to create his brand, being a self-made player, courtesy of the Los Angeles Lakers. This all centers on LeBron James. If he stays with the Lakers, guess who else is staying for more than likely 5 years, $240 million? It is going to be Austin Reeves, and the Lakers believe they can figure it out after that.
2: All right, so here's a situation, right? If I'm Rob Pelinka, I'm looking at how I'm going to build my team. I just lost in a playoff series in four games and got swept to the Oklahoma City Thunder. They have players up and down their roster. Freddie, who is a player who's not playing in the series, played in that series recently for the OKC Thunder, their second best player?
0: Jalen Williams.
2: Jalen Williams.
0: Okay.
2: You better pick up that phone, Rob Pelinka, and call Sam Presti.
0: Okay.
2: And see if you can get that player. Because what I'm seeing from A.J. Mitchell, that young man is not too shabby as a basketball player. And I love what he brings to the table on both ends of the court. Oklahoma City played a lot of games this season without J-Dub. So if I'm Rob Pelinka, I'm trying to figure out how can I go over there and pry somebody from the Oklahoma City Thunder, especially if it's J-Dub, a two-way player. I get it, his hamstring. I get it, y'all. A two-way player before I'm sitting here giving someone who's a one-way player all this money.
0: We'll see. Involving the Lakers, involving the Holy Trinity, if it's going to be broken up or stay together when it comes to Reeves, Doncic, and James. But that Lakers fan base is part of our selection committee today. Maybe. That's next.
2: Harry Douglas here. I don't wait for birthdays to celebrate. 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
0: You talking Washington State?
2: I'm talking about Houston.
22: So Houston?
23: Oh, okay. A lot of Cougars.
0: Okay. I didn't mind the Cougars.
22: Stifler's mom wasn't bad either.
0: Hey, Stacy's mom had it going on too, as far as that goes. And who can forget Wilona from Good Times? I mean, I'm just saying. I'm just putting it out there. I'm just saying.
23: How about you, Harry?
2: Love the Cougars.
0: Yeah, I'm about to say, don't punk up on us now.
2: Back when growing up, I was mesmerized by the Cougars.
24: This is Freddie and Harry.

0: or duos or people out there in the league that ain't the best defenders and this and that. It's ways around that. But when you look at the chemistry them two guys got and at the level that they were able to perform with together, and the thing that I still say could have played out different. Now, it didn't matter to me whether they was both here or not. OKC was going to get hold to them. That was inevitable. They wasn't beating the OKC. But I just think if you had a healthy Luka, a healthy AR, and a healthy LeBron, you get a chance to see a little bit of the vision, and then you see what I need to do and how I need to do it. But I feel like that them three together, I think they worked. I think, you know, everybody talks about LeBron's brilliance, and he spoke on it last night. Like, this was the first time he ever had to do that, and look how well he did it. So you don't think if he come back for Act 2 in that role that he's not going to be immensely better going through a whole summer preparing, like, this is what I got to do, and, like, downloading that, and with his IQ and his ability to read the scenario and maximize what he needs to do, I think they could be a way better team next year if they get them three back healthy and they add the right type of pieces around. Obviously, you know, I don't know about all of the numbers. I ain't getting into that. But I think you start with them three, figuring out how you do the money and all that, and that's a solid three for me.
1: That's why he's always a BOFH, a brother of Freddie and Harry, because that boy bad when it comes to Quentin Richardson, ESPN NBA analyst, and also co-host of the Knuckleheads podcast. Q, always appreciate you, my brother. Take care. We'll talk to you soon, my man.
0: Anytime, fellas. Appreciate y'all.
1: Always appreciate him. We also appreciate you at 888-SAY-ESPN, 888-729-3776. Who is the most obnoxious fan base? 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
2: 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Why not? Ramona Shelburne is in studio to help us with that. The NFL schedule getting drip, drip, drip release. 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
30: It's Harry Douglas and Freddie Coleman. 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Don't forget about us on ESPN Plus. So we put our noggins together like we normally do each and every Tuesday when it comes to me, HD, Shannon Penn, and E-Dog, Eric Hammond, the Four Horsemen. Freddie and Harry's selection committee had the top six most obnoxious fan bases. Michael Jordan fans, number one. Philly fans in any sport, any discipline, number two. Dallas Cowboys fans, number three. New York Knicks fans, number four. New York Yankees fans, number five. And SEC football fans, number six. Who is the most obnoxious fan base according to you? And if you want to defend your fan base, you're part of that six, hit us up right now. 888-SAY-ESPN, 888-729-3776. One of our favorites that we haven't heard from in a minute is Yale in the great state of South Carolina. Yale, what you got for us in the selection committee Tuesday?
31: Hey, man, listen, my great-grandmother and my great-great-grandmother grew up in Flushing, and my great-grandfather, he was from Philadelphia, and he was so obnoxious, so the story goes, that one day they were doing something, and they heard a loud boom, And they came in, and the Curtis Mathis TV had a hole in it. And it was like, what's going on, Mr. Sales? And he said, well, he pulled out on me. It's like, who? Matt Dillon. So he was so obnoxious that he thought it was a better draw than Marshall Matt Dillon. But, if you watch the old Rocky movies, even Mr. T was obnoxious. So even Philadelphia, even the rappers of Philadelphia, they obnoxious with each other, you know.
2: And one thing I would say about Philly fans too is that they want to talk about their own players, but they will not let you talk about them neither.
30: Oh God, no, exactly. But yeah, when they talk about their own players, their love for them is strong. And their hate for them can be even stronger if they're not living up to the expectation standards that they have set out there. Ask Joel Embiid, Jalen Hurts, Ron Jaworski, Don McNabb, anybody who's gone through that as a superstar in Philadelphia.
2: I would also say for Philadelphia fans, y'all stop stealing players' cars who decide to come to your team in free agency Eagles. Wow. A guy from Atlanta, Arnold Ebiketie, he's like, I haven't even been here a week and my car has gotten stolen already.
30: Jeez, hey, parking in a better place. You've been warned. One of our favorites is Big Mike in Texas. Big Mike, who is the most obnoxious fan base? And if you want to defend a fan base that you're a part of, what do you got?
4: Yeah, I ain't defending nothing. I'm going to tell you straight up, it's the St. Louis Cardinals. I hate them fans. The whole St. Louis area, the St. Louis Cardinals. See, I'm a Cubs fan. I'm not just saying that because I'm a Cubs fan. Uh-huh. My brother, you know, he is a Cardinals fan. You walk up in his RV and he's got the carpet Cardinals. He's got the shades Cardinals. He's got the couch cover Cardinals. He's got his bed covers Cardinals. He's got his shoes Cardinals. He's got his barbecue utensils Cardinals. He's got a flag out here in the front of my mama's yard with the St. Louis Cardinals. And I hate it. My mom, we from Chicago. My mom, dad, mother, from Chicago. Her twin sisters, Chicago. Her only brother, Chicago. Everybody in Chicago, but now we come here and I hate the St. Louis Cardinals fans, and that's why they don't have a football team, because they can't hold a football team because they're too obnoxious.
2: Oh, Mike. Big Mike.
30: By the way, Cubs-Cardinal rivalry, underrated rivalry among fan bases in this country.
2: And they also have the St. Louis Battlehawks, who are doing very well right now in the UFL. I think they're the number one team.
30: Yes.
2: Because D.C. lost last week.
30: Yes,
2: so.
30: They did. Either way, man, oh, man. Those
2: Big
30: Cubs
2: Mike
30: fans,
2: doesn't like it.
30: Not at all. And he has relatives or Cardinals fans, man. That must be some kind of cookout when they all get together. Keep weighing in at 888-SAY-ESPN, 888-729-3776. Who is the most obnoxious fan base? And if you want to defend your fan base, let us know all about it, 888-729-3776. It is the Afternoon Cool, known as Freddie and Harry, with Harry Douglas and Freddie Coleman, presented by Progressive Insurance. Will he be a Laker? Will he be a Cavalier? Or will he be retired? The future LeBron James, the beginning of all that discussion next on ESPN Radio and ESPN Plus.
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28: This is Freddie and Harry.
30: Donnie Don, what you got, my friend?
23: I heard Harry talk about Hals. I also am a Hals lover, brother. And I wanted to ask you, have you ever heard of this appetizer they got called Lobster Le Beau? The lobster tail that they cut up, flash fry.
30: Okay.
23: Then they top it with lump crab meat and a creamy lemon butter sauce. Oh, I know you love lemon butter sauce, Freddie.
30: You know what I mean? You like the cream.
2: Freddie, you can't wait to get that creamy lemon butter.
30: God. Jeez.
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So what kind of Victor Wembanyama could we see tonight for San Antonio at the Gabe Nasri, the old elbow, saying, get him off me, but he got ejected in that game for a loss. That series is tied at two. Let's talk to a man who played for the San Antonio Spurs, part of his NBA career in which he won a couple of championships. He is Danny Green, ESPN NBA analyst. Hit him on the socials at dgreen_14. Danny, I saw a video on X in which Victor Wembanyama gets back to San Antonio.

0: Good evening, everyone. Welcome to the Bet365 Guardians warm-up show. Tonight, from Progressive Field in downtown Cleveland, it's the Guardians and Los Angeles Angels in Game 2 of this three-game series. Jim Rosenhaus along with you about a half hour prior to tonight's first pitch. Guardians, after a win last night in the series opener, 7-2, they're back over the 500 mark heading into play tonight with a game and a half lead over the White Sox in the American League's Central Division. Tough sledding for the Angels as they are 16-26, tied with Houston for the worst record in the American League. Stay with us. We'll have more to come after this.
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2: 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We're in downtown Cleveland. Guardians getting ready to take on the Los Angeles Angels. And since the 2015 season, that has meant good things for Cleveland, including last night's 7-2 win. That means in the 32 home games since the start of 2015, the Guardians are 28-4 against the Angels. That's the best record by any major league team against a single opponent at home during that time. Stay with us. We'll have more to come after this.
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4: 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The Guardians, $1.40 favorite tonight. Total is 8.5. And thank you, Donovan Mitchell, last night. Got our week off to a good start here. Let's go back to baseball tonight. Going to give you the Philadelphia Phillies on the money line as my play of the day. Now, this is the battle of two teams who have already fired their manager, and the Phillies are making it count. They've won four straight series. Zach Wheeler's making it count as well. He's come back from injury. His pitch count continues to go up. He's gone for two straight quality starts. Brian Bayo has not done well. He pitched well last time, but his ERA is over 7. The Phillies' bullpen is better as well. 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
5: Ooh, what a job by Aleman in his Major League debut. 2 shutout innings by the big right-hander.
2: Welcome back to Guardians Warm-Up. Franco Aleman joining us after his Major League debut on Sunday. 2 scoreless innings, and Franco, I know it's something you dream about for a long time, and I'm going to guess that may have lived up to everything you expected.
6: Best day of my life. Everything that I was hoping for. Honestly, even better than I could have ever imagined. Family being here, great weather, awesome fans, good crowd, day game. It was great.
2: And you worked so hard to get here. What do you think clicked for you recently that allowed you to be in position to get here and then have success?
6: I think understanding the power of simplicity. Because the key of the game is to be consistent, and realizing there's no consistency without simplicity was really powerful. And what I mean by that is just simplifying my routines, simplifying my approach to the game, and just having a ton of fun.
2: And good health has helped. How did you get to a good place physically, too, to allow you to show what you could do?
6: I think going back to what I was just saying, simplifying my routine, my stretch, simplifying my workouts, simplifying my recovery post-workouts, like, it made it all flow really well and allowed me to, you know, keep the main thing, which is having fun on the mound.
2: You've been on the radar for a while just because of the potential, certainly. What kept you going when maybe times were tough and you weren't having the success that you wanted?
6: Yeah, I mean, it's a lifelong dream I've had, and I've fight really hard to achieve dreams and to achieve goals that I've put for myself. And it's been a lifelong dream since I was a kid, and my parents pushed me really hard. We're very poor, and we come from Cuba, and we don't have much here. So that's always been a huge motivation to do better and be better for my family, and be able to, I don't know, help the ones that are here, help the ones that are in Cuba. I have some family in Spain. Like, I want to help my family out, and this is the best way that I can do it.
2: You mentioned being from Cuba, and your first 11 years were there. From a baseball standpoint, how much did you do and could you do while you were there?
6: I think baseball in Cuba is very organic. Like, you grow up playing on streets with kids. As soon as you're old enough to fit a uniform, you're playing in your town. I've been playing for as long as I remember. I was in the 9-10 travel ball team over there in Cuba. I'm from the city where the Gurriels are from, and I've been a humongous baseball fan since I was a kid. My screensaver is a picture when I was like 8 or 9 with the oldest Gurriel brother, the only one that didn't make it to the big leagues. So like I've wanted to be like a big leaguer my entire life.
2: So you come here and you don't know much English. How much English did you know, and how did you get up to speed and feel comfortable at an age where that might not have been too easy?
6: I knew how to count to 1,000. I knew all the animal names, and that's about it, and colors. And I think my parents were just, I had really tough parents growing up, and they forced me to put the TV in Spanish. And I played in an awesome travel ball team with awesome teammates growing up that bullied me a little bit when I mispronounced things, and they also helped me learn how to pronounce them right, and it was great. And I never liked falling behind. And when I got here and I was the only kid that didn't know English, like, that didn't feel very good, and I made sure, and my parents made sure I studied a lot.
2: Your wife, some cousins were here, I know, and some friends, but Mom was here over the weekend. And what did that mean, especially after the way things went on Sunday?
6: That meant the world to me. My mom hasn't been able to see me pitch since I was 20 in college, so 6 years. My brother was 4 last time he went to a baseball game of mine, and he probably doesn't remember that. So to see them here and enjoy watching me pitch well, it's awesome.
2: And you join a Cleveland bullpen that had a great reputation the last couple of seasons. How much do you feel that when you're at AAA, knowing that you could be a part of that at some point?
6: I think you feel the responsibility to help the bullpen as soon as you sign with this organization, just because it's known to be such a pitcher-driven organization, pitcher-heavy. And the development of pitchers in this organization is unbelievable. So I've always felt the pressure to be great in the bullpen, or be great, be a part of good pitching staff.
2: Great day Sunday because you pitched, but you were saying earlier, every day is a great day in the big leagues. And what does that mean?
6: Yeah, man, I find myself pinching myself, trying to wake up from a dream, but it's unbelievable. The facilities, the staff, the treatment, everything's unbelievable.
2: Franco, thanks for coming by. Congratulations.
6: Thank you.
2: That's Franco Alemán. Made his major league debut Sunday with 2 scoreless innings. Stay tuned. More to come after this.
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12: 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Make tonight a Sugardale hot dog night.
2: 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We're in downtown Cleveland at Progressive Field, and let's check in with our friends at WKYC. It's the pregame weather forecast courtesy of Window World.
13: Rain and rumbles really return through the overnight with increasing winds as well. Wednesday, blustery through the day. On Wednesday, our steadiest rain will be exiting, but still a chance for a stray shower through the day. Temperatures top out near 60 degrees early on and then fall into the 50s through the afternoon. In the 3 News Weather Center, I'm meteorologist Jessica Van Meter.
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2: Hi again, everybody. It's the KeyBank Manager Show, and once again, filling in the bench coach Tony Arnerich here on the Manager Show. Although Stephen Vogt is here and will manage the game, I'm assuming. Tony, how do you guys handle that?
18: Yeah, he's back, so he's been chomping at the bit to get back too. He definitely does not like being out, and I'm sure he'll tell you he feels like he's been away for a week, even though it's been 2 days. But you know, there's an energy and a presence he brings in our clubhouse and our dugout, and it's good to have him back.
2: Tony, let's go back to last night. How big, even though it ended up being 7-2, was the two-out, two-run single by Brian Rocchio, and why was it big in your mind in the second inning?
18: Yeah, I mean, we've obviously, people know that 2 days before that, we left a lot of guys on base, and so whether we like to admit it or not, you know, people feel that. I don't know if you want to call it pressure, but they know it's been happening the last 2 days where we aren't getting the big hit. So for him to go up there, he fell behind 0-2, and then he gets a hit on a low splitter that was a really tough pitch to hit, but it was just good for us to get that knock and then capitalize even more after that. I think it just was a big let's get the weight off our back and now let's go play and not put too much pressure on ourselves.
2: It seems like that's the hit you haven't had much of this year, which is why most of these games end up going until the ninth inning. Why does a hit like that early in a game have such a bearing on a game?
18: Well, I mean, anybody will tell you, you take the lead early, it's a really valuable thing. And so I think it just gave everybody a chance to kind of step back and be like, okay, we're good. We're still a good team. We're still a good hitting team. You're going to go through stretches in 162 of two games where you don't get the big hit. And those two games, we just happen to have 25 guys on base. So it's one of those things where sometimes it gets blown out of proportion. But at the same time, you know, our job is to get in there and get hits and come through. But hitting's really hard, and it's going to fluctuate up and down. And So to have that early on, I think, was huge. And then to continue to capitalize and have good at bats and not get, you know, where we're trying to do too much. I think it showed last night that we were willing to take the walk. And then we have guys that got up and got some hits.
5: Well, you talk about it. 10 walks, 4 came around to score in the third inning alone. And thought it was big for Stephen Kwan. First 3 at-bats obviously didn't go the way he wanted. And then he had back-to-back walks. May sound like baby steps, but it was in the right direction.
18: Yeah, and that's what's hard is, you know, you look at a box score, people look at how many hits you had. In reality, if you can get on base in this league, you're going to be very valuable. And so for him not to try to do too much and take his walk is really important. And then you have a guy like Rhys Hoskins that took 3. And I think that's one thing that Rhys has shown as a veteran, how to have a quality at bat and be okay. And I hate saying be okay, but like be excited mm-hmm. about a walk. Like a walk is a very productive thing. And so hopefully that can kind of catapult Kwani to continue to have good quality at bats and then sprinkle in some hits there and get back on track.
5: You know, we always talk about hitting being contagious. Can that work as well when guys start taking walks?
18: Yeah, I think you can also sense a pitcher than when he doesn't have it. And so it's like, okay, let's shrink our zone even more. And you get into kind of a 3-1 mentality no matter the count, especially before 2 strikes. It's I'm hunting one pitch in one spot, and if he doesn't throw it there, I'm not swinging. And, you know, it's not a bad approach when a guy is having struggles getting in the zone and then you force him back into the zone. And that's when you hope you can make him pay. And if he doesn't come back in the zone, be willing to take that walk and pass the baton to the next guy.
5: Slade Ciccone had signs of improvement. He was really happy with his curveball and slider last time out.
18: Yeah, I mean, he's been working. You know, guys that know Slade, he's not going to lack any work. He's not going to have any stone unturned. And he's determined to be really, really good. And his work, I think, shows that. And he competes and he continues to get better. And, you know, the one thing is when he's in good counts, he's really good, just like most pitchers in this league. If you're in good counts, you're going to have success. And so I think the biggest thing is just continue to attack with this stuff and then compete like he does. And if he's in good counts, I think we'll have a good night.
5: That's Cleveland bench coach Tony Arnerich filling in for Stephen Vogt, who will be here managing tonight. Stephen's still battling the laryngitis. That's the KeyBank Manager Show. Tom Hamilton inviting you to stay tuned. 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
2: 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Angels going with rookie right-hander Walbert Ureña. off to a nice start. And this is his first season at the age of just 22. This will be his fifth start of the year, seventh appearance, 1-3 with an earned run average of 3.22. He'll be opposed by Slade Ciccone. Back-to-back wins for Ciccone. His first two of the season, he's 2-4 with an earned run average of 6.15. And for Ciccone, this will be his first start against the Angels in his major league career. That's your pitching matchup. That'll do it for Guardians warm-up. Stay tuned. We have the starting lineups and the first pitch. They come your way next.
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